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How come she ain't around? 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
1: 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There's the roses of Killarney in your cheeks.
2: There's your beard.
1: 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And when we walk down the aisle together, that'll be the greatest hour of me life. And when you whisper, I do, that'll be the greatest moment of me life.
2: Ha! 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

0: 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What are you doing?
1: I'm singing.
0: This is singing.
1: Don't you like it?
0: No, I don't like it. You want to sing with me?
1: Can I sing with you?
0: Sure you can.
1: All right.
0: If I do not need it badly,
1: thanks will give in.

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1: Full of germs, unsanitary.
0: Will you have some?
1: Oh, thank you.
2: Funny, funny, funny, what money can do.
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4: Yen, ma che sti fa che lo yen? 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
1: Geld, all right?
0: If I got it.
1: Who's got it?
0: I don't need it.
1: But I need it.
0: If you need it.
1: And I need it.
0: You don't got it.
1: But I want it.
0: You can't get it. Shame on you.
1: What can I do?
2: Funny, funny, funny, what money can do.
0: Them that have it.
1: Where'd they get it?
0: Get more of it.
1: Can they keep
0: it? The less they need it.
1: Who don't need
0: it? The more they love it.
1: And how they love it.
0: And it sticks to

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We hope you've enjoyed the soothing sounds of Sundown Serenade here on WBAQ. We now return you to our bluegrass and old-time programming. We thank you so much for listening, and stay tuned. We'll be playing this great bluegrass and old-time music all night long. Let's get started.

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In the Depression years of the 1930s, my foster mother kept boarders in a coal mining community in southern West Virginia. Work was hard to find, and men would come from Kentucky and Virginia and Tennessee up to West Virginia looking for work. And I can remember that those men would sing and whistle the Cumberland Gap, which is located where those three states converge. And those verses have stuck with me through the years. And here's the way they went.

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6: Good morning, howdy. 644. Yep. 16 minutes away from 7. Good morning on this Friday. It's the 21st day of August, 2026. 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
6: At the WPAQ forecast, we have, let's see, showers and thunderstorms are likely mainly after 5 p.m. today. A 60% chance, partly sunny. High near 84, calm wind becoming east around 5 miles per hour. Up to a quarter of an inch of precip is possible later today, and maybe more in the event of a thunderstorm. Showers and thunderstorms tonight, an 80% chance, mainly before 3 a.m., low around 65, calm wind. Up to a half of an inch of additional rain is possible. Chance of showers and thunderstorms tomorrow, mainly between 3 and 5 p.m. A 40% chance, cloudy, gradually becoming mostly sunny, and a high near 86. Right now, it's 69 degrees at WPAQ, Mount Airy, North Carolina. Horizon Equipment Rentals, Woodlawn, and here in Mount Airy, has just presented the forecast.
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1: AP News, I'm Marcela Sanchez. The AP's Lisa Dwyer reports on more searches related to allegations of sexual misconduct against former Representative Eric Swalwell.
2: Federal agents seized electronic devices from former Representative Eric Swalwell at the San Francisco airport on Saturday and searched his Washington home a day later as part of an investigation into allegations of sexual misconduct by the ex-Democratic congressman from California. Swalwell resigned from Congress in April following allegations that he had sexually assaulted a woman twice, including when she worked for him. Three other women also allege various kinds of sexual misconduct. The seven-term lawmaker was considered one of the leading candidates in California's gubernatorial race before dropping out after the allegations surfaced. Swalwell denies the allegations. I'm Lisa Dwyer.
1: Hundreds of Lindsay Clancy supporters, many who were wearing pink, gathered yesterday outside the courthouse where she's on trial for killing her three children. Several of the 300 women and a few men said Clancy's story resonated with them and that they wanted to raise awareness about how the mental health system treats women. Clancy's lawyer does not dispute that she killed the children, but says she should not be held criminally responsible because she was mentally ill. A U.S. Army unit in Georgia is offering its troops a special bonus if they reenlist soon. Four extra days off timed around the November release of the video game Grand Theft Auto 6. Commanders of the 9th Brigade Engineer Battalion in Fort Stewart believe free time to indulge in the game will sway some soldiers to extend their military commitments. Asian shares were mostly higher following a retreat on Wall Street. U.S. futures edged higher. More stories at apnews.com. This is AP News.
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3: 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We'll have sports coming up. We're going to hear from head coach Austin Taylor of the Bears. High school football kicks off for Mount Airy tonight at Starmount. That's coming up. Showers and thunderstorms are likely today, mainly after 5 p.m. A 60% chance, partly sunny, a high near 84, calm wind becoming east around 5 miles per hour. We could get up to a quarter of an inch of precip today. Showers and thunderstorms tonight, mainly before 3 a.m., a low of around 65, an 80% chance tonight. Up to a half of an inch of additional precip is possible. Tomorrow, a chance of showers and thunderstorms, mainly between 3 and 5 p.m., cloudy, gradually becoming mostly sunny, high near 86, drops down to a 40% chance of precipitation tomorrow. Right now, 69 degrees. Here's Brad.
4: In sports, high school football is back. The Mount Airy Granite Bears opened their season on the road against Starmount in a non-conference matchup. Our own Tommy Morrison sat down with Coach Austin Taylor for this preview.
5: Well, the 26 high school football season will begin tonight for the Granite Bears as they are on the road to Starmount. And Coach Austin Taylor, before we talk about the Rams, many feel this is somewhat of a starting over season for the Bears as they have lost a lot of talented people in that last graduating class. They were part of a group that won 53 football games over the last 4 years, just an outstanding run. And again, a lot of people feel there's some question marks with this football team, but you yourself know that it has one thing that a lot of people really, really wish they had, and that's a strong tradition.
6: Yeah, I think you're exactly right.
7: You know, when you graduate 17 here, that's a lot for us. I talked the other day of seven of them playing college football, and that's
6: tough to replace. But you know, you talk about start over year, that's something at Mount Airy. We don't get start over years. These kids know it, and we're young. They've worked really hard, and like I said before, we've had kids step up, and it's their time, and that's something we've talked about. I'm really excited to see this group.
5: First up, your offense. You will return probably the strength of your football team right now as a solid offensive line led by McKinnon Height. And then you will have a young man in the backfield, another senior who's had a good career here at Mount Airy, in Colin Mason. Talk about those two and plus what to expect on offense.
6: Yeah, that's two of our main captains this year. You just hit on McKinnon. He's special with how he, you know, leads our team and gets us going where we need to go, and he's done everything he needs to do in the weight room, putting weight on, things like that. So that's exciting. And Kylan's played behind one of the best backs in school history, you know, and he'd play for anyone else all those years. So we're super excited. Everyone gets to see him with the ball in his hands all the time and carrying us. And, you know, he brings great energy and toughness he always had on defense and at receiver, and I'm glad to see it in the backfield.
5: On defense, you're going to return some players up front, but you're going to be young in a lot of places, and you may actually be playing some freshmen.
6: This is for sure one of the youngest defenses we've had, and what we got coming back, we've got about three, maybe four kids that played a lot of minutes last year, and it can be a little nerve-wracking, but like you said, we've got young kids that are hungry, and they want to make their name here and do all those things, and, you know, that linebacker core is young. We got, just mentioned a freshman, we got Bates Curran, and Bradley Rose is a sophomore, and Chance Utz, a junior, Zach Erickson's a junior, and Cody Byerly, he's a little banged up this week, won't be playing. He was our senior, and, you know, unfortunately, we got to go in this game without him. So, again, young, but they're hungry, and it's going to be a fun year.
5: Looking at the league, the Northwest 3A, 4A, probably as balanced and as it's been, and pretty much people feel that it's a coin flip. This year, how do you see the league?
6: There's always been great coaches in this conference, and, you know, I think everybody's gotten special players and gotten all the athletes to come out, and, you know, I could go through all of them and say their different strengths. Like you said, it's very even across the board, and I think our non-conference schedule prepares us for that. Like, there ain't no easy games for us. There's no let-ups, and our boys know that, and that's one of the reasons why we scheduled it the way we did. We got to be ready to roll. We roll in and play North Surrey that first week of conference.
5: Tonight, you will head to Starmount, and you will take on a Ram team that a lot of folks in the football world think this may be the year for the Rams. Return, I think, close to 20 seniors, and they've got a lot of people in the right spots.
6: Yeah, Josh Pardee's always done a great job. I mean, we've had really good football teams the past couple of years. And he always has them ready. They always play super aggressive. They're going to come after you on defense. And this is a state championship type football team for them. They return a lot. And we know that. And this has always been a great game. And it's going to be another good one this year. And I'm excited to show what we can do in this game Friday.
5: Coach, thanks for your time. And let's have a great season.
6: Thanks, Tyler.
4: And you can hear Starmount versus Mount Airy over WSYD and WPAQ tonight. Pregame show is at 6:30, kickoff at 7 p.m. Also this evening, it'll be Elkin at Surrey Central and North Davidson at West Stokes. With rain in the forecast, several local teams chose to play their varsity games last evening. Statesville 36, East Surrey 22, Forbush 10, Bishop McGinnis 7, Cherryville 41, North Stokes 6, North Wilkes 42, South Stokes 14, High Brighton 26, East Wilkes 22. Other scores from overnight in the WNBA: Wings 91, Fever 85, Dream 124, Sparks 88, Aces 101, Sun 78. NFL preseason, two matchups: the 49ers 41, Chargers 17, Raiders 22, the Texans 20. Major League Baseball: Cardinals 10, Reds 9, Guardians 5, the Giants 2, Blue Jays 5, the Rays 1, Royals 6, the A's 2, Braves 2, the White Sox nothing, Brewers 7, the Mariners 4, Yankees 6, the Orioles 1, Rangers 2, the Nationals nothing, Angels rolling over the Astros 18-3. That's sports for WSYD and WPAQ.

Alan Mills singing, and the lost and found in the baptism of Jesse Taylor. Yep. Well, we miss Alan, and tell you what, we got a special tribute tomorrow. Kenneth Barrier on the Blue Ridge Spotlight will feature an hour of Alan Mills and Lost and Found, and they're headed to the Hall of Fame. Alan's in heaven this morning, and we're excited about having a tribute to Alan Mills. That's tomorrow on the Blue Ridge Spotlight with Kenneth Barrier. Around 4 o'clock, we'll start the tribute. And, of course, the Blue Ridge Spotlight gets underway at 3 here on WPAQ. That is tomorrow. Stay tuned. We've got the news and weather and obituaries coming up.

0: The Voice of the Blue Ridge, WPAQ, Mount Airy, North Carolina, 69 degrees. It is 7:30. 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
1: AP News, I'm Marcela Sanchez. A woman who authorities say had been plotting to bomb the New York State Capitol building was caught in an FBI sting operation and is now facing a federal terrorism charge. Jessica Bowie believed laws were being passed that she considered to be offensive to Islam. The U.S. military says the aircraft carrier USS George Washington is now operating in the Middle East. It's replacing the USS Abraham Lincoln, which has been at sea for more than 250 straight days. There are reports of crew stress, poor mental health, and supply shortages on board. Supporters of Lindsey Clancy are rallying for a better understanding of women's mental health. The AP's Lisa Dwyer has a story.
2: Hundreds of Lindsey Clancy supporters, many wearing pink clothing and blazoned with phrases such as believe, she needed help, and peace for Lindsey, gathered outside the courthouse where she's on trial in the killings of her three children. Several of the 300 women and a few men say Clancy's story resonates with them, and they want to raise awareness about how the mental health system treats women.
3: We're here to send one message, and that message is that it should not take tragedy for people to start paying attention to mental health.
2: The trial has sparked massive discussions online and has brought attention to postpartum psychosis, a rare mental illness Clancy's attorney says she had. Her attorney also says Clancy has bipolar disorder. After strangling her children, Clancy jumped from a second-story window and remains paralyzed from the waist down. Her lawyer does not dispute that she killed the children, but says she should not be held criminally responsible because she was mentally ill. I'm Lisa Dwyer.
1: In northwest Indiana, tens of thousands of residents were in survival mode yesterday as they entered a ninth day without power. Deadly storms hit the state August 11th and downed trees and power lines. This is AP News.
4: Here's news for WSYD and WPAQ. Loudoun County is home to roughly 250 data centers that are operated or leased by tech giants like Amazon, Microsoft, and Google to power artificial intelligence and the Internet. Reportedly, the county is raking in more than a $1 billion windfall off the server farms, and residents are reaping the tech boom benefits with 30% reductions on property taxes and splashy public projects. A tax on computer equipment inside the expansive facilities and property taxes that include the land where the centers sit on are expected to generate a whopping $1.3 billion next year, accounting for 40% of the county's total tax revenue. The county's ballooning $5.4 billion budget has allowed for the expansion of fire and emergency services, roads, bridges, and recreational facilities. The county has reportedly also added 15,000 people to the local workforce, with the data centers serving as job creators. In North Carolina, from Union County, a man is facing his third set of charges in 2 years for having child sexual abuse material. The Sheriff's Department Internet Crimes Against Children Task Force says it got a tip about the material being uploaded through social media from an address in Wingate. Officials say an investigation identified 41-year-old Morgan Tyan Taylor as a suspect. Taylor has a history of arrests for similar charges. Officials say the sexual abuse material in this latest case was so disturbing that it affected some of the most experienced detectives who handle these cases. Taylor is being held without bond at the Union County Detention Center. More than $13.2 million in funding from AmeriCorps has been awarded to the state through Volunteer NC, providing assistance to volunteer programs in 89 counties across the state. AmeriCorps is an independent agency of the federal government that engages more than 5 million Americans in service through a variety of volunteer work programs in many sectors, often with stipends. According to a press release, AmeriCorps State and National is a federal-state partnership for governor-appointed state service commissions like Volunteer NC, which develop and implement state-specific national service programs. North Carolina drivers will soon have the option to leave their physical license in their wallet and carry a digital version on their phone instead. The NCDMV plans to launch the state's new digital ID, also known as a mobile driver's license, in December. The program will be free and optional for residents. Reportedly, the digital credential will be available through the North Carolina Wallet app and is designed to function like mobile payment systems. Republican U.S. Senator Tom Tillis has a tell-all book coming out that takes aim at the Trump administration and those he calls maggots. How to Lose Friends and Antagonize Presidents is being released in October by publisher HarperCollins, which says the tome takes a look at the, quote, sycophants surrounding President Trump, spineless Republican yes-men and women, and the weirdos of the MAGA world. Tillis' book reportedly takes swipes at Secretary of War Pete Hegseth, Health Secretary Robert F. Kennedy Jr., Kristi Noem, a former Homeland Security Secretary, and White House Deputy Chief of Staff Stephen Miller, all of whom Tillis voted to confirm for their jobs. That's news for WSYD and WPAQ.
0: Folks, this is your old radio pal Tim Fry once again. 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
5: Taking a look at the forecast, it looks like we've got some rain headed our way. Our current temperature is still at 69 degrees, and showers and thunderstorms likely, mainly after 5 o'clock, partly sunny, high near 84, a 60% chance of precipitation today. We could get up to a quarter of an inch of additional precip, that's possible. And let's see if that's changed any. I did freshen this forecast, refresh. Showers and thunderstorms likely, mainly after 5 o'clock. Still 60% chance, high near 84. Tonight, and up to a quarter of an inch of precip today. Tonight, showers and thunderstorms, mainly before 3 a.m., an 80% chance still, and up to another half of an inch, and a low of around 65. Chance of showers and thunderstorms, mainly between 3 and 5. Tomorrow afternoon, a 40% chance. Cloudy, gradually becoming mostly sunny, high near 86. Temperature this morning, 69 degrees at 7:40. 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
5: Mrs. Barbara June Cornell Booth, 72, of Laurel Fork, Virginia, passed away peacefully Saturday at Forsyth Medical Center, Winston-Salem. She was born in Mobile, Alabama, November the 25th, 1953, to the late William Dean Cornell and Earlene Estelle Bell Moss. Mrs. Booth was of the Catholic faith, retired from the transportation industry, and an escort driver. She loved to cook, draw, paint, and work with her flowers. Mrs. Booth is survived by her husband, James Alvin Booth, son, Brian Durrell, daughter, April Dawn Bemis, two granddaughters, a sister, Charlene Cornell, and two brothers, Steve Cornell and Randy Cornell. In addition to her parents, Mrs. Booth was preceded in death by a daughter, Tammy Hope Camille, granddaughter, Rebecca Sword, and a brother, Calvin Cornell. The family will hold a private memorial gathering at a later date. Moody Funeral Service Mount Airy is serving the family. Mrs. Rita Fay Cockrum Bowman, 76, of Mount Airy, entered eternal rest Monday at the Woltz Hospice Home, surrounded by her loving family. Mrs. Bowman, born August 5th, 1950, in Surrey County, to the late Lee Roscoe and Lula McCormick Cockrum. Surviving a daughters, Heather Bowman Perino, Amanda Fay Bowman, son and daughter-in-law Kevin Charles and Savannah Bowman, honorary daughters Sheila Snow Marshall, Susan Annette Gravely, sister Brenda Cockrum Ring, brothers and sisters-in-law Douglas Cockrum and Sandra, Joseph Joe Manfred Cockrum, and Carolyn, along with several nieces and nephews. In addition to her parents, Mrs. Bowman was preceded in death by her beloved husband, Samuel Baird Bowman, as well as brothers David Michael and Daniel Mark Bowman, and sister Latricia Cockrum Warnick. The funeral is this morning at 11 at Moody Funeral Home Chapel, Mount Airy. Reverend Arliss Thomas, Reverend Douglas Cockrum, Reverend Zane Fischel officiating. Interment follows in the Skyline Memory Gardens. The family will be receiving friends at Moody Funeral Home, Mount Airy, today, 10 a.m. until time for the service at 11 this morning. Moody's in Mount Airy has been entrusted with the arrangements. Mrs. Megan Delancey Carmichael, 71, of Mount Airy, passed away peacefully August 17th at the Woltz Hospice Home. She was born in Wake County, North Carolina, March 22nd, 1955, daughter of the late Norman and Wanda Marguerite Grandoff Delancey. A retired interior designer, attended Flat Rock Baptist Church, surviving a husband, William Gary Carmichael Sr., stepsons William Gary Carmichael Jr. and Michelle, Walter Jeffrey Carmichael and Cherry, Randall Jean Carmichael and Marlena, step-grandchildren survive, also step-great-grandchildren. Sister Linda Delancey Grissinger, a brother J. Norman Delancey and Casey, brother-in-law Ronald Carmichael and Judy, sister-in-law Kathy Carmichael. In addition to her parents, she's preceded in death by her sister Alice Marie Delancey, brother-in-law Donald Carmichael. Memorial services will take place Saturday, August 29th, 2 o'clock at Flat Rock Baptist Church, Reverend Rusty Reed officiating. Family visiting friends from 1 to 2 at the church prior to the service on the 29th. In lieu of flowers, memorials may be made to the Woolts Hospice Home, Dobson, Moody Funeral Service, Mount Airy, is serving the Carmichael family. Miss Betty Ann Haynes Cave, 80 of Mount Airy, passed away Wednesday morning at Central Continuing Care. Miss Cave was born October 12, 1945, in Surrey County, the daughter of the late Franklin Pierce and Foy Barker Haynes. For many years, she was a self-employed hairdresser, a profession she truly enjoyed. Betty was also a devoted follower of Christ and a faithful member of Antioch Baptist Church. She's survived by a daughter and son-in-law, Gina and Barry Fowler, son and daughter-in-law, Jacob Wesley and Jill Cave, her grandchildren, also great-grandchildren, a sister and brother-in-law, Gladys and Norman Hopkins, special friend and companion, Dr. Doug Henderson. In addition to her parents, Miss Cave was preceded in death by two sisters, Margaret, Ramey, and Fanny Lou Lyons, six brothers, Bill, Barker, Reverend Claude, Banner, Wayne, and Russell Haynes. The funeral is this morning at 11 at Antioch Baptist Church, Reverend Grant Atkins and Reverend Dale Wallace officiating. Burial follows in the church cemetery. Family receiving friends this morning, 10 until 11 at the church. The family wishes to express their gratitude for the love, care, compassion shown by the staff of Central Continuing Care and Mountain Valley Hospice and Palliative Care. In lieu of flowers, memorial contributions may be made to the Antioch Baptist Church Cemetery Fund. Moody Funeral Service, Mount Airy, is serving the family. Mr. Larry Jr. Connor, 77, of Cana, Virginia, died peacefully Monday morning at the Woolts Hospice Home in Dobson, surrounded by the love of his family. Larry, born September 16, 1948, in Surrey County, one of five children born to the late Junior Howard and Leela Jane Easter Connor. He grew up in Mount Airy, a carpenter by trade and a builder at heart. Larry will be remembered for his playful sense of humor, quick wit, and love of practical jokes. Larry was a devoted follower of Christ, a faithful member of Philadelphia Church of God, left to cherish his memory a beloved wife, Wanda P. Connor, two daughters, Lisa Connor and Leslie Connor Reeves, and her husband, Dr. Travis L. Reeves. Two granddaughters, Lakin Robertson and Weatherly Reeves, and her fiancé, Jacob Hanks. Grandson, Ridge Reeves, a sister, Gladys Connor Norman. In addition to his parents, Larry was preceded in death by a sister, Shirley Connor York, and two brothers, Claude Wayne Connor and Howard Willis Connor. Service of worship and celebration of Larry's life will be today at 2 o'clock at the Moody Funeral Home Chapel, Mount Airy. Minister David Miller officiating. A private interment follows at the Indian Grove Family Cemetery. 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Mary Rachel Edmonds Ernest, Rachel Ernest, 89, of Dobson, formerly of Myrtle Beach, went peacefully to her heavenly home on Friday, August 14th. Rachel, born to Walter Brady Edmonds and Novella Hamlin Edmonds, a faithful member of Salem Fork Christian Church, where her faith was an important part of her life. Rachel also devoted 30 years of her life to the children of Dobson Elementary School, where she served as a teacher's assistant. Rachel and her husband, Charles Edward Ernest, shared 62 wonderful years together. They loved traveling the United States, 48 out of 50 states. She survived by her daughter, Susan Talbert, along with grandchildren, great-grandchildren, sister-in-law, Catherine Edmonds, her godchildren, Anna Hewitt, Alan Hewitt and Renee and Brian Hewitt and Missy and many dear friends. Preceded in death by her beloved husband, Charles Ernest, son, Kenneth Ernest, sister, Vera Mears, brother, Wayne Edmonds, brother-in-law, Ray Mears, sister-in-law, Nancy Edmonds, godsons, Daryl Hewitt and Johnny Hewitt, goddaughter, V. Thorndike. This announcement.

Funeral Service Dobson is respectfully serving the Ernest family. Mrs. Mary Catherine Greer Elliott, 71, of White Plains, formerly West Jefferson, passed away peacefully at her home, surrounded by her loved ones Tuesday evening. Born in Delaware, February 20th, 1955, to Myrtle Dancy Shatley and the late Earl Roosevelt Greer. Kathy retired from the child care industry after many loving years. Mrs. Elliott, a lover of NASCAR, especially Chase Elliott. Mrs. Elliott is survived by her loving husband of 43 years, Teddy Raymond Elliott, her daughter and son-in-law, Angie and Dean Hembry, grandson Jake Hembry, great-granddaughter Kyla Hembry, her mother Myrtle Dancy Shatley, sister Carol Sullins, niece April Potter, great-niece Jordan Potter, her church family of Canaan's Shore Old Regular Baptist Church, her special grandpup Charlie. Funeral services will be tomorrow morning at White Plains Friends Meeting at 11. Preacher Chris Newsom and Preacher Shad Newsom officiating. Interment follows in the church cemetery. Family receiving friends tomorrow at the church an hour prior to the service. That'll begin at 10 a.m. Moody Funeral Service Mount Airy is serving the Elliott family. Ninan May Pack Martin, 93, of Pulaski, formerly of Galax, passed away Saturday, August 15th, at Roanoke Memorial Hospital. She survived by her daughter and son-in-law, Kelly, and Rick Mowbray of Vinton, Virginia, son David Martin of Dublin, several nieces and nephews. The funeral is tomorrow at 2 o'clock in the Galax Presbyterian Church. Burial to follow in the Phelps Memorial Cemetery. Family receiving friends tomorrow 1 p.m. until time for the service at 2 at Galax Presbyterian Church. In lieu of flowers, contributions may be made to the Galax Presbyterian Church Emergency Fund or the Galax Public Library. This announcement from Vaughn Gwynn Funeral Home. Mrs. Annie Faye Edwards Tate, 89, of Mount Airy, passed away peacefully Sunday afternoon at Surrey Community Health Center by Harborview. Mrs. Tate, born August 1st, 1937, in Surrey County, one of four daughters born to the late Monroe and Alma Edwards Edwards. She found her greatest joy in her home and in the lives of her children. Being a homemaker was more than a responsibility to Mrs. Tate. It was her calling. She is survived by 10 daughters, Sylvia Tate, Lucille Wembley, Kathy Tate, Sandra Potts, Betty T. Collins, Nelta Nortley, Lisa Chenault, Mary Misty Harden, Mary Tate, and Maud Jeanette Gravely, a son, Charles Lee Tate, 21 grandchildren, numerous great-grandchildren, three sisters, Mary Goins, Nellie Kilby, and Betty Goins. In addition to her parents, Mrs. Tate was preceded in death by her husband, Dallas Tate, Jr. A private memorial service will be held at a later date. No formal visitation will be held. Moody Funeral Service Mount Airy is serving the Tate family. Mrs. Lucy Rebecca Becky Branch Tucker, 82, of Fancy Gap, Virginia, passed away peacefully August 17th. Born June 5th, 1944, in Spruce Pine, North Carolina, to the late Lizzie Bell Branch and Tom Harris. She grew up in a military family. Much of her younger years were spent traveling to different Air Force bases. Mrs. Tucker later moved to Pilot Mountain in 1977 with her two children, Teresa and Paul. She subsequently married Dr. Kent Tucker in 1986. She became the love of his life for almost 40 years. She served as office manager in his dental practice until her retirement. Mrs. Tucker, a beautiful, dynamic, loving wife and mother. Survived by her husband, Kent, of the home, her daughter, Teresa Schlechta, Seattle, Washington, son, Paul Schlechta, and Tiffany, of Grapevine, Texas, granddaughter Caitlin, grandson Tucker, stepdaughter Terry Tucker, Hillsborough, North Carolina, stepson Matthew and Amy, step-grandson

0: Unchristian. Celebration of Mrs. Tucker's life will be held at a later date. Moody's of Mount Airy is respectfully serving the Tucker family. Thomas White Jr., born December 12, 1965, to Thomas White Sr. and Mary Powers White in Chicago, Illinois. He departed this life on a completed earthly journey for eternal life with his Heavenly Father, August 7th in Winston-Salem. Preceded in death by his mother, Mary Elizabeth White, sister Hassie Vaught, and a nephew, Aaron Kuhn. He was a truck driver for many years. He loved his father, sisters, brother. He'll be missed by his family, but he will always remain in our heart. He will be cherished by his father, Thomas E. White, and by his siblings, Joanna Young, James White, and Elizabeth Shresta, with a host of other relatives and friends. Two in my father's house are in my father's house are many mansions. If it were not so, I would have told you. I go to prepare a place for you, and I go to prepare a place for you. I will come again and receive you unto myself, that where I am, there you may be also. Funeral services for Mr. White will be conducted tomorrow at 2 o'clock at Calvary Baptist Church in King. Family receiving friends 1 to 2 tomorrow prior to the funeral services entrusted to Spencer Funeral Home. Baby Tobias Dylan Williams, here for such a brief time, but his life and memory are precious. May the Lord surround our family with comfort, strength, as we grieve his passing. Tobias leaves behind a loving family who will carry his memory in their hearts, his parents, grandparents, aunts, and uncles. Leaves to cherish his memory, his parents, Tyreek Williams and Tatiana Mason, grandparents, Lewis and Rochelle Mason and John Williams and Katrina Harrison, aunts, Ruby Mason, Rochelle Mason, Annika Williams, Jenna Williams, Jada Williams, uncles, Lewis Mason, Armand Williams. Memorial service for baby Tobias Dylan Williams is Sunday, August 23rd, 1 p.m. at Spencer Funeral Home, 824 North Main Street, Mount Airy. 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
3: AP News, I'm Marcela Sanchez. The premier of Canada's Manitoba province, Wab Kanu, is urging Canada to keep fighting rather than rush to make concessions and trade talks with the U.S.
4: And he's telling Canadians not to buy U.S. alcohol if a trade deal results in it being put back on Canadian store shelves.
5: We don't like Donald Trump's approach to trade or his way of treating Canada. You know, very wise people have said you can't get a good deal with a bad person. And I think that rule applies here.
4: Audio courtesy of CTV. Kanu says President Donald Trump is erratic, irresponsible, and not to be trusted. Canadian Prime Minister Mark Carney is trying to secure a deal with the U.S. that would avert threatened 50% U.S. tariffs. Canada's federal minister responsible for Canada-U.S. trade says his country and the U.S. are close to finalizing an agreement. I'm Donna Warder.
3: Federal agents seized electronic devices from former Representative Eric Swalwell and searched his Washington home over the weekend. A source tells AP it's part of an investigation into allegations of sexual misconduct by the ex-Democratic congressman from California. Multiple sources tell AP Justice Department investigators have sought to interview law enforcement officials about the FBI's 2022 search of Donald Trump's Mar-a-Lago estate. That search led to Trump's indictment on charges of unlawfully retaining classified documents and obstructing FBI efforts to get them back. Their requests are part of a Florida-based inquiry aiming to establish a conspiracy against the Republican president. President Trump is scheduled to travel to South Carolina today to make a last-minute appeal for Senator Darlene Graham, his chosen candidate to replace her brother, the late Senator Lindsey Graham. She'll face Republican Representative Ralph Norman next week. This is AP News.
6: This is WPAQ. That's right. President Trump's going to be down in Myrtle Beach this afternoon. So if I know a lot of folks in our area go down that way, so plan for delays, you know, because that's there, you know, it's just be delays around there. Anyway, let's see. Let's turn to the weather forecast for the listening area, see what we have in store. And the weather forecast looks like this. We're looking at a 60% chance of showers and thunderstorms, mainly after 5 o'clock this afternoon. Partly sunny, 84 degrees, and 80% chance of showers and thunderstorms tonight, low of 65. For Saturday, a 40% chance of showers and thunderstorms, mainly between 3 o'clock and 5 o'clock on Saturday. Cloudy, gradually becoming mostly sunny, high of 86. 30% chance of a shower or thunderstorm between 7 and 8 o'clock. On Saturday night, don't hold them to those hours. You know that they can't tell you exactly what time it's going to happen. Partly cloudy, low around 63. Sunday, Monday, and Tuesday, sunshine each day. Little northwest wind on Sunday, 5 to 8 miles per hour. Cool things down. This must be a cold front or a cool front. This time of year, it's a cool front coming through. We got sunshine and 85 degrees. Both Sunday and Monday, lows in the upper 50s. Yeah, we'll take that. And sunny and 84 degrees Tuesday with a low around 63. Presently, it's 70 degrees. Feels good out there this morning. I saw a gentleman. He may even be listening. Passed a guy. And it looked like a 65 Mustang convertible. He had the top down this morning. Just tooling along, man. That looked nice. Oh, it's one of those mornings. Well, it is 8 minutes, almost 9 minutes past 8 o'clock. Let's turn to sports with Brack Llewellyn.
7: In sports, high school football is back. The Mount Airy Granite Bears opened their season on the road against Starmount in a non-conference matchup. Our own Tommy Morrison sat down with Coach Austin Taylor for this preview.
8: Well, the 26 high school football season will begin tonight for the Granite Bears as they're on the road to Starmount. And Coach Austin Taylor, before we talk about the Rams, many feel this is somewhat of a starting over season for the Bears as they have lost a lot of talented people in that last graduating class. They were part of a group that won 53 football games over the last 4 years. Just an outstanding run. And again, a lot of people feel there's some question marks with this football team, but you yourself know that it has one thing that a lot of people really, really wish they had, and that's a strong tradition.
9: Yeah, I think you're exactly right.
10: You know, when you graduate 17 here, that's a lot for us. I talked the other day of seven of them playing college football, and that's
9: tough to replace. But you know, you talk about start over year, that's something at Mount Airy. We don't get start over years. These kids know it, and we're young. They've worked really hard, and like you said before, we've had kids step up, and it's their time, and that's something we've talked about. I'm really excited to see this group.
8: First up, your offense. You will return probably the strength of your football team right now as a solid offensive line led by McKinnon Height. And then you will have a young man in the backfield, another senior who's had a good career here at Mount Airy, and Colin Mason. Talk about those two and plus what to expect on offense.
9: Yeah, that's two of our main captains this year. You just hit on McKinnon. He's special with how he, you know, leads our team and gets us going where we need to go, and he's done everything he needs to do in the weight room, putting weight on, things like that. So that's exciting. And Kylan's played behind one of the best backs in school history, you know, and he'd play for anyone else all those years. So we're super excited. Everyone gets to see him with the ball in his hands all the time and carrying us. And, you know, he brings great energy and toughness he always had on defense and at receiver, and I'm glad to see it in the backfield.
8: On defense, you're going to return some players up front, but you're going to be young in a lot of places, and you may actually be playing some freshmen.
9: This is for sure one of the youngest defenses we've had, and what we got coming back.

0: had about three, maybe four kids that played a lot of minutes last year, and that can be, it can be a little nerve-wracking, but like you said, we've got young kids that are hungry, and they want to make their name here and do all those things, and, you know, that linebacker core is young. We got, just mentioned a freshman, we got Bates Curran, and Bradley Rose is a sophomore, and Chance Utz, a junior, Zach Erickson's a junior, and Cody Byerly, he's a little banged up this week, he won't be playing. He was our senior, and, you know, unfortunately, we got to go in this game without him. So, again, young, but they're hungry, and it's going to be a fun year.
1: Looking at the league, the Northwest 3A, 4A, probably as balanced and as it's been, and pretty much people feel that it's a coin flip this year. How do you see the league?
0: There's always been great coaches in this conference, and, you know, I think everybody's gotten special players and gotten all the athletes to come out, and, you know, I could go through all of them and say their different strengths. Like you said, it's very even across the board, and I think our non-conference schedule prepares us for that. Like, there ain't no easy games for us. There's no let-ups, and our boys know that, and that's one of the reasons why we scheduled it the way we did. We got to be ready to roll. We roll in and play North Surrey that first week of conference.
1: Tonight, you will head to Starmount, and you will take on a Ram team that a lot of folks in the football world think this may be the year for the Rams. Return, I think, close to 20 seniors, and they've got a lot of people in the right spots.
0: Yeah, Josh Pardee's always done a great job. I mean, we've had really good football teams the past couple of years. And he always has them ready. They always play super aggressive. They're going to come after you on defense. And this is a state championship type football team for them. They return a lot, and we know that. And this has always been a great game. And it's going to be another good one this year. And I'm excited to show what we can do in this game Friday.
1: Coach, thanks for your time, and let's have a great season.
0: Thanks, Tom.
2: And you can hear Starmount versus Mount Airy over WSYD and WPAQ tonight. Pregame show is at 6:30, kickoff at 7 p.m. Also this evening, it'll be Elkin at Surrey Central and North Davidson at West Stokes. With rain in the forecast, several local teams chose to play their varsity games last evening. Statesville 36, East Surrey 22, Forbush 10, Bishop McGinnis 7, Cherryville 41, North Stokes 6, North Wilkes 42, South Stokes 14, High Brighton 26, East Wilkes 22. Other scores from overnight. In the WNBA, Wings 91, Fever 85, Dream 124, Sparks 88, Aces 101, Sun 78. NFL preseason, two matchups, the 49ers 41, Chargers 17, Raiders 22, the Texans 20. Major League Baseball, Cardinals 10, Reds 9, Guardians 5, the Giants 2, Blue Jays 5, the Rays 1, Royals 6, the A's 2, Braves 2, the White Sox nothing, Brewers 7, the Mariners 4, Yankees 6, the Orioles 1, Rangers 2, the Nationals nothing, Angels rolling over the Astros 18-3. That's sports for WSY. 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
3: 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It's 14 minutes past 8 o'clock, time for the Mountain Morning Show. And I knew when I hit it that was wrong. Here we go.

0: Friday morning to you, everyone. This is your old radio pal, Tim Fry, with you once again. It's a Friday edition of the Mountain Morning Show. Now, if you had to be at work at 8 o'clock, you're 16 and a half minutes late. What are you going to tell the boss? Boss, I remembered that I had left something upstairs. And, I got a two-story house, and I started up the steps. Both calves went into cramps. And I was lying there on the steps. I couldn't go up. I couldn't go down. I finally got up the steps and got what I needed, turned around, and the inside of my thigh on one of the legs went into a cramp. So anyway, I finally made it downstairs, drank a lot of water, and did all the things they tell you to do, was a tablespoon of mustard, all this other stuff. Anyway, BioFreeze works good. Finally got to where I could move, and here I am. Now, that's not unusual for me. I usually have a lot of I have had leg cramps all my life, and I've tried everything, every remedy. BioFreeze works the best. And I try to drink a lot of water. Anyway, that's my story. I'm sticking to it. Didn't happen this morning. Happened last night. But if you have to be at work at 8:30, you got a little time to get there. If you have to be at work at 9 o'clock, grab a cup of coffee, some milk or juice, get to feeling good before you head out that door this morning. It's our job to bring you some traveling music. And what do we usually do on Friday morning?
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0: And there's the lost and found, Alan Mills, on those lead vocals, late Alan Mills, and the late Ronnie Bowman helping out on the vocals, too, on that. And lost and found, whatever happened to our thing? I haven't played that in years. I need to play. I haven't played that in years. And by the way, I know Kenneth Barry's got a interview that he did with Alan Mills a while back. I think it was in 2024. And he's going to be playing that between 4 and 5 o'clock tomorrow on the Blue Ridge Spotlight. So you be sure and tune in between 4 and 5 p.m. tomorrow on the Blue Ridge Spotlight, the interview that Kenneth Barry did with Alan Mills back in 2024. Also in that set, we heard the Slate Mountain Ramblers, Ain't Gonna Work Tomorrow. And we also heard Sawmill from Dale McCurry and the Dixie Pals, and started things off with the Poor Boy Working Blues from Daly and Vincent. Now, the Slate Mountain Ramblers, they're going to be in Dobson tonight for a big concert.
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2: 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I'm going around the world.
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0: All right, and have not heard anything different as right now. We're planning under the shelter, but the weather forecast holds up. We may have to move it inside. If we move it inside, it will be at the Surrey County Government Building there that's in the parking lot. It's still in the parking lot. We'll still have the food truck, so we still have things to eat, but it's climate controlled inside, and it's a nice stage, so come on out. We'll have the concert's going to happen one way or the other. All right, hey, I'll tell you something else that's going to happen.
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0: Radio Up. That's not the name of the song. That's just how I remember it. That's the Hillbilly Hoedown from Bobby and Teddy Cyrus. All right. 8:34 your time. 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
1: 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I'm Dr. John Wherry. 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

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Today is Friday, August 21st, the 233rd day of 2026. There are 132 days left in

in the year. On this date, in 1831, Nat Turner launched a violent slave rebellion in Virginia, resulting in the deaths of at least 55 white people. Scores of black people were killed in retribution after the rebellion, and Turner was later executed. On this date in 1858, the first of seven debates took place between Illinois senatorial contenders Abraham Lincoln and Stephen Douglas. On this date in 1911, Leonardo da Vinci's Mona Lisa was stolen from the Louvre Museum in Paris. It was recovered 2 years later in Italy. On this date in 1944, the United States, Britain, the Soviet Union, and China opened talks at Dumbarton Oaks in Washington that helped pave the way for establishment of the United Nations. On this date in 1959, President Dwight D. Eisenhower signed a proclamation officially declaring Hawaii the 50th state. On this date in 1983, Philippine opposition leader Benito Aquino Jr. was assassinated as he exited an aircraft at Manila International Airport. His widow, Corazon Aquino, would become president of the Philippines 3 years later. On this date in 1991, a hardline coup against Soviet President Mikhail Gorbachev collapsed in the face of a popular uprising led by Russian Federation President Boris Yeltsin. On this date in 1992, an 11-day siege began at the cabin of a white separatist, Randy Weaver, in Ruby Ridge, Idaho. As government agents tried to arrest Weaver for failing to appear in court on charges of selling two illegal sawed-off shotguns. On the first day of the siege, Weaver's teenage son Samuel and Deputy U.S. Marshal William Deegan were killed. On this date in 1993, in a serious setback for NASA, engineers lost contact with the Mars Observer spacecraft as it was about to reach the Red Planet on a $980 million mission. On this date in 2000, rescue efforts to reach the sunken Russian nuclear submarine Kursk ended with divers announcing that none of the 118 sailors had survived. On this date in 2010, Iranian and Russian engineers began loading fuel into Iran's first nuclear power plant, which Moscow promised to safeguard to prevent material at the site from being used in any potential weapons production. On this date in 2015, a trio of Americans, U.S. Air Force Sergeant, Staff Sergeant Spencer Stone, National Guardsman Alec Skarlotis, and college student Anthony Sadler, and a British businessman, Chris Norman, tackled and disarmed a Moroccan gunman on a high-speed train between Amsterdam and Paris. Good for them. On this date in 2017, Americans witnessed their first full-blown coast-to-coast solar eclipse since World War I, which eclipse watchers gathered along the path of totality extending 2,600 miles across the continent. On this date in 2020, a former police officer who became known as the Golden State Killer, Joseph James D'Angelo, told victims and family members in a Sacramento courtroom that he was truly sorry before he was sentenced to multiple life prison sentences for a decade-long string of rapes and murders. Well, hate to end on something like that, but that's today in history. We'll let you know who's having a birthday around 12:30 or so. If you're having a birthday, hope you have 100 more, and we're all here to help you celebrate. Our thought for the day comes from Albert Einstein. It was Albert Einstein who said, "We cannot solve our problems with the same thinking we used when we created them."

0: All right. Well, there's your thought for the day, and we'll get those birthdays. I was just looking down through the birthdays, and this young lady that just died, that was Hayden Pantier. Yeah, she just died. Today would have been her birthday. She's listed here, and I'm going to have to take that off so I don't accidentally read it. But anyway, it is 8:41. Let's turn to that weather forecast. 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
0: From the WPAQ Weather Center, here's the latest forecast. We are calling for a 60% chance of showers and thunderstorms, mainly after 5 o'clock today. Partly sunny, high near 84. And tonight, we're looking for a low of 65 and an 80% chance of showers and thunderstorms. Now, for Saturday, 40% chance of showers and thunderstorms, mainly from 3 o'clock to 5 o'clock Saturday afternoon. It's the window of opportunity, they say. Cloudy, but gradually becoming mostly sunny, high of 86. And Saturday night, 30% chance of showers and thunderstorms, mainly between 7 and 8 o'clock. Otherwise, partly cloudy, low of 63. All right, Sunday, Monday, Tuesday, sunshine each day. Sunny skies, nicer temperatures. Got a northwest wind, 5 to 8 miles per hour Sunday. High of 85 Sunday and a high of 85 Monday. Lows at night around 58, 59 comfortable degrees. Sunny on Tuesday, high of 84 with a low of 63. And then we have that chance of afternoon showers and thunderstorms on Wednesday and Thursday. And 87 Wednesday and 84 Thursday. So maybe we're getting out of those 90s. Maybe we've seen the last of those. I don't know. But it's 73 degrees at WPAQ, getting some reports of some showers in the vicinity. So, it says, but after 5 today, but, you know, don't hold us to that. That's your weather forecast. 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We'll be back.
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0: All right, we're going to try to make you grin just a little bit. It's 8:44. Let's see if we can make you grin. Now, I have a wonderful boss. I will tell you, Kaylee Epperson's always been good to me. So this is not, but I have had bosses in the past that, well, anyway. So for those of you who have bosses like I used to have, here's Homer and Jethro.
4: A one, a two, a scoodily-doodily-doo.
5: You employees get away from that water cooler.

0: gate. 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It's my boss. Who checks my throat and checks my cough just to see if I'm goofing off?
1: Your doctor.
0: No, Homer, it's my boss.
1: What, again?
0: Well, he claims he's losing money on the business all the time. He's been losing money now since 1929. Who listens to my tale of woe after all hours?
1: Your aide?
0: No.
1: The chaplain?
0: No. It's my boss again. Who tells me I'm just like a son, but then tells that to everyone?
1: I don't tell. It's not your wife this time, it's your boss.
0: Hey, you got

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All right. That wonderful nut, my boss. Homer and Jethro. Oh, well. How many times have I played that here and it's never skipped at all and it doesn't have a scratch on it? I think the CD player's wearing out. Anyway, let's. 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She bought a hog.

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0: 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She got herself a home. 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
2: 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My wife is from Arab, Alabama. Y'all ain't from Arab. Who's minding the store? Let me tell you about Arab. It's spelled A-R-A-B. They don't pronounce it Arab. They pronounce it Arab. Because the original name was Arad, but they misspelled it on the water tower. I can't make that up. It's like those guys going, I'm going to climb back up there. All right, we'll change the name of the town. And they did. Arab, Alabama, little bitty town, all white people. All the time.

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And my wife can't whisper. You know who you are. We're in the mall the other day. This lady walked by us and her outfit was, you know, questionable. My wife went, "Did you see that?" I'm like, "Yeah, honey, she heard that." Oh, bless her heart. I'll never forget the first time my mother-in-law met my dad. Me and my dad went down to Arab. We got the car at the house. My future mother walks out, says, "Hey," to me. I swear, y'all, she looks at my dad and goes, "Hello, Mr. Cho, how are you?" My dad's like, "What is she doing?" I said, "Well, she thinks he's speaking Korean." Bless her heart. It's a true story, man. She still yells at the man. My brother-in-law is from Arab. He still lives there. This will sum him up really fast. Arab, they finally got an Italian restaurant. Italian. He's like, "Hey, man, we got a new Italian restaurant." I said, "Real, is it any good?" He goes, "Well, it ain't no Olive Garden." What do you even say to that? Like, "Hey, you really raised the bar there, didn't you, Forrest?" Then their cousin got in a fight. We had to go get him out of jail. He came walking out going, "Hey, man, tried to call you on the cell phone." I said, "You don't have a cell phone." He goes, "I mean the phone by the cell." I can't write that. I married that. And they are a gold mine. Oh, I love the holidays, you know. I don't even eat. I just sit there with a pen going, "What'd you say?" Yeah. Oh, that's the thing about getting married, man. You don't just marry her. You got all of them. It's tough, man. And it's different. It's great, though. I love being married, you know. It is. It's great. But it's work. There's a one in my church. A woman at my church been married 55 years. 55 years. She told me, "Henry, not once in 55 years did I think of divorce. Not once. Thought about murder." Because you do. Oh, I know my wife at least twice a week looks at me when I'm asleep going, "I'd kill you right now." I know she won't do it because she'll get caught. She watches a lot of CSI, though, so...

0: You know, us country folks in these little small towns, we ain't let them folks change our vocabulary. It bothers me a little bit. Us country folks, if you go into a store and take something and you break the law, we call it stealing or you are a thief. And in them big cities, they say shoplifting. And I think they're thieves. I was listening to a big TV narrator giving the news on a city about 300,000, and he said, a gentleman this morning in the freezing cold died from hypothermia. Oh. Well, I switched the TV around and got Greenwood, Mississippi. TV station there covers about a third as big as that old big one I just seen. Fella come on, sir. Well, I better report to you. Fella froze to death this morning.
1: Oh, Brother Jerry Clower there. Yes, sir. Big city vocabulary is taking over everything. And we also heard, if my nose is running money, I'd blow it all on you, the moron brothers, for you. And we heard Henry Cho talking about Arab, Alabama, and his wife's relatives. I hope he's sleeping indoors tonight after that. Anyway, we started off there with Nothing Fancy and Grandma Bought a Hog. All right, we hope we got you grinning. It's 1 minute after 9 o'clock, by the way. Hope we got you grinning. That's what all that was about, was to make you grin, maybe even get a belly laugh out of you, and just make you start your day a little bit better. Now, we're going to break for news and weather, and I know the weather can be inconvenient sometimes. Skipping the CD there. But it can be inconvenient sometimes. But we don't get mad about it. We just deal with it and go on, right? Yes. But the news, people talking about getting mad. Oh, my goodness. People get bent out of shape. And all of us know somebody that gets bent out of shape. I'll tell you. Well, I got the phone ringing over here.

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1: I tell you what, tell them, say, listen to WPAQ and quit watching these 24-hour news channels. You'll feel better. And you will. All right, so remember, with everything going on, you can be informed, but nothing surprises God. Absolutely nothing surprises God. He never looks down and goes, wonder how that happened. He doesn't do that, so don't worry about it. Read the back of the book. God wins in the end. Don't worry about it. 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
3: AP News, I'm Marcela Sanchez. President Trump is warning of an economic D-Day against Iran. With few details, Trump announced that the U.S. would impose an unprecedented level of economic warfare and isolation on Iran, aiming to force its leadership to cave to demands to end its nuclear program and fully reopen the Strait of Hormuz to oil and natural gas tankers. U.S. and South Korean militaries have wrapped up their annual drill 6 days earlier than initially scheduled. The move came after Trump abruptly ordered the Pentagon to substantially reduce exercises with South Korea. Trump cited what he described as a good relationship with North Korean leader Kim Jong-un and South Korea's refusal to support him over the war in Iran. In other news, AP correspondent Ben Thomas reports tens of thousands of people in Indiana remain without power more than a week after storms knocked it out.
4: This is the second week now.
5: Shatia Hardin lives in Gary, Indiana.
4: We can be used to it, but it's not okay for us to be used to it.
5: Living without power since storms hit some 10 days ago.
4: It's not okay for us to continually be in survival mode.
5: Northern Indiana Public Service Company says it has restored power to more than 300,000 customers since August 11th. But as of Thursday, more than 60,000 were still without electricity, forced to throw away spoiled food and lining up for hot meals.
6: We thrive best, you know, as humans on certainty and predictability.
5: Radia Martins with the Flourish Community Hub in Gary.
6: And when this is all going to be over, you know, we need to have a light at the end of the tunnel.
5: But the utility says some areas may not have electricity restored until next week. I'm Ben Thomas.
3: Search teams have found the remains of American climber Mallory Geis, the last missing person of a 10-member international team killed in an avalanche on Pakistan's Broad Peak. This is AP News.
0: This is WPAQ. I like what she said, you know, we thrive on certainty and, you know, and predictability. Well, there's one thing about it. If you listen to the Mountain Morning Show, you can just about predict what's going to happen at what time, but you can be certain I'll mess it up. So here's the forecast from the WPAQ Weather Center. Got a message over here. I'll check the message in just a moment. 60% chance of showers and thunderstorms, mainly after 5 o'clock. Partly sunny, high of 84 degrees. Down to 65 degrees overnight tonight with an 80% chance of showers and thunderstorms. Saturday, 40% chance of showers and thunderstorms, mainly between 3 o'clock and 5 o'clock Saturday afternoon, it says. Cloudy, gradually becoming mostly sunny, high of 86. 30% chance of showers and thunderstorms between 7 and 8 o'clock Saturday night. Partly cloudy, low of 63. Then Sunday, Monday, and Tuesday, sunshine each day. And Sunday, we've got a northwest wind, 5 to 8 miles per hour. High of 85 Sunday and Monday. Lows at night around 58, 59 degrees, quite comfortable. Sunny and 84 degrees on Tuesday with a low of 63 Tuesday night. Right now at WPAQ, it's 73 degrees. Got some rain in the area, too. So, you know, and it says most of the rain today, it says, you know, chance showers, thunderstorm, mainly after, mainly is the word there, mainly after 5 o'clock. We've got rain right now at WPAQ. 6 minutes past 9 o'clock, Tim Fry with you on the Mountain Morning Show. And like I said, don't worry.

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0: Yeah, there's the Cody Norris Show. Little instrumental called The Declaration of Independence. They're going out by request to Justin down in North Georgia. Thank you for listening in, Justin. Appreciate you a whole lot. And that's Cody Norris Show. Got a CD. It's a sort of a concept album, a themed album. And it's called The Spirit of America, and a lot of red, white, and blue songs on there, and that instrumental called The Declaration of Independence. I also heard the 9-pound hammer from Larry Sigmund and Barbara Poole, swinging that hammer and that banjo this morning, and Let Those Fingers Fly. That was the Vestal Brothers. I always like that one. And Worry from Balsam Range, Try Not to Worry. There you go. 9:19, your time got a program coming up at 1 o'clock this afternoon.
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0: Oh, I'll tell you what, you know the weather's going to change. Has a little different feel to it right now, I think. But the fair coming into town, that's a sure sign, sure sign. Well, let's get back to more music here on the Mountain Morning Show. Got some music from Tugalo Holler.
4: 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He is proven tried and true.

0: John Brown's Dream, and that was recorded live at the Mount Airy Fiddlers Convention at one of the jam sessions there. Oh, it's a whole CD of that if you want to pick it up. I'll tell you, it's great. It was a few years back that was recorded. That was Stefanini, Newberry, McMillan, Firth, and Davidson with John Brown's Dream. Also heard Thinking of Home from Big Country Bluegrass and from Tupelo Holler, a great a cappella gospel number, Run to the Rock. It's 9:31, Tim Fry with you on the Mountain Morning Show. 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
0: From the WPAQ Weather Center, here's the latest forecast. A 60% chance of showers and thunderstorms. It says mainly after 5 o'clock this afternoon. We've already had some showers pass through this morning. Partly sunny, high near 84 degrees. And then tonight we're looking at an 80.

0: 80% chance of showers and thunderstorms, low of 65. Saturday, 40% chance of showers and thunderstorms late in the afternoon, say from 3 to 5 o'clock. Cloudy, gradually becoming mostly sunny, high of 86. Then Saturday night, 30% chance of showers and thunderstorms, and they're saying mainly between 7 and 8 o'clock. Partly cloudy, low of 63. Sunday, Monday, Tuesday, sunny each day, high of 85 with a northwest wind 5 to 8 miles per hour Sunday. Sunny and 85 on Monday, lows both Sunday night and Monday night, around 58, 59 degrees. Doesn't that sound comfortable? Tuesday, sunny and 84 degrees with a low of 63. Presently, 73 degrees and cloudy at WPAQ. We have had some passing showers in the area. You may have gotten some rain. You may not, but there's been some passing showers. 9:33 your time. 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
1: And in the Grassicana Corner, that was, of course, Riders in the Sky with the Tweetsie Railroad Line. All right, 9:37 your time. Here's Bobby Powell and Tim Jones.

I got a mule to ride. That's Ralph Stanley and the Clinch Mountain Boys for you. I had a little moment of silence there. I don't know what happened. Anyway, it was on autopilot. I don't know what happened. Anyway, I got a message from Chris Horn. Chris said, just get something vinyl and play what I want to hear. Well, I got the vinyl. And, I hadn't got it queued up, though. But I appreciate that, Chris. And I know Chris calls in for our show up in Galax, too. I will be on tape tomorrow here and up at Galax, our sister station. We're the band, Travis Fryne Blue Mountains, playing for a church gathering. The church is having down in Statesville, having a get-together for their senior adults. And so except for Travis, they got a lot of seniors that's going to be there making music for them. Well, I don't know, Doug. Doug may not qualify yet. But anyway, we're looking forward to a good time tomorrow down there. But the shows will go on. It'll just be Memorex instead of me. I've got everything recorded, I think. But anyway, tonight, though, we're going to hear the Slate Mountain Ramblers at the Music at the Market. And we're going to hear them right now, too.

0: Slate Mountain Ramblers breaking up Christmas, and they're going to be in concert tonight. The Dobson TDA and the Surrey County TDA proudly present Music at the Market, a series of bluegrass and old-time concerts at the Surrey County Farmers Market. On Friday, August 21st, enjoy award-winning old-time music from the Slate Mountain Ramblers.
1: I'm going to leave this country. I'm going around the world.
0: 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That's Friday, August 21st, featuring the Slate Mountain Ramblers at the Surrey County Farmers Market, 903 East Adkins Street, Dobson, North Carolina, from 7 to 9 p.m. Bring your lawn chairs, bring the family, and come on out. 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That's coming up tonight, and Mermaids on the Go will be there for the food truck, and they have wonderful seafood, really wonderful seafood. But they're also going to be offering burgers and sandwiches like that and some dessert. Oh, so it's something for everybody. So you can get you something to eat from Mermaids on the Go, and you can enjoy the music free of charge. And if the weather permits, we'll be under the shelter. If not, we'll move it across the parking lot to the Surrey County Government Building and have it inside where it's climate controlled. Okay? So hope to see you tonight at Music at the Market. Well, Chris Horn said play something I just liked. There's so much to choose from, Chris. I like it all the way from the 30s all the way up to now. But I picked out this one because I bought this album recently when county sales was closing down things, shutting out things. I got a brand new copy of this. Of course, this is the station's copy. But I was able to get a brand new copy of this album. And it was an old Larry Stevenson album that came out many years ago. It's called Every Time I Sing a Song. And I like every song on there. So I'm just going to play the first one. Here's I'm in Love All Over.

0: Dalton and Gone. And before that, Larry Stevenson Band. Yeah, Larry Stevenson. I'm in love all over. And thank you, Chris. I'm going to play another cut off that album here in just a moment. Because I like that album. I really do. All right, 9:55, your time. We'll be back.
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0: Oh, now you don't stay in business 50 years if you're not doing things right. They do it right at Homeway Furniture. Well, I just picked out this album because it's one of my favorites, Larry Stevenson. And this final cut on the album, here's the Larry Stevenson Band.

0: Yes, I See God, Larry Stevenson Band, and that's from the album Every Time I Sing a Love Song. I just happened to get that when County Sales was going out of business. Got a brand new copy of that still sealed. That's, of course, the station's copy. And it's just, I just like that album, every song on there. But there's a lot like that. I just happened to pick that one out. 10 o'clock on the Eastern Seaboard. Well, that's going to wrap up the Mountain Morning Show here on a Friday morning. Following Morning Devotions, which is next, you're invited to listen to Sheldon Jones at 10:15, Dr. J. Vernon McGee at 10:30, Northside Baptist Church of Winston-Salem with Pastor Randy Hicks at 11 o'clock, The Old Trailblazer at 11:15, and Oliver Green's Gospel Hour at 11:30. That will be followed by in-depth news and weather at 12 noon, which in turn will be followed by Mountain Midday with your favorites in old-time bluegrass and gospel music. 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Now, Morning Devotions, a program intended to bring power, meaning, and purpose into your life through the world's greatest book, the Bible. Our speaker for today will be Reverend Danny Miller, pastor of Central United Methodist Church and a member of the Mount Airy Ministerial Association.
1: Let's turn now to the gospel lesson found in Matthew's Gospel, Matthew 11, verses 16 through 19 and 25 through 30. Matthew 11, 16 through 19 and 25 through 30. But to what will I compare this generation? It is like children sitting in the marketplaces and calling to one another. We played the flute for you, and you did not dance. We wailed, and you did not mourn. For John came neither eating nor drinking, and they say, he has a demon. The Son of Man came eating and drinking, and they say, look, a glutton and a drunkard, a friend of tax collectors and sinners. Yet wisdom is vindicated by her deeds. At that time, Jesus said, I thank you, Father, Lord of heaven and earth, because you have hidden these things from the wise and the intelligent and have revealed them to infants. Yes, Father, for such was your gracious will. All things have been handed over to me by my Father, and no one knows the Son except the Father, and no one knows the Father except the Son, and anyone to whom the Son chooses to reveal him. Come to me, all you that are weary and are carrying heavy burdens, and I will give you rest. Take my yoke upon you and learn from me, for I am gentle and humble in heart, and you will find rest for your souls, for my yoke.

yoke is easy and my burden is light. The Word of God. Thanks be to God. Have you ever noticed when you're working on some kind of problem, like a math problem or a puzzle or rearranging a room or planning a trip or dealing with customer service, you can come to a point where you just can't figure it out. You've thought and you've thought, you've tried this, you've tried that, you've maybe gone off the side rails, you've gone down a rabbit hole, you know you can only climb a pole, but so far, nothing is working. Nothing seems to fit. You don't know how to take the next step. You have reached a dead end. I remember in high school literature, we were studying poetry of all things, Kenneth. Rhyme, meter, alliteration, iambic pentameter, whatever that is, and everything else you can think of. The subject at hand was a Japanese form of poetry called haiku. Did I say that right? Haiku. Haiku is different from all other poetry. A haiku poem has three lines. The first line has words that contain five syllables in total. It can be one word to five words, but there can only be five syllables in total on that first line. The second line can only be seven syllables, one word to seven words, and the third line can only be five syllables, same rules as the first line. The catch is a haiku poem has to describe a moment in time using contrasting and vivid imagery. Of course, I saved that literature assignment to the last thing that night before I went to bed because I thought it would be easier than algebra or trigonometry or chemistry or the other homework that I had to do. So about 9 or 9:30, I started my haiku poem, my first haiku poem. I grabbed a pencil and started thinking about a subject. I thought about describing the subject, who, what, where, and how. I thought about how the subject could affect the senses of sight, sound, smell, touch, and taste. And each time I would start to write down my thoughts, I would not use the right number of syllables in a line, or I would not be able to complete the poem in three lines. And then I'd have to erase the entire incorrect poem and begin again. I did this over and over and over again until it was approaching midnight. That's a long time to spend on an assignment. I could barely think, much less keep my eyes open and hold my head upright. The fatigue, the frustration, and the desperation were building inside of me. I thought, it is getting late. And then as I erased my umpteenth failed poem, I noticed that the eraser was making a squeaky noise that sounded like it was laughing at me from the paper. I thought, my eraser is laughing at me, and all of a sudden it hit me. I started counting the syllables. It is getting late. Five. My eraser laughs at me. Seven. I will go to sleep. My next thought was, I'm done with this haiku assignment. Sometimes when we get stuck on a problem, it is a good idea just to stop thinking about it. Take a break. Work on something else. Take a nap or perhaps sleep on it. You see, even when you stop consciously thinking about a problem, your brain is still subconsciously working on it. And oftentimes, after a break, when you go back to thinking about the problem, you can quickly, almost magically, come up with the solution. Now, folks, for the record, I am not against thinking. I am not against reading and researching and debating different ideas. You see, I believe the purpose of an argument in its purest form is for two parties or people with differing points of view not to fight, but to work towards a mutually beneficial outcome. When it comes to the Christian faith, John Wesley was no stranger to an intellectual approach. Wesley's intellectual approach to Christian theology used four tools:
First, Wesley looked at the scriptures as his primary source for thinking about God. Next, he looked to the tradition of the church. What were the teachings of the church that had been handed down to us from the apostles on through our ancestors of the faith? And then Wesley used reason, or in other words, thinking about God and discussing those thoughts with other Christians. And lastly, Wesley used his and the church's experience. He thought about all those experiences and what they revealed about God. Wesley would write, "For the heart, not only understanding only, man believeth to righteousness so as to obtain justification, and with the mouth confession is made so as to obtain final salvation." Confession here implies the whole outward, as believing does the root of all inward religion. Wesley believed Christianity was a religion of the head as well as the heart. But you know, sometimes we can overthink. We can look at the scriptures this morning, and the servant of Abraham almost overthought trying to find a wife for Isaac as he sat there at the well. The writer of this psalm, he almost overthought the relationship between the princess and the king. Go back and read that. And then, of course, I think before worship, I was hearing about the scripture from Romans. And you all heard that read out loud. Paul was kind of overthinking his relationship with the law, I believe. Sometimes we can overthink it. Sometimes our thinking can lead us in the wrong direction. Just like when it comes to our thinking about Jesus of Nazareth. Scholars and laypersons ask if the Jesus of history is the Jesus of the Bible. Christians have split or even splintered into different denominations because of different theology and doctrines that have developed from the teaching of Jesus recorded in the scriptures. Well, that's nothing new. There were different opinions about Jesus during the time of his ministry in ancient Israel. Religious leaders questioned Jesus' authority because he was not one of them. Jesus was neither a priest, nor a Pharisee, nor a Sadducee, nor a scribe. People from Jesus' hometown questioned his ministry because they thought he's just a carpenter's son. The disciples questioned how Jesus was able to control the wind and the sea when he performed a miracle. And when Jesus wasn't eating or sleeping or taking care of himself the way they thought he should, Jesus' own family questioned whether or not he was in his right mind. The passage we read today occurs just after followers of John the Baptist asked Jesus, "Are you the one who is to come, or are we to wait for another?" Jesus answered them, "Go and tell John what you hear and see. The blind receive their sight, the lame walk, the lepers are cleansed, the deaf hear, the dead are raised, and the poor have good news brought to them. And blessed is anyone who takes no offense at me." Jesus was trying to get them to simplify their thinking and to focus on what was important. People couldn't understand what was happening because they were overthinking it. They saw John the Baptist, he was living the life of a prophet in the desert. And when John fasted, neither eating nor drinking, a common religious practice, some claimed that John was possessed by a demon for doing what prophets do. That made no sense because John faithfully proclaimed repentance for the forgiveness of sin to prepare for the coming of the kingdom of God. And when Jesus, the Son of Man, shared meals with people, regardless of whether they were religious leaders or tax collectors or sinners or prostitutes, some claimed Jesus was a glutton and a drunkard. That made no sense because, for one thing, Jesus had to eat. His mom scolded him for not keeping up with his meals. And more importantly, sharing a meal gave Jesus an opportunity to get to know people, to teach them, and to invite them to follow him. One reason I love disciple Bible study is that it gives us an opportunity to study the scriptures together. Together. We spend time alone through the week reading the Bible and thinking. Then each week we come together and we share our thoughts. And that helps us not to overthink it. It helps us not to become lost in our own personal way of thinking.
And with the help of the Holy Spirit and one another, we discover deeper truths about God and the human condition in discipleship.

Disciple Bible Study, and all the while, we are trying to keep it simple. Because if you think too much, you'll probably miss the point the Scripture was trying to make. Here in this passage from Matthew, Jesus makes a point of the simplicity of his message. Jesus said, "I thank you, Father, Lord of heaven and earth, because you have hidden these things from the wise and the intelligent and have revealed them to infants." The way to true communion with God is through Jesus Christ. It's so simple, even babies can pick up on it. Don't overthink it. The religious leaders of ancient Israel spent their lives studying the Hebrew Bible, specifically the first five books, Genesis, Exodus, Leviticus, Numbers, and Deuteronomy. And more specifically, they studied the law of Moses contained in those five books. They found over 600 laws, and then they began thinking about those laws and arguing about those laws, and they developed their own interpretation of those laws, and they developed precept after precept after precept, and they wrote commentary after commentary after commentary, and they developed a whole legal system based upon their own interpretations of God's law. They overthunk it. They began to have more faith in their interpretations than in God Himself. And worse yet, they required all Israelites to follow their interpretation, and it created a huge problem. It caused the people to become farther and farther and farther away from God than closer to God, which is what the purpose of the law was in the first place. It placed a greater burden of guilt on the people than they could possibly bear. John Wesley faced a similar problem in his life. Born into a Christian home, a preacher's kid, the child of a pious mother, raised in the church and ordained as a priest in the Church of England, Wesley still thought he was not good enough. He decided he had to do more and more and more in order to make sure of his salvation. He developed a schedule. He prayed at certain times every day. He studied the Bible at certain times every day. He taught others every day. He received communion every morning. He visited the sick on a certain day, the prisons on another day. He cared for the poor on another day. He even became a missionary here in America for a time, just to make sure he did everything on his list every day. Wesley took notes and kept a diary. After years and years of trying to make sure he was saved, Wesley attended a Moravian meeting on Aldersgate Street in London on the evening of May 24th in 1738. During that meeting, someone was reading Martin Luther's preface to the Epistle to the Romans. And around a quarter before nine that evening, Wesley recorded in his journal, "I felt my heart strangely warmed. I felt I did trust in Christ, Christ alone for salvation, and an assurance was given me that he had taken away my sins, even mine, and saved me from the law of sin and death." Wesley had been overthinking it. He had been overthinking his relationship with Jesus all of his life. He was trying to save himself instead of trusting Jesus and Jesus alone to save him. Can you imagine carrying around such a burden all your life? Jesus said, "Come to me, all you that are weary and are carrying heavy burdens, and I will give you rest. Take my yoke upon you and learn from me, for I am gentle and humble in heart, and you will find rest for your souls. For my yoke is easy and my burden is light." You see, in the end, our relationship with Jesus isn't based on what we think we know about Jesus. Ultimately, our relationship with Jesus is based on having faith in Jesus and his love for us. It's kind of like the idea behind haiku, right? A simple poem that describes a moment in time. Do not think too much.

0: Jesus died, that's two syllables, Jesus died for our sins. There you go. Have faith in His love. Amen.
1: This has been your morning devotions period, brought to you each morning at this time in cooperation with the Mount Airy Ministerial Association. Our speaker for today was Reverend Danny Miller, pastor of Central United Methodist Church and a member of the Mount Airy Ministerial Association. This is WPAQ Mount Airy, North Carolina, urging you to make regular church attendance a part of your lifestyle. 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At this time, each Monday through Friday, you'll hear a Bible or a temperance talk by Sheldon Jones. This is part of a nationwide effort to create in the country's conscience and awareness of the peril inherent in the repeal system.
2: Thank you, my good announcer, and hello there. This is Sheldon Jones, the voice of triumphant truth, and I welcome you to our Friday broadcast. The week's come and gone, and it seems that life and time is moving with a greater swiftness than the world has ever been able to record. Glad you've been with us this week. I found the study most blessed and exciting and encouraging. My Lord is the victor. I thought we'd be finished with this study this week, but it looks like we're going to have to go continue it following our broadcast that we've announced for next week. Next week, I want to talk to you about some terror that's abroad in our land, the move toward apostasy in this world, a nation that's tolerating people that's making open, blatant assaults on the Son of God, and I hope you'll be tuned our way. Don't miss our Monday broadcast. It's an important study. I want to urge that by all means that you write for this cassette dealing with the study of the coming of our Lord and the millennial reign. We emphasize in all of these studies in eschatology that the rapture of the church is not the second coming of Christ. The church is caught up, taken away. Satan consummates his satanic and demonic plan through false prophet and through Antichrist on this earth. The 70th week of Daniel is consummated. And at the end of that 7 years are the tribulation and great tribulation time, which Daniel says is 2300 days. And that in the Jewish calculation of time is 6 years, 4 months, and 20 days. Then we find that Christ comes in the second coming with the church and the saints following the rapture, the judgment seat of Christ, and the marriage supper of the Lamb. The battle of Armageddon will be fought between Christ and Satan. Satan's army will be defeated. All the nations of the earth that follow him and come up with him against Jerusalem shall be devastated and defeated. Satan will be bound and cast into the bottomless pit. And Christ will rule and reign in righteousness on the throne of his father David for 1,000 years. The scripture declares it so, and it is wonderful and it is marvelous. Now we find that when Christ comes back with his saints and angels to reign, that the church will rule with him and reign with him. And the gospel makes it clear in Matthew the 19th chapter. We have the Lord talking about those who will be reigning and ruling with him. And whatever the Lord says, you can believe. He is the truth. He says, I tell you the truth, Thomas, you can believe it. And the wonder of God's great message, the revelation, here in the 19th chapter of Matthew, the 28th verse it is, we have this word. And then answered Peter and said unto him, Behold, we've forsaken all and followed thee. What will we have therefore? What shall we have therefore? And Jesus said unto them, Verily I say unto you, that ye which have followed me in the regeneration, when the Son of Man shall sit on the throne of his glory, ye also shall sit upon 12 thrones, judging the 12 tribes of Israel. And everyone that hath forsaken houses, our brethren, our sister, our father, our mother, our wife, our children, our lands, for my name's sake, shall receive 100-fold and shall inherit everlasting life. But many that are first shall be last, and the last shall be first. That is the role of the apostles. ruling and reigning over the 12 tribes of Israel. In the 19th chapter of Luke, we are told about the church, the Christian people. In Luke 19, the verse 16, we read these words. And then came the first saying, Lord, thy pound hath gained 10 pounds. And he said unto him, well done, good servant, because thou hast been faithful in a very little, have thou authority over 10 cities. And the second came, saying, Lord, thy pound hath gained 5 pounds. And he said likewise to him, be thou also over 5 cities. Here we have the faithfulness being rewarded, the church to rule with Christ in the millennial reign, the 1,000-year reign of his glory on earth, when the earth shall be filled with his knowledge and glory as waters cover the sea. But then in the verse 20, another came saying, Lord, behold, here is thy pound, which I have kept laid up in a napkin. For I feared thee, because thou art an austere man. Thou takest up that thou layest not down, and reapest that thou didst not sow. And he saith unto him, out of thine own mouth will I judge thee, thou wicked servant. Thou knewest that I was an austere man, taking up that I laid not down, and reaping that I did not sow. Wherefore then gavest not thou my money to the bank, that at my coming I might have required mine own with profit. And then the scripture tells us how that the command goes from the king on the throne. And they that stood by him, they heard him say, take from him the pound, and give it to him that had 10 pounds. And they said unto him, Lord, he hath 10 pounds. For I say unto you that every one which hath shall be given, and from him that hath not, even that he hath shall be taken away. But those mine enemies which would not that I should reign over them, bring thither, and slay them before me. And when he had thus spoken, he went before, ascending up to Jerusalem. Here is the revelation of the role of the Christian in the millennial reign. The role of the apostles, the disciples. Now, peoples over whom the Christians will reign will be people who are left from the nations which fought against Jerusalem and survived the great earthquake. 16th chapter of the book of the Revelation, we find in verse 18, Revelation 16, verse 18, listen to these words. And there were voices and thunders and lightnings. There was a great earthquake, such as was not since men were upon the earth, so mighty an earthquake and so great. Here we find following the earthquake, following the devastation, the earth is put together again, and the people that have been gathered after the Battle of Armageddon, miraculously been judged by Christ, those who have been kind to Jews, established villages in the land, they marry and multiply, and it's over these people that the Christians will rule. They will speak one language, the curse will be removed, and there will be glory in the earth because of the wondrous, regenerative, and recreative power of the Lord. In the Revelation, the chapter 22, verse 3, we read, and there shall be no more curse, but the throne of God and of the Lamb shall be in it, and his servants shall serve him. Here then is the wonder and the promise of the role of the believer with Christ in the millennial reign. This is love-making season by all the politicians here in the country. There's not going to be any of them, no politicians in that glorious kingdom. There'll be no Republicans, no Democrats, no socialists, no liberals, no communists, no fascists. Daniel chapter 7, verse 27 says, and I read, the kingdom and dominion and greatness of the kingdom under the whole heaven shall be given to the people of the saints of the Most High, whose kingdom is an everlasting kingdom, and all dominion shall serve and obey him. Now, a condition for salvation in every other dispensation has been laid down by Christ. There is one condition for salvation during the millennial reign.

0: reign of Christ here on the earth. It is stated plainly in Zechariah, the chapter 14, verse 16. Listen to it. And it shall come to pass that everyone that is left of the nations which came against Jerusalem at the battle shall go up from year to year to worship the King, the Lord of hosts, and to keep the Feast of Tabernacles. That's God's plan. Today, the church is saved by just believing. Believe on the Lord Jesus Christ and thou shalt be saved. The principle of faith, and faith alone, apart from any works, any ritual, any liturgical exercise, just believe in your heart, trusting Christ, receiving into your heart. That's the basis for salvation today. Nobody was born again prior to the ascension of Christ. Nobody will be born again after the rapture of the church. Now, part of the condition under which people will be saved in the day of the millennial reign, in that dispensation, is to come to Jerusalem once a year at the close of the harvest season, confess their sins. When they do this, they receive, according to Revelation 22 and 2, they receive leaves of the tree, which is for the healing of the nations. Now, the leaves are not fruit. They are the promises of Christ. Christ is the tree, and the fruit of the tree is eternal life, and the promise of Christ are in good faith for good health, rain for their crops. And it is revealed to us in the scripture, in Zechariah chapter 14, verse 17, and it shall be that whosoever will not come up of all the families of the earth to Jerusalem to worship the King, the Lord of hosts, even upon them shall be no rain. And this shall be the punishment of Egypt and the punishment of all the nations that come not up to keep the Feast of the Tabernacles. And the second fruit of that promise will be good health. In Isaiah, the chapter 33, verse 24, we read, and the people shall not say, I'm sick. The people that are therein be forgiven their iniquity. And we find that long life will be given. Sun will shine seven times brighter. Just before the battle of Armageddon, the darkness which has surrounded the earth and shrouded the earth, since Job 38:9 tells us, it will be rolled back like swaddling bands. People on the earth at the beginning of that reign will be able to look straight into the throne room of God and the glories of heaven itself. Revelation chapter 6, verse 14 tells us that the reason the heavens are rolled back as a scroll is because there can be no darkness in the kingdom of our God and His Christ. With the removal of this atmosphere and stratosphere with which the earth, the planet, is surrounded, that was placed there in Job 38:9, when God said, I put swaddling bands of darkness about the earth, the result will be that the sun will shine naturally seven times brighter. That'll solve your atmospheric pollution problems. It will be removed. No, it won't be done by anybody that sits in the White House or anybody in London. It will be done when Christ, the King of Kings, comes and rolls back the cause of the putrefaction and stagnation that man has contributed to this world, which is a part of his sin. In Isaiah chapter 30, verse 26, we read, moreover, the light of the moon shall be sevenfold as the light of 7 days in the day that the Lord bindeth up the breach of his people and healeth the stroke of their wound. Sun, moon, and stars will stand still over Palestine. Isaiah the chapter 60, verse 20, the sun shall no more go down, neither shall the moon withdraw herself. For the Lord shall be thine everlasting light, and the day of thy mourning shall be ended. Just like in the day of Joshua, in the thousand-year reign, the sun makes vegetation grow seven times stronger, more plentiful, brighter. Crops will be greater, and the curse will be removed. And time's caught up with me again today. Say, folks, I want to urge that you write for this cassette, this Bible study. Don't just take my word for it. Take it, study it, open your Bible, and in the quietness of your home with your family, study in your family devotions and prayer periods and prayer times the wonders and the marvels of this great truth. Just write and ask for the cassette on the reign of Jesus. We'll know what you want. Include as generous a gift as you can for the work to help us to keep on keeping on, and we'll send it to you by return mail. Thank you for doing it. God bless you. If you hear us on the weekend, tune to us tomorrow and Sunday. If not, till Monday this same time. Goodbye, and God bless you. Keep looking up.
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0: When will these things be? What will be the sign of your coming? And what about the end of the age? Welcome to Through the Bible. These are the very questions the disciples asked, and the ones Jesus answers in a powerful section of Scripture often called the Olivet Discourse. So if you're just joining us, well, the word discourse, maybe it sounds a little formal, but it really simply means sermon or teaching. And here in Matthew, Jesus is speaking clearly about the future, even as he moves steadily toward the cross. I'm Steve Schwetz, your host, and this time our teacher, Dr. J. Vernon McGee, continues in Matthew 25 as Jesus brings this teaching to a close. So find your seat on the Bible bus, and let's hear from a few fellow passengers. Terry writes, "Dr. McGee brings joy to my heart by teaching the Bible. He, along with you, Stephen Gregg, has become a trusted friend through the years." Well, thank you for that. "I'm excited to start Genesis. I listened to it on the radio in the 1990s and found the app in 2021. God used today's lesson to convict my heart of sin and encourage me to live my life honoring Jesus through even my smallest choices. Thank you for faithfully sharing the word." Well, Terry, we're so glad that you're aboard with us. It's great to hear how God is using his word in your life, so keep it up. Here's what Scott from Oklahoma shares. "My grandpa had a love of the Bible, which I always admired. When we asked my grandpa what his favorite book of the Bible was, he would give us a different one each time. My mom inherited that generational blessing, and now so have I. I'm completing my first full 5-year study, and I look forward to the next trip." After my grandpa went on to be with the Lord and my mom was going through his things, she found an old TTB booklet that she gave to me. "I listened to the program through the iPhone app. I invited a few of my friends to join us on the next trip." Well, what a great family you've got, Scott. What a heritage. Your grandpa's description of his favorite book sounds a lot like Dr. McGee, doesn't it? Well, our last note comes, this one's from Kathy, who tells us this. "I've been regularly on the Bible bus for 2.5 years and have learned so much. I enjoy the systematic approach to learning the Bible and am definitely an audio learner. I'm looking for more information on the Bible Companion. I have a few family members I'd like to invite to join me on the ride, and I thought the questions would help keep us on track." Well, Kathy, I am so glad you asked. Our Bible Companions, well, they're a great way for you to go deeper with a group of people. 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Let's pray. Heavenly Father, thank you for making your word living and active in our hearts and minds. As we study the life of our Savior, Jesus, please shape us more into his image. It's in his name we pray. Amen. Turn to Matthew 25 as we continue through the Bible with Dr. J. Vernon McGee.
1: Today we come back to the 25th chapter of Matthew. It looks like we're never going to get out of the Olivet Discourse, but you can see the importance that I attach to it. And we're not bogged down, really. Actually, we are trying to cover a chapter a day. We'll need to average about that, but wait just a moment. Many of the chapters are very brief, and we figured it down also till it'll amount to about 26 verses, so that we are in a section where we are running around 40 to 50 verses in a chapter, and we're coming in the next chapter, chapter 26, to the longest chapter in the Gospel of Matthew, and that's 75 verses. So you can see that 3 days in that chapter would actually not be too long. So you can understand why we're spending the time we are in Matthew, and let me add to that, we count this a key book of the Bible, and Genesis and Matthew are the two books that I'm putting such a great emphasis upon. And of course, when we get through these two books, you're going to find out I'm going to start putting an emphasis on 64 other books, because they're all important, all scriptures given by inspiration of God. I believe that the real difficulty today in our churches is not that people just don't know certain verses and certain chapters and certain books. They just don't know the Bible, friends. And the Bible is made up of 66 books. It's a library, but we need to know the entire library. Now, as we come today to the first verse of the 25th chapter. And if you have your Bible, and we'll turn there, and let me make this statement now, that in this chapter of the Olivet Discourse, our Lord is giving actually three parables. In fact, some of them are not parables, but the parable of the 10 virgins. All of these are to alert God's people to the fact he's coming, to be ready for his coming. All 10 were looking for the bridegroom, but only 5 had oil, and that's equivalent of the Holy Spirit. Actually, you could be interested in prophecy and not be saved. I'm afraid we have people today in our churches, friends, that really do not know the Lord, but they know about certain doctrines and they know about certain truths like the second coming of Christ. And that's very exciting and interesting. Now we have the parable of the talents here also, and they were given, that is, it reveals that all were given some talent by the master and were told to use the talents profitably. But one buried the talent. Now, he was not faithful to his master. And the Lord's not going to ask you how much you've done when he comes. The important thing is, have you been faithful to that which he wanted you to do? And two things are important, therefore, for the child of God, is find out what he wants us to do. Are we one talent, two talent? I think one of the most upsetting things for ministers today is that a great many ministers feel like that they do not have a big enough work. They feel like they ought to have a great work. Well, if you're one talent, he expects you to be faithful over that. So that we need to determine what the talent is, or the pound that he's given us, and then to be faithful in the use of that. Now we come here in verse 31 to the judgment of the nations. All nations were given an opportunity to hear and receive God's message in the great tribulation period. This gospel of the kingdom will be preached among all nations. But some rejected the servants, that is Christ's brethren, and thereby rejected Christ. That is the picture that we have here. Now, I recognize that some will disagree with us here also, but that's all right. You'll be in good company if you disagree with me in this interpretation. In fact, you'll be in better company than being with me. But if you want to be right, of course, I'm sure you're going to want to come along with me. But now let's look at it at least. Verse 31, when the Son of Man shall come in his glory, and all the holy angels with him, then shall he sit upon the throne of his glory. You see, all is moving to the consummation of the ages. All is moving around this particular point. The polarization of all of the Olivet Discourse is moving toward the placing of Jesus Christ on the throne.

known of this world in which you and I live, of this earth. And that's the Gospel of Matthew. In fact, that's the message of the Word of God. Now, we have here the nations are to be judged. And somebody says, doesn't it mean individuals? All right, if you want to do that, individuals of the nations then. But nations are responsible to him. And before him shall be gathered all nations. And the word is ethnic groups, let's say. But they'll be responsible. And he shall separate them one from another as a shepherd divideth his sheep from the goats. Now, I do not believe individuals are ever called goats. They're all sheep. All human beings are sheep. Then there are two kinds of sheep, lost sheep, saved sheep. All we like sheep have gone astray. We've turned everyone to his own way. But the Lord hath laid on him the iniquity of us all. His sheep turned to him. Lost sheep and saved sheep, not sheep and goats. I think these are ethnic groups, nations, if you please. And he shall set the sheep on his right hand, but the goats on the left. Now, what's the test? Then shall the king say unto them on his right hand, Come, ye blessed of my Father, inherit the kingdom prepared for you from the foundation of the world. For I was a-hungered, ye gave me meat. I was thirsty, ye gave me drink. I was a stranger, ye took me in. Naked, and ye clothed me. I was sick, and ye visited me. I was in prison, ye came unto me. Then shall the righteous answer him, saying, Lord, when saw we thee a-hungered, fed thee, and when saw we thee sick in prison, came unto thee? And the king shall answer and say unto them, Verily I say unto you, inasmuch as ye have done it unto one of the least of these my brethren, ye've done it unto me. That 144,000 sealed at the beginning of the great tribulation will go out over the entire world to bring the message of the gospel of the kingdom, which is to accept and receive Christ as the sacrifice for their sins and be ready for his coming, for he's coming immediately. Now, some nations will reject him. Antichrist will have them butchered and slain. But wait just a minute. Anyone that would give them a cup of cold water would do it at the risk of their lives. Now, to hand out a cup of cold water today, there's no value in that, friends. But in that day, it'll have a tremendous value. And it means that you've taken a stand for Jesus Christ. That is the basis. It's an acceptance or rejection of Jesus Christ. And these who did not do it, he says, you rejected me. When you did this for my brethren, you did it for me, because they were representing me. And that was the way they evidenced faith. And the message that these messengers were bringing was that the kingdom of heaven is at hand. Repent, turn to Christ, and be saved. That brings us now to the 26th chapter, and this 26th chapter brings us to the final events right before the cross of Christ. And we have here the plot to take him, that he's anointed by Mary of Bethany, sold by Judas Iscariot, and the first Lord's Supper, and the predicted denial by Peter, agony in the Garden of Gethsemane, betrayed by Judas, arrested by the chief priests, brought before Caiaphas and the Sanhedrin, and the denial by Peter. All this one chapter. And as we said before, this is the longest chapter that we have in the Gospel of Matthew, 75 verses. Now let's get into this chapter and see these tremendous things that are brought to our attention here. I also should say that I have never been quite able to figure out why those who divided the chapters of the Bible didn't make three chapters out of this. There's a natural break after verse 30, and again a natural break after verse 56. We'll see that as we get to it, but let's come now to this first section here. I'm reading now Matthew 26, verse 1. And it came to pass, when Jesus had finished all these sayings, what sayings? The Olivet Discourse. He said unto his disciples, now he turns to his disciples with this message. He's answered their questions now. Here is something else. Ye know that after 2 days is the feast of the Passover, and the Son of Man is betrayed to be crucified. Now he says here, in 2 days is the feast of the Passover, and the Son of Man is going to be betrayed and crucified.
The very interesting thing is when you drop down to verse 5, or let me read on and come to verse 5. Then assembled together the chief priests and the scribes and the elders of the people under the palace of the high priest, who was called Caiaphas, and consulted that they might take Jesus by subtlety and kill him. But they said, notice this, not on the feast day, lest there be an uproar of the people. Do you notice something that's very important for us to see here? First of all, in verse 2, for the sixth time now, he says that he's going to die. 6 months before this, once a month, he's been telling them since they left Caesarea Philippi. He began there, and he announced his impending death. And now, here he sets the time of his death. He says he'll die during the Passover. But they said, not on the feast day, lest there be an uproar of the people. The very ones who put him to death said, we'll not crucify him during the Passover. He said, I'll die during the Passover. When did he die? He died during the Passover. He, not his enemies, set the time of his execution. He's in command, friends. He's a king in Matthew. And when he seems more helpless and weaker than any other time, that's when he's in charge. Their bitter hatred, you see, it led them to plot his murder. And they wanted to do it their way, but they'll not be permitted to do that. He's never so kingly as when he comes to the cross. And the closer he gets to the cross, more kingly he becomes. And this is an important section, therefore. Now, we pass from that incident to one that's all of marvelous light. Will you notice it? Verse 6. Now, when Jesus was in Bethany in the house of Simon the leper, there came unto him a woman having an alabaster box of very precious ointment, and poured it on his head as he sat at meat. But when his disciples saw it, they had bitter indignation. To what purpose is this waste? Now, before we get down into that, will you notice this lovely incident here? It was in the home of Simon the leper. Why did they call him Simon the leper? Did he have leprosy? No, he had had it. Who healed him? Jesus. And now he's able to sit down and have fellowship with the Lord Jesus and with those that are his. This is a wonderful scene. My friend, the enemy today doesn't know him. I hear the liberal talk about Jesus, and they put on a play. This will shock you. You can't read the Bible, have prayer, but you can have the dirtiest, filthiest plays you can imagine. And they put on a play of Jesus and his disciples, and I think it was in the upper room scene, and they all were homosexuals. My friend, that's blasphemy. That's blasphemy. Of course they don't know him. They don't know him. After all, that's a bunch of lepers, spiritual lepers that put that on. And a spiritual leper, if he told the truth, would have to say, he's unclean, unclean. But when you come to the Lord Jesus, my friend, and he cleanses you, then you can sit down and have fellowship with him. And this is beautiful here. It's lovely here. There came this woman having an alabaster box of ointment. Now we are told who she is. The woman was Mary. John tells us that in the 12th chapter of the Gospel of John. She anointed both his head and his feet, and it was Judas then who led agitation against her. We are told here, though, that all the disciples agreed with him. I think he led the marchers here, the protesters. After all, Judas was the first one to lead a protest. Verse 8, but when his disciples saw it, they had indignation, saying, to what purpose is this waste? For this ointment might have been sold for much and given to the poor. These people are always thinking about the poor and doing nothing themselves. I'm going to say something now right strong, and I want you to hear it very carefully. We have in Washington quite a few of our legislators there that are millionaires that are always talking about a poverty program and something for the poor. Have you ever attempted to find out how much they personally have done for the poor? Some of them are worth millions.

When Jesus understood it, he said unto them, Why trouble ye the woman? For she hath wrought a good work upon me. And friends, as far as a Christian is concerned, would you hear me very carefully? He ought to give nothing or do nothing that doesn't glorify the name of the Lord Jesus. Now, I have been in Los Angeles for years, and this crowd down here has learned that I won't participate in all of these good works they do down here unless Christ is glorified in it, unless it's done in His name. And I find out that they don't do very much. I'm amazed how little they really do. How much do they really give to the cause that gets out the Word of God, or give to that which brings blessing to people? Who builds hospitals anyway? Who builds orphans' homes? Who really is fed the poor? Why, we hear today of the corruption among the politicians in the poverty program. It makes me sick to hear the liberal mouth about his concern for the poor. I don't believe a word of it, and I want to see it. And all the talk does not impress me at all. When it's done in the name of the Lord Jesus, he himself said it's a good work. It's a good work. For ye have the poor always with you, but me ye have not always. And I want to say this. I think that those of us today who say that we trust Christ and want to glorify and honor him, we ought to be doing more in his name, by the way. For in that she hath poured this ointment on my body, she did it for my burial. Verily I say unto you, wheresoever this gospel shall be preached in the whole world, there shall also this, that this woman hath done, be told for a memorial to her. You know, when Mary broke that alabaster box of ointment there in that home of Simon the leper in Bethany, that was the place of light and friendship for the Lord Jesus. Jerusalem was the place of hate. He never stayed there. He stayed out here with these people who loved him. Those are the ones he fellowships with today, those who love him, those who want him. And you can have him if you want him, friends. Be very easy to. But this is such a beautiful thing. That box of ointment that she broke in that house that day, it's filled the world today, because he said everywhere that the gospel goes, this story would be told. And we're telling it right now. And they tell us that over 1 million people are hearing it. May I say to you, it's sweet ointment, friends. And our Lord recognized it. They talk about the apostolic succession. I like the succession of Mary. She's the only one. The apostles missed the point. She's the only one before he died that entered into his death. And our Lord says this is a memorial for her, because she stood on the fringe of things and entered into his death. This is just to let him know. And did she waste her ointment? I've read the story that the morning that he came back from the dead, that first morning of the week, there came these other women, and they brought ointment also to put on the body of Jesus. I have a question to ask you. Did they ever get their ointment on the body of Jesus? They did not. He was gone. He wasn't in that tomb. Friends, Mary's the only one that got the ointment on him. And today, we need to break our alabaster box of ointment to put it in the name of the Lord Jesus. I tell you, the world doesn't know him outside today. We that know him ought to be very careful that we do things in his name, and that he gets the glory and we don't get the glory. Now, that was a beautiful scene of light. Now we have a dark scene. And in verse 14, then one of the 12 called Judas Iscariot went unto the chief priests and said unto them, What will ye give me, and I'll deliver him unto you? And they covenant with him for 30 pieces of silver. This is a dark thing. Danny gave Judas and Brutus the lowest place in the inferno, because they did the lowest and basest thing, betrayal of those that you should be loyal to. And from that time, he sought opportunity to betray him. Now, they go into the upper room, and they celebrate the Lord's Supper. And it's time for him to do that. And we're told when they went in, and I'll drop down to verse 21, and as they did eat, he said, Verily I say unto you that one of you shall betray me. And they were exceeding sorrowful, and began every one of them to say unto him, Lord,

0: that I, every one of those men, knew that he had it within him to betray Christ. Have you discovered that in your own heart and life? Friends, you and I are just that mean and low. Oh, you say I wouldn't do it. Are you sure about that? May I say, even right now, you ought to cry out to him for mercy. I do it every now and then because I know he has to keep me. May keep you and me. Our time is up today, and I want to pick up at that wonderful spot next time. Until then, may God bless you, my beloved.
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1: In your Bibles, Revelation chapter number 19. Revelation chapter number 19. We'll read verse number 6. We get to our last hallelujah. And the word hallelujah is only mentioned in the New Testament these four times in the 19th chapter of the book of Revelation. Now it says in verse number 6, well, let me review a little bit. You have the hallelujah of the redeemed in verse number 1. All the saved are going to gather, no matter what their denomination, no matter what their creed, no matter what their race, their ethnicity, the people that have been born again that know Christ, they will gather and they'll say, hallelujah, for the salvation, the glory and honor and the power of the Lord our God. And then the second hallelujah you'll see is for God's righteous, the redeemed in verse number 1. Then the second hallelujah is for God's righteous judgment, his revenge. You'll see his righteous judgment. He's going to take revenge on his enemies that have persecuted his church. You say, preacher, I don't know if God's going to do that. He's going to do it. Heaven will be ruined. If one unbeliever got into heaven, it'd be ruined. One unbeliever. If one unsaved person got into heaven, it'd be ruined. Their nature, their unspiritual nature, their worldly nature, their nature that is just about buying and selling and storing up and the prospect of living by faith has nauseated them down here. The theology of living by faith, the theology of faith, the theology of salvation by faith, not works. They've bucked and rebelled against it. And what would they be in heaven? They wouldn't want to praise the Lord because they would think, I made it up here on my own merit. You say, preacher, don't you believe in works? Oh, yes, I believe in works. I believe, well, like Brother James said,

0: the New Testament, that faith without works is all by itself. Faith without works is dead, being alone. Oh, I believe once you're saved, you'll work. Listen to me now, listen. I believe once you're saved, you'll start going to church. I believe once you're saved, you'll start reading your Bible. You may not become a theologian, but you'll start reading your Bible. It's written on about a sixth grade level. I believe after you're saved, you'll start tithing your income. Amen? Well, that hurt, didn't it? I believe you'll get your checkbook out and you'll give God his tenth because you'll realize that it's all his and he entrusts me with 90%. I'm going to give him 10% and going to give him more than 10% sometime. I believe you'll testify at church if you're saved. I believe you're going to get along with your cousin sometime or old boy you used to run around with and sin with. Or ma'am, some woman that you graduate from high school with, and you're going to get around them, and every once in a while, I'm not telling you, you'll be a great soul winner as some of these people, a spouse. Let me tell you something. You'll get out, and every once in a while, you'll tell somebody about your faith in Christ. Amen? Sometimes you'll do it more than every once in a while. You'll go out, and you'll tell somebody about Christ. He'll get out on you. I believe if you're genuinely saved, there's some things he'll change in your life. It is a new birth. How many of you have brought a new baby home and didn't shake the household up? Amen. You get saved, you come to know Christ, it's going to shake your household up. It's going to shake up the workplace. It's going to shake up. Let me tell you something. About two or three people get saved, it'll shake up a factory. Amen. Two or three people get saved, it'll shake up a factory. So these people... These saved people have been persecuted. The saved church, the born-again church, the church that is based and centered on Christ has been persecuted by the false church, and the false church is going to be judged, and Christ is going to get his revenge. God's going to get his revenge on the persecutors of Christ's people, and they're going to be judged, and they're going to say hallelujah to the persecution. To the persecutors getting their just deserts. The persecutors, the false church. You say, preacher, who is the false church? Any church that does not preach Jesus Christ the only way, the only road. He's that narrow road that gets to heaven. He's not the broad superhighway that leads to destruction that the Bible talks about in the Gospel of Matthew. He's not the four-lane highway, the interstate, that's easy to get on and easy to get off, and you can travel very fast. He's that narrow way, amen? He's that little back road. He's that narrow way. You say, preacher, you're a narrow preacher. Yeah, I am. Without Christ, you'll never see heaven. Without faith in Christ, you'll never see heaven. You'll wake up in hell one day. And some of you are closer to hell than you really realize. Now, this false church is going to be judged, and they say, hallelujah. Now, let's drop on down to verse number 6, because we're getting near the end of the broadcast for the week. It says, and I heard, as it were, the voice of a great multitude, verse 6, and the voice of many waters, and as the voice of mighty thunder, and saying, hallelujah, hallelujah, for the Lord God omnipotent. That word omnipotent means he's all-powerful. Raineth. Now, when I was a boy, petrified, literally, of storms, I'd say when I was about 8 years old, let's just say from the age of about 6 to 9, oh, I was petrified. Oh, petrified of a storm. And look what it says. It says, there were the voice of many waters. When I go to the Atlantic Ocean and I hear that water roaring, it reminds me of God Almighty, and it says right here, the voice, the multitude was so great. That dovetails with verse number 1, that there are going to be a lot of people in heaven. It's not going to be sparsely populated. And I heard, as it were, the voice of a great multitude, and as the voice of many waters, as the voice of mighty thunder, and saying, hallelujah, for the Lord God omnipotent reigneth. Now, I'm going to tell you something, friend. God, it's going to shake some of you, but God's not reigning right now. He's going to reign. He's going to rule. But the Bible teaches us rather clearly that Satan is the prince and the power of the air. Now, if God was ruling now, do you think all the abortions would be happening? all the drunkenness would be happening, all the abuse of drugs would be happening, all the immorality would be happening. No. He has given this world a certain amount of leeway to do as they want to do. He has left the scriptures here for us to tell us what's right, what's wrong, what's moral, what's immoral, what's murder, what's life, what's sin, what's not sin. He's left it here, and if mankind, and left preachers here to preach the word, and if mankind, listen to me, and teachers to teach the word, and if mankind says no to God and his word and his Christ, if mankind says no to God's word and God to no to his Christ, then one day they're going to be judged. And the world does not like to hear that. And one day God is going to rule. He is going to reign. It's not always going to be like it is now. Can you imagine leaving church on Sunday in a world where the Lord reigns? Can you imagine that? And one day he's going to reign, and the Bible teaches us he's going to reign from Jerusalem, and he'll reign with a rod of iron. There'll be some rebels he's going to have to stamp out. There'll be some rebels that have to be disciplined. There'll be some rebels that on the surface, they're compliant with God, but underneath lurks rebellion. Can you imagine living in a world where you leave and you go to eat somewhere and the waitress is humming Amazing Grace, how sweet the sound that saved a wretch like me. And then you stop at the grocery store and the clerk there at the grocery store says, isn't it good to be saved this morning? Can you imagine that? And then you leave from there and you stop and go to the gas station. And they're not selling any lottery tickets, amen. And you go in there and get you a pop, a bag of peanuts, or a pop, a bag of pack of nabs, and the clerk at the grocery at the gas station or at the says, "Praise the Lord." And you cut the television on, and there's no swearing, there's no immorality, and you listen to the radio, there's no immorality, no swearing, no name calling, and you go home, and everybody's getting along, everybody's getting along, everybody. Acting right, doing right. Preacher, that's never going to be. Oh, yeah. The Bible says that he's going to reign one day. The Lord God omnipotent, that word means all powerful. The Lord God omnipotent reigns. You see the hallelujah of the reign of Christ. Verse number one, you saw the hallelujah of the redeemed. In verse number two, you saw the, excuse me, verse number three, you saw the hallelujah of the revenge. The righteous judgment, the revenge on God's persecutors, the false church. And then you see in verse number six, this hallelujah, when God reigns. Can I tell you something, friend? It'd be a great government to live up under that was based on theocracy. Theocracy. I heard a politician say about 10 years ago, and boy, it was just a dumb statement he made. It was dumb. It was ignorant. He said the United States is getting closer and closer and closer to a theocracy because of some of these, quote unquote, and I hate to use the word, these religious people getting into office. These religious people becoming governor, religious people being congressmen, religious people being senators, religious people being elected to Congress and to the state house. And he said, we're creeping, getting closer to a theocracy. And I thought, Lord help. We a long way from a theocracy. We're slouching toward Gomorrah and Sodom. But I'm going to tell you something, my friend. According to the word of God, the Bible says in verse number 6, they say, hallelujah, because God is going to reign, and it's going to be different. He says, hallelujah, God reigns, and it won't be this wickedness and this vileness that goes on now, and some of the stuff we have to listen to and have to look at and have to be around, and the, bless your heart, the heartache. I mean, just the heartache. You know how it is. You wake up about 3 o'clock in the morning and there's somebody in your family not doing right. Maybe it's a divorce. Maybe it's a broken home. And it's a broken home and that's bad. But it's really bad when it's a broken home and there's young babies in the family.
1: or somebody you go to church with and you love them, and they're good, they're a good person, and they're a blessing, and you just love to see them. And they come into church one day and say, I got a bad report from the doctor, I got cancer. Won't be any of that. Won't be any of that. God Almighty be reigning. Won't be heartaches. Won't be sadness. Won't be sin permeating our society. God will reign, and we'll say, hallelujah for the reign of God Almighty, my Father. My Father, through the grace of God, thank you for the Word of God. And we can preach the Word of God with assurance that what you wrote down in this book is going to happen. Now, Father, I pray that you will bless this broadcast. Have it to fall on eager ears, ears that are ready to hear and listen. Not the dull ear, but have it fall on the eager ear. Have it to fall on the person that is hungry for the Word of God. For it's in Christ's name we ask all these things. Amen.
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4: This is the Old Trailblazer, Pastor Pendarvis, with another message from God's Word, and we bring it to the close pretty soon this series of studies on the work of the Holy Spirit. But we're going to take time out to bring you a message on this subject, related subject, of course, demonism or Holy Spirit imitation, just the imitation of the Holy Spirit. You know, Satan is a great old imitator. Yes, he's an intimidator, but he's also an imitator. I find in my contact with the religious world, no matter what type of religious experience an individual has, he claims it's of God. Everything that has a spiritual connotation now seems to be of the Lord. And he claims it to be. They claim it to be. And claims that the Holy Spirit has given it to him. But as I study the scriptures, God's Word, I also study various types of religious experiences that individuals claim to have. I get literature from almost every denomination that exists. And I find that they could not be, many things could not be of the Holy Spirit. Those experiences individuals claim to have. Therefore, there must be an imitation. And to be an imitation, some spirit being is working those experiences within the human heart and mind and then pawns them off as if the Holy Spirit is doing. This has led me to look into this study of demonism. And I'll tell you right now, we have much material here on this subject by the late Pastor L.R. Shelton along this line, where Satan come from, the spirit of Antichrist, and all of those things. I'll be glad to put you a package of them together and send them to you. But we're going to be looking at this study on demonism as set forth in God's Word, or Holy Spirit imitation. The Apostle Paul warns about such thing in 2 Corinthians, the 11th chapter. He says, "For such are false apostles, deceitful workers, transforming themselves into the apostles of Christ. And no marvel, for Satan himself is transformed into an angel of light. Therefore, it is no great thing if his ministers also be transformed as ministers of righteousness, whose end shall be according to their works." Now, my friend, let's just stop just for a moment. Do you know that it's very possible that many of our pastors who stand behind their pulpits are ministers of Satan. They're not saved. Many of them are not. And so Satan has led them with an imitation ministry. Satan's most effective way today of leading individuals astray is by imitation. That is, transforming himself into an angel of light, imitating through his demon spirits those so-called pastors and preachers, imitating the work of the Spirit, and making poor, blinded, hell-deserving sinners think that they're saved and that what they have is of the Holy Spirit. Now, let's turn to God's Word with this first question in mind. What are demons and how do they work? And how do they imitate the work of the Holy Spirit in the realm of religion? Now, that's a good question, isn't it? In Matthew 12, we find that demons are spirits. When the unclean spirit is gone out of a man, he walketh through dry places seeking rest and finding none. Then goeth he and taketh with himself seven other spirits more wicked than himself. And they enter in and dwell there. All through the scriptures, these demon spirits are spoken of as unclean spirits. Don't you see, folks, today, the world we're living in, almost everything now has an unclean perversion to it. We just live in an unclean world. That's Satan's work, my friend. Everything, the crime that we have now on the market, is so much of it is lust and pleasure and prostitution and all of those things. It's through uncleanliness. All through the scriptures, these demon spirits are spoken of as unclean, dumb, vicious spirits. But the most common name for them is unclean spirits. These demon spirits are not fallen angels. They are disembodied spirits. They are spirits which at one time possessed a body because of one of their characteristics is that they're always seeking to be embodied in a human or in a beast. Now, listen. Listen, they do not like to live independent of a body. No, where they came from, the Bible does not say. But God said to Adam after he placed him up on the restored earth, go and multiply and replenish. Get that word now. Dr. Copeland says, get that. Go and multiply and replenish. Replenish the earth. That word replenish means, it indicates that the earth was inhabited by some beings before God created Adam. Now, that may be a strange doctrine to you, but my friend, you just watch it. You just watch the words. Replenish. Now, are these spirits of these pre-Adamic race whose bodies were destroyed when the earth passed through the judgment as recorded in Genesis 1-2? Some of our most spiritual scholars think so. This is my own personal conviction as to where they come from. But the Bible is not clear, and we'll just leave it at that. But let us read Ephesians 6:12. It'll shed some light on it. For we wrestle not with flesh and blood, but against principalities, against powers, against the rulers of darkness of this world, against spiritual wickedness in high places, or host of wicked spirit. This we do know, that they are real and personal. They spoke with the Lord Jesus, recognized him as supreme authority. These truths are set forth there in Matthew 8:31. The demons carrying on a conversation with the Lord. So the demons besought him, saying, if thou cast us out, suffer us to go away into the herd of swine. These truths are set forth in Mark 1:23. I wish you'd go there and read that section of Matthew 8, where the demons were cast out of the demon-possessed man there. And they spoke to the Lord and asked him to not send them away, but send them into that herd of swine. Now listen to Mark 1:23 and 24. And there was in their synagogue a man, listen now, with an unclean spirit. And he cried out, saying, let us alone. What have we to do with thee, thou Jesus of Nazareth? Art thou come to destroy us? I know thee, who thou art, the Holy One of God. Now listen, folks. Everything

0: you see now on a religious nature is not of the Lord. This world is controlled mostly by Satan and his influence. He is the prince in power, and that's one of the studies that I wish you'd write and get on the section that I brought late recently. Satan, the god of this world. Satan is the god of this world, of this universe, my friend. His power is to demonstrate. He goes about seeking those whom he might destroy or intimidate. Now, this is the attitude of many who are possessed with an unclean spirit. Their cry is, "Leave me alone. Leave me alone. Why do you want to destroy me? Why do you want to crush me? I know that you are God." This is not the individual crying out. Listen, it is a demon who possesses that individual and has him or her under his control. If you just clear your head and look around, my friend, at the world that we live in and the conditions of the world that we live in and the nightlife and the ghoulish things that we see now and all of many of the television shows and the movie shows are deal with the occult and with those things and palm readers and all of those things. Folks have taken to those things because it's whatever. When once they get complete control of an individual, they are as helpless as they can be. Only the power of God can break that demon control and deliver that individual. Now, my friend, what a day it would be to be turned away, to be out from under the control of Satan. Oh, listen, I've often been asked this question, Pastor, do we have demon possession today as we did during Christ's earthly ministry? And the answer is absolutely yes, and maybe more so. Then we've been asked, why isn't demon possession manifest today as it was during Christ's ministry? The answer is, wherever you have old-time Bible Holy Spirit conviction, you will have manifested demon possession. The reason you do not see manifested demon possession under the average preaching today is because there's no Spirit-indicted message. Now, what a truth, my friend. No, no. Satan leaves alone where there's no danger to his ministry. Let me repeat that these demon spirits are capable of entering in and controlling both man and beast. In Mark 5, we find Christ commanded the unclean spirit, "Come out of the man, thou unclean spirit," which shows that the unclean spirit had absolute possession of this poor, helpless man, and he could only be released by the direct command of the Lord Jesus Christ. This truth is set forth again in Mark 5. "Now there were nigh unto the mountains a great herd of swine feeding, and all the demons besought him, saying, Send us into the swine, that we may enter into them. And forthwith Jesus gave them leave. And the unclean spirits went out and entered into the swine, and the herd ran violently down steep place into the sea, and there were about 2,000, and they were choked in the sea." Now, my friend, I tell you, I don't know. I can't make that any plainer than what the Lord makes it. The Lord knows all about it. And those demons wanted to go into that herd of swine, and they did. The Lord sent them there. And now this world is infested, full of demon possession. And you may think the old trailblazer is just some old kook. No, I'm not, my friend. I know. I know what I'm talking about. I see that on a regular basis. I see individuals who are demon-possessed. I've seen men folks call them mentally incompetent, mentally insane. No, it's demon-possession. But I praise the Lord for delivering me from that one day. Oh, my friend, if you're not saved, you're a child of Satan. Did you know if you're not saved, Satan is your father? If you married to an unsaved woman, Satan is your father-in-law, or vice versa. But my friend, I ask you just to think about where your soul is going to spend eternity. I know that we can't confront, we can't do anything except pray and ask the Lord for power to be released from those things and to open our hearts and let us see. First of all, to know the truth. That's right, the truth. The Scripture says, ye shall know the truth, and the truth shall set you free. That's the basic knowledge of the Scripture. To know the truth of God's Word, first of all, that man is a sinner. That's the first truth we need to know. I tell folks, all we need to know here now is that we're a sinner and Christ died for sinners. Are you a sinner? I had a lady tell me one day, don't call me a sinner, Trailblazer. I'm not a sinner. I hadn't sinned in 40 years. Well, what about them other years? But my friend, the old Trailblazer, is at a loss to tell you how my heart is grieved because of sin and Satan and how our folks are ignorant of his devices and how that we're caught in the snares of the devil and we're contented there. And this world is on its road to hell fast as it can go, my friend. And nobody seemingly standing up and giving us the truth. We're being spoon-fed with this silk handkerchief religion where everything, the brotherhood of man and the fatherhood of God and God loves everybody. No, that's not true, my friend. God hates sin. God is angry with the wicked every day. And my friend, I'll be back next week with another message. Finish up this message on demonism. Help me with the broadcast, if you will. Pray for me. Just ask the Lord for the old Trailblazer. Give me grace to be true to your soul as never before, because we're coming down to that end time, my friend, very soon. Goodbye, and God bless you.
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1: Hello, everyone, and welcome to the Gospel Hour. I'm David Green, director of the Gospel Hour, inviting you to stay tuned with us for the next 30 minutes as we wind down this week's installments on our series of messages about the cross of Christ, as preached and taught by my late father, Dr. Oliver B. Green. But right now, let's hear a beautiful song, and then Dr. Green.

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1: Lead us, our gracious Heavenly Father, as we study Thy Word today. Open unto us the Scriptures, O God. Help me to rightly divide Thy Word. Feed believers. May believers be strengthened in the inner man, and may sinners be born again in Jesus' name. Amen. This week we've been studying, of course we're studying the cross, a series of messages on Calvary. This week we've been studying Hebrews 9 and 10. Four things that I have pointed out and will point out today. Number four, the perfect Savior who did the, not the perfect work. Number two, the perfect work Jesus the Savior accomplished. That is, what was the perfect work that He worked? Number three, the perfect provision provided by the perfect work of the perfect Savior. Now today, number four, the perfect outcome of the perfect work done in our heart through the Holy Spirit. The perfect outcome. The perfect Savior, the perfect work, the perfect provision, and the perfect outcome. Now, if you have your Bibles open, and I trust you do, at Hebrews chapter 9, we begin with verse 25. Yesterday, I read verse 24 last. Verse 25, "Nor yet that he should offer himself often, as the high priest entereth into the holy place every year with blood of others." Now, we learned last week on one of the broadcasts that the priest entered the first court, that is, daily, with blood for the errors of the people. Then, once each year, he entered the Holy of Holies with blood for his own sin, and then for the sins of the people. Now, "nor yet that he," that is Jesus, our perfect sacrifice, "he should offer himself often, as the high priest entereth into the holy place every year with blood of others, for then must he often have suffered since the foundation of the world, but now. Notice in verse 24, we have that word "now." "For Christ is not entered into the holy places made with hands, which are the figures of the true, but into heaven itself now." Into heaven itself now, to appear in the presence of God. Did you know there are many Christians? There are many Christians who look upon salvation, and they think of salvation as an insurance policy. That is, it will help them when they die. Now, of course, an insurance doesn't help you, but helps your loved ones. The loved ones collect when you die. An insurance policy. Now, salvation is not an insurance policy. Salvation is a present possession. We are saved now, just as saved, I mean by that, redeemed, and we are delivered from the penalty of sin right now, just as surely and truly and just as completely as we'll ever be from the sin that damns, redeemed from the sin that damns. We are growing day by day spiritually. We're born babes and we grow, but I'm talking about now, right now. Listen, "for then must he often have suffered since foundation of the world, but now, once in the end of the world," we've been living in the end time ever since Jesus was born. We've been living in the end time. "Once in the end of the world hath he appeared." Why did he appear? To heal the sick? He healed them. Yes, he did. He never lost a case. To open the eyes of the blind? He opened the eyes of the blind. He never lost a case. Did he enter into the world that he might be a great political leader and ruler and deliver his people from the slavery of Rome? No. No, he did not. He came to offer himself. He hath but now, once in the end of the world, hath he appeared to put away sin, to put away sin by the sacrifice of himself. And as it is appointed unto men once to die, but after this the judgment, so Christ was once offered to bear, once offered. Now, I pointed out earlier that the word once, and we'll study that maybe tomorrow, that word is used 7 times in these 2 chapters, 9 and 10 of Hebrews. 7 times you find once. Underline them, find them, and put a little red line under them in your Bible. So Christ was once offered to bear the sins of many, and unto them that look for him shall he appear the second time without sin, unto salvation. The perfect result, the perfect outcome. The perfect outcome of the perfect work provided by the perfect substitute, the Lamb of God without spot or wrinkle. Now, I've made this statement several times this week. I repeat, and I do not apologize because I cannot repeat this too often. We are saved with the perfect salvation of God. God saves us with the perfect salvation. There is no other kind. A perfect God, a holy God, a righteous God could not provide anything less than perfection. Thus, what God demanded, to pay the sin debt, and the wages of sin is death, and it had to be paid, or all men burn in hell, because through the disobedience of Adam, all men became sinners, and death moved upon all men because of sin. So what the sin debt demanded, only God Almighty could provide. So Jesus died. He appeared to die. He died, and he died the death of the cross. Not just death, but he became obedient unto death, even the death of the cross, the most shameful, the most horrible death that any man could die. Now, he is our Savior. He is our mediator. He is the propitiation for our sins, and he sits at the right hand of God to make intercession for us, seeing that he ever liveth, he will never die. He said, I am he that was dead and am alive forevermore. I was dead, but I'm alive forevermore. I'll never die again. So, Christ was once offered, never to be offered again. He offered his own blood one time, never to be repeated. Unto them that look for him shall he appear the second time without sin. Now, here is the outcome of our salvation. We are redeemed the split second we believe. It doesn't take God but a second to save you, redeem you. Now, I read yesterday, and I'm not going to read it again, in Romans 5, we are saved by his life. He died to redeem us. He lives to save us. Now, wait.

Wait a minute. Wait just a minute. I didn't say he lives to redeem us. He lives to save us. To save us from what? From the pitfalls of Satan, the temptations of the world and Satan. There hath no temptation taken you, but such as is common to man. But God is faithful, who will not suffer or allow or permit you to be tempted above that ye are able, but will with the temptation make a way to escape, that you may be able to bear it. Now that's 1 Corinthians 10:13. Now in Hebrews 2, he was not made like the angels, but like Abraham. He took upon him the seed of Abraham, and he was made like unto his brethren in all things, that he might be able, that is, to take our place and to stand in our tracks and face temptation. And he did. He was tempted in all points as we are, yet without sin. Jesus, our mediator, was made like unto his brethren in all things, that he might be our great intercessor. He was made like unto his brethren, that he might be merciful and faithful high priest in things pertaining to God, to make reconciliation for the sins, S-I-N-S. He not only redeems us from S-I-N, the sin that would damn us, the sin of unbelief, but he also makes atonement. He mediates on behalf of our sins, and this is because of his death and victory over the grave. He now sits at the right hand of God as our mediator. Now that leads me to the next verses that I want to read. And in Romans 8:1, there is therefore now no condemnation to them which are in Christ Jesus. No condemnation to them which are in Christ Jesus. All right. Verse 28 of the same chapter, Romans 8:1, I quoted Romans 8:28. And we know that all things work together for good to them that love God, to them who are the called according to his purpose. Now, what is his purpose? What is his purpose? The purpose of God is to call out, to redeem, to form the body, the New Testament church, and to complete the New Testament church, and then call the bride, the New Testament church, to meet his son Jesus in the air, and then the church will be married, that is, the church will become the bride, and the marriage will take place, and then the marriage supper. Happy are they that are called to the marriage supper of the Lamb, we read in Revelation 14. Now, the purpose of God is to redeem a people who, because of their redemption, because of their holiness and righteousness, this people can commune and fellowship with his Son. Now, the purpose of God will be completed. All hell cannot stop God's plan and the things that God willed before the foundation of this earth. Therefore, because of this, now listen, all things, and we know that all things work together for good to them that love God, to them who are the called according to his purpose. Now, I am one of the called ones. You are one of the called ones, if you are a believer. If you're a believer, you are one of the called ones. You are one that you, as an individual, make up a part of the purpose of Almighty God. Now, that the reason I'm emphasizing that, I'm going to the next verse, then we'll come back to that one. For whom he did foreknow, he also did predestinate to be conformed to the image of his Son, that he might be the firstborn among many brethren. You see, the purpose of God is to call many brethren to fellowship, that is, brethren who are capable
of fellowshipping with his son. And that can only come about through holiness and perfection. And holiness and perfection can only come about through the blood of Jesus Christ. All born again, blood washed believers are saints. They are holy. They are righteous. They are pure. Because they are saved with the perfect salvation, covered by the perfect blood of the Lamb. Now, whom he did foreknow. Yes, I believe in the foreknowledge of God. God knew before he made Adam that I'd be saved, but that did not determine my salvation. My salvation was determined through the death of Jesus and my faith in his shed blood. Yes, God is sovereign, and the foreknowledge of God I accept. God knew before he ever made this earth everything that would occur every second throughout time and eternity for that matter. So the foreknowledge of God does not destroy the free will of man. Now what about this predestination? For whom he did foreknow, he also did predestinate to be conformed. All right. The believer, God knew that some would believe. And because of the foreknowledge of God, God knew who would believe. But that did not determine the believing on the part of the individual. The individual believes because the individual hears the word of God, and hearing the word brings faith, and faith brings salvation, grace. All right. So, believers are predestined to be conformed to the image of God's Son, that he, that is the Son, might be the firstborn among many brethren. He is the firstborn. He is the first from the dead. And he is the firstborn. And we are his brothers. We are joint heirs with Christ. Romans 8, this same chapter. And you read that in verse 17. Children, heirs of God, joint heirs with Christ, see. All right. Now then, those who are believers are predestined to be conformed to the image of God's Son, that God's Son might be the firstborn among many brethren. Moreover, whom he did predestinate, them he also called, and whom he called, them he also justified, and whom he justified, them he also glorified. Now that is a gigantic verse of scripture. Listen carefully, and I'm so sorry that I have so little time left. Whom he did predestinate, them he called. Yes, many are called. Many are called. Those who are chosen are called. Those who are predestinated are called. And many are called who do not come. Prove it. Jesus said to his own, I sat and I called, but you refused. I would have gathered you and your children as a hen gathereth her chickens, and you would not. You search the scriptures, but you will not come to me. Come unto me, all ye. Come unto me, all ye. Him that cometh to me, I will in no wise cast out. So, in this tremendous verse, moreover, whom he did predestinate, he called. Whom he called, he justified. Now, God does all this. All you do is believe. That's all you can do is believe. Whom he did and whom he justified, them he also glorified. What shall we then say to these things? If God be for us, who can be against us? He that spared not his own son, but delivered him up for us all, how shall he not with him also freely give us all things? Who shall lay anything to the charge of God's elect? It is God that justifieth. Who is he that condemneth? It is Christ that died. Yea, rather, that is risen again, who is even at the right hand of God, who also maketh intercession for us. Now, here's what I'm going to say, and then tomorrow I'll continue this, and then we'll bring in another line of thought. But I must finish this tomorrow, so please don't miss the broadcast tomorrow. Now, if you are a believer,
whatsoever happens to you,

0: much to lead this, but tomorrow we'll take up right there, and it's deep. Don't miss it. Father, in the name of Jesus, through the blood of Jesus, for Jesus' sake,
1: save souls, our Heavenly Father. To God be the glory. In Jesus' name, He is worthy. For His sake, amen.
2: 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Now, Dr. Green has finished teaching us today, but we still have a few moments left, and I want to spend that time telling you about our great new Gift Offer Elm. 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And this offer is available to you in return for your donation to the Gospel Hour in the amount of $15 or more. Now, if you can, I urge you to send more, and after you hear about it, I know that many of you will want to order several sets to share with family, friends, or your church, and you may do so. Just be sure to tell me how many sets of Offer M you want, and please send a donation of at least $15 for each set that you order. And if you do that, I will send you in return several items, one of which is our four-page tract, Three Steps to Heaven's Reward. And that goes along with our new book that I'll tell you about in a moment. I'm going to send you five copies of this tract. Then, since this is the 50th year since my father passed away and the Gospel Hour has been on the air, I'm going to send you a color photo of my father, 5x7, a color photo with a printed signature on it. And then a bookmark that we have just printed to go along with our brand new book. It's a beautiful bookmark with a color photo on the front from the book, and on the back, my dad's favorite verse, Romans 10:9. Finally, our new book, Joy Cometh in the Morning. Now, this came about because that is the verse of Scripture, Psalm 30:5, that my dad was reading on the day that he died. It's such a powerful verse. And this book, as I said, contains seven great sermons, such as Perfect Peace, The Believer's Hope, The Inheritance of the Saints, and so on. So all of those sermons, plus we have a timeline of the Gospel Hour and other items in this perfect bound book. So to get the book and all of the other items, just ask for Gift Offer M and send your gift of at least $15. 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
3: AP News, I'm Julie Walker. President Trump announcing a plan to try to help lower beef prices in a social media post today. The president says his administration will allow more beef to be imported into the U.S. without triggering a higher tariff rate that would otherwise go into effect. Trump says he had commitments that the beef would be sold at 25% below current market rates, but he did not say who the deal was with or what countries the beef will be imported from. Meanwhile, Donna Water has the latest on the U.S.-Canada trade deal.
4: The premier of Canada's Manitoba province, Wab Kanew, is urging Canada to keep fighting rather than rush to make concessions in trade talks with the United States. And he's telling Canadians not to buy U.S. alcohol if a trade deal results in it being put back on Canadian store shelves.
5: We don't like Donald Trump's approach to trade or his way of treating Canada. You know, very wise people have said you can't get a good deal with a bad person. And I think that rule applies here.
4: Audio courtesy of CTV. Kanew says President Donald Trump is erratic, irresponsible, and not to be trusted. Canadian Prime Minister Mark Carney is trying to secure a deal with the U.S. that would avert threatened 50% U.S. tariffs. Canada's federal minister responsible for Canada-U.S. trade says his country and the U.S. are close to finalizing an agreement. I'm Donna Warder.
3: A small plane chartered by the U.S. Army Corps of Engineers crashes in western Alaska, killing all eight people aboard. It happened yesterday near Cape Newenham Long Range Radar Site Airport, about 450 miles west of Anchorage. The NTSB is investigating. This is AP News.
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6: Here's news for WSYD and WPAQ. Loudoun County is home to roughly 250 data centers that are operated or leased by tech giants like Amazon, Microsoft, and Google to power artificial intelligence and the Internet. Reportedly, the county is raking in more than a $1 billion windfall off the server farms, and residents are reaping the tech boom benefits with 30% reductions on property taxes.

0: and splashy public projects. Attacks on computer equipment inside the expansive facilities and property taxes that include the land where the centers sit on are expected to generate a whopping $1.3 billion next year, accounting for 40% of the county's total tax revenue. The county's ballooning $5.4 billion budget has allowed for the expansion of fire and emergency services, roads, bridges, and recreational facilities. The county has reportedly also added 15,000 people to the local workforce, with the data centers serving as job creators. In North Carolina, from Union County, a man is facing his third set of charges in 2 years for having child sexual abuse material. The Sheriff's Department Internet Crimes Against Children Task Force says it got a tip about the material being uploaded through social media from an address in Wingate. Officials say an investigation identified 41-year-old Morgan Tyan Taylor as a suspect. Taylor has a history of arrests for similar charges. Officials say the sexual abuse material in this latest case was so disturbing that it affected some of the most experienced detectives who handle these cases. Taylor is being held without bond at the Union County Detention Center. More than $13.2 million in funding from AmeriCorps has been awarded to the state through Volunteer NC, providing assistance to volunteer programs in 89 counties across the state. AmeriCorps is an independent agency of the federal government that engages more than 5 million Americans in service through a variety of volunteer work programs in many sectors, often with stipends. According to a press release, AmeriCorps State and National is a federal-state partnership for governor-appointed state service commissions like Volunteer NC, which develop and implement state-specific national service programs. North Carolina drivers will soon have the option to leave their physical license in their wallet and carry a digital version on their phone instead. The NCDMV plans to launch the state's new digital ID, also known as a mobile driver's license, in December. The program will be free and optional for residents. Reportedly, the digital credential will be available through the North Carolina Wallet app and is designed to function like mobile payment systems. Republican U.S. Senator Tom Tillis has a tell-all book coming out that takes aim at the Trump administration and those he calls maggots. How to Lose Friends and Antagonize Presidents is being released in October by publisher HarperCollins, which says the tome takes a look at the, quote, sycophants surrounding President Trump, spineless Republican yes-men and women, and the weirdos of the MAGA world. Tillis's book reportedly takes swipes at Secretary of War Pete Hegseth, Health Secretary Robert F. Kennedy Jr., Kristi Noem, a former Homeland Security Secretary, and White House Deputy Chief of Staff Stephen Miller, all of whom Tillis voted to confirm for their jobs. That's news for WSYD and WPAQ.
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3: 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All right, let's turn to that weather forecast now. If you were listening this morning, you know they kept saying rain will be probably after 5 o'clock. Well, we've had a lot of rain come through here. I mean, a lot. So let's see what the forecast is now, what they're saying, okay? All right, here we go. 60%, here's your forecast. 60% chance of showers and thunderstorms before 1 o'clock, and then a chance after 1 o'clock. Well, why don't they just say all afternoon? Anyway, 60% chance of showers and thunderstorms this afternoon. Cloudy, high of 84. East winds 5 miles per hour. 80% chance of showers and thunderstorms tonight, low around 65. For Saturday, a 40% chance of showers and thunderstorms, mainly between 3 and 5 p.m. Cloudy, gradually becoming mostly sunny, high of 86. Saturday night, 30% chance of showers and thunderstorms, mainly between 7 and 8 o'clock on Saturday night, partly cloudy, low around 63. Sunday, Monday, and Tuesday, sunshine each day and clear at night. Maybe partly cloudy Tuesday night. But anyway, sunshine those 3 days. Northwest winds 5 to 8 miles per hour on Monday. Otherwise, we're looking at sunshine and 85 degrees Sunday and Monday, and lows at night around 58 degrees. Sunshine and 84 degrees for Tuesday with a low of 63. Right now, yeah, we were up to 73. We have dropped to 69 degrees at WPAQ. Isn't that something? We've dropped 69 degrees. The humidity is at 97%. That's because of all the rain. And the winds are out of the east-northeast at 7 miles per hour. That barometric pressure, we're at 30.07 inches and rising. So the pressure's rising, so the rain must be pulling out. See, there you go. That's your weather forecast. 10 minutes past 12 o'clock your time.
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We're going to get this thing rolling, so everybody be seated. 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Here we go.

0: Lost and Found, late Alan Mills on the vocals there, and I'll Take a Chance on Loving You. That's a song written by Buck Owens there, yeah. And we also heard Gap Civil with Ducks on the Mill Pond, and Pretty Little Widow from the Lonesome River Band, and Carry Me Back to the Bluegrass, Big Country Bluegrass, kicking things off. We do that a lot with Big Country on Friday. That's such a good Friday song. It's 12:22, and hey, lots of things going on tonight. And we're going to give a listen right now.
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2: 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The Music at the Market concert series is sponsored by Dr. John L. Gravitt, DDSPA, Royster & Royster Attorneys at Law, Perkins & Associates, Surrey Communications, and Pilot Mechanical Heating and Air Conditioning.
0: Now, I know the weather doesn't look real promising for an outside concert. However, the decision has not been made yet to move it in, kind of wait and see what the weather does. But if we move it, we'll move it inside. It'll be right there in the parking lot. The Surrey County Government Building is right there at the shelter. It's just the other side of the parking lot, and they've got a nice indoor stage. And it's climate controlled, so the concert's going to go off as promised. Also, Mermaids on the Go will be there with delicious seafood, as well as some burgers and some desserts and things for everybody. So, some food trucks, and also the Slate Mountain Ramblers with a great show for you tonight. Heard from Coy Bowman. Wanted to hear a little Settin' Flat on Ready from Travis.

0: you go. June Apple from the Slate Mountain Ramblers. Don't forget, they'll be at the Music at the Market tonight in Dobson. Concert 7 to 9 p.m. Food trucks will be ready there at 6. Hope you'll be there. If we can't have it inside, if we can't have it outside at the shelter at the Surrey County Farmers Market, we'll just move it across the parking lot into the government building, where it's climate controlled, dry, and all that. And we will have food truck there for you, so you'll have something to eat. So I hope you'll join us tonight at Music at the Market. We also heard Lorraine Jordan and Country Grass with Friday Night Blues, and going out to Coy Bowman by request, Setting Flat on Ready from Travis Fry and Blue Mountain. 12:33, your time. Let's take a look and see who's having a birthday today. I was about to go right past it and go right into the weather forecast, but I guess we better do what we always do, and that's do the birthdays. I'm waiting on the CD player here. It's slow today. Of course, I am too. Here's the birthdays for this, the 21st day of August. Rock and Roll Hall of Famer James Burton is 87 years old. Singer Jackie DeShannon is 85. Film director Peter Weir is 82. Football Hall of Famer Willie Lanier is 81. Actor Loretta Devine is 77. Two-time Heisman Trophy winner Archie Griffin is 72 years old. Actor Kim Cattrall is 70. Rock musician Serge Tankian is 59. Actor Carrie Ann Moss is 59. Google co-founder Sergey Brin, is it Brin? I think it's Brin, is 53. All right, I'll give it a shot. Singer Khalees is 47. Not familiar. TV personality Brody Jenner is 43. Olympic gold medal sprinter Usain Bolt is 40. Country singer Casey Musgraves is 38. Soccer player Robert Lewandowski is 38. Comedian, singer, filmmaker Bo Burnham is 36. And actor Dallas Liu is 25. There you go. There's your birthdays. If you're having a birthday, hope you have 100 more, and we're all here to help you celebrate. Our thought for the day comes from Albert Einstein. It was Albert Einstein who said, "We cannot solve our problems with the same thinking we used when we created them." So that's a good thought. So we cannot solve our problems with the same thinking we used when we created them. That's just common sense, isn't it? Albert Einstein, to be as smart as the gentleman was, he still had a lot of common sense. All right, 12:36, your time. 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
0: From the WPAQ Weather Center, here's the latest forecast. A 60% chance of showers and thunderstorms this afternoon. Cloudy with a high of 84 degrees. East winds around 5 miles per hour. 80% chance of showers and thunderstorms tonight, low of 65. And then for Saturday, a 40% chance of showers and thunderstorms, mainly between 3 and 5 p.m. Cloudy, but gradually becoming mostly sunny, high of 86. 30% chance of a shower or thunderstorm Saturday night, mainly between 7 and 8 o'clock. Partly cloudy with a low of 63. I still don't see how they can figure out, okay, it's going to be between 7 and 8 o'clock on Saturday night. Good luck. All right, Sunday, Monday, Tuesday, Wednesday. Let's leave out Wednesday. Sunday, Monday, Tuesday, sunny skies each day, clear skies at night. Looking for a high of 85 on Sunday and Monday. Some northwest winds on Sunday around 5 to 8 miles per hour. Lows at night right around 58 degrees. And sunshine in 84 degrees on Tuesday. And the reason I said to leave off Wednesday, we do have a 40% chance of showers and thunderstorms on Wednesday with a high of 87. Right now, we've dropped 69 degrees and mostly cloudy at WPAQ. And that is your weather forecast. And I know some folks are reporting 68 and 67. We're at 69 degrees here at WPAQ. 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Want to remind you, we lost a couple of great bluegrass performers this week. Alan Mills passed away, and so did Pat Enright from the Nashville Bluegrass Band. And tomorrow afternoon between 4 and 5 o'clock, Kenneth Barrier is going to be playing an interview he did with Alan back in December of 2024. And so if you're interested in that, I know Kenneth asks good questions and Alan always gives great answers. So we'll have that. We'll be replaying that interview tomorrow afternoon. All right, 12:39 your time.
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1: And in the Grassicana Corner, Leland Martin with Stone Cold Fingers. All right, 12:43, your time, Route 740 coming up at the top of the hour. Right now, here's our good friend from up in Floyd, Virginia. Here's Mike Mitchell.

0: Little Delilah. Oh, yeah, that's Mike Mitchell. And Mike, I tell you what, just every time I hear one of his songs, it's just better and better and better. So congratulations, Mike. He's got some songs on the charts doing mighty well, mighty well. Well, I guess it's about time to get things rolling in high gear.
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I'm out of breath. How about you? Southern Pride with Jimmy Sutton and Pig in the Pen. That was Stanley Brothers. This Town from Merle Monroe. The Moonshine's on the Still from Daly and Vincent. Well, we got the engine started and cranked it up, didn't we? All right, well, let's slow it down. We got time for one more on the show. Let's slow it down. Here's the Osborne Brothers.

World of Forgotten People. And that's a song written by Loretta Lynn and done up for us by the Osborne Brothers. Loretta did that song. The Wilburn Brothers did that song. Of course, all of those folks were on Decca Records. I think they had a lot to do, including the Osborne Brothers. They had a lot to do with that. Well, that's going to wrap it up for the Mountain Midday Show. It's that time. Yep. 1 o'clock straight up. Howdy, folks, and welcome to another edition of Route 740. We're going to fire up the old Plymouth and take those winding roads back to the

Decades when country music was really country and bluegrass was part of the country music charts. So settle in for the next hour as we chug along with this old Plymouth down those winding roads on Route 740. Yes, sirree, that old Route 7. But let's let that old Plymouth idle just a minute so we can do the legal ID. This is WBAQ, Mount Airy, North Carolina, the voice of the Blue Ridge, 106.7 FM and 740 AM. All right, we'll see if we can get it in first gear here now. We're going to start things off today with Hank Williams. Love to get Hank Williams on the show as many times as we can. This, of course, Hank, you know, was born down in Mount Olive, Alabama, September 17th, 1923. Of course, passed away January 1st, 1953. He learned to play guitar from a African-American street singer, Rufus Payne, and everybody called him T-Tot. And so that's where he learned to play guitar, and he had his backing band, the Drifting Cowboys, when he was a teenager. And, boy, when he did Love Sick Blues, that just put him on the charts with everybody. And, of course, you know, he had a great career. But he had severe back pain, and that led to prescription drugs and alcohol addiction, things like that. So, great songwriter. You often wonder, what would have happened if he had lived? How many songs would he have came up with and what we would be listening to today. But this particular number that we are going to do, it was one that came out in 1948. It was recorded in November 6, 1947. That's when it was recorded. Released in June of 1948. And there was some reasons for that. There were some strikes going on and things of that nature. Back in that time. So Fred Rose had Hank record several songs in one session and then kind of release them a little at a time so they'd have something to cover until the strike was over. And that's what they did. So this one, what we're going to play, the B-side, was the song The Blues Come Around. A lot of you remember that. Now this one, here's one called I'm a Long Gone Daddy in 1948. Peaked at number 6 on the country charts. Here's Hank.

long gone, Daddy. I don't need you anyhow. That's Hank Williams. And, of course, I didn't have to tell you that was Hank. But that peaked at number six in 1948, actually recorded in 47. As I was saying, there was a strike going on with studio musicians, things like that. So on November 6, 1947, at Castle Studio in Nashville, Fred Rose had put together a Opry band, sort of Zeke Turner on guitar, Jerry Bird on steel, and Louis Ennis on rhythm. They were part of Red Foley's band at the time. Chubby Wise, fiddling Chubby Wise, was playing with Bill Monroe at that time, but he was on the fiddle on that number. So, long gone, Daddy. Well, we're going to hear one from Red Foley now. Red Foley had an illustrious career and lasted a long, long time. Of course, Red was great, did a lot of great songs and crossed over a lot. A lot of his music crossed over onto the pop charts. This particular one that we're going to play reached number three. This was in 1951. It reached number three on the country charts, but it also reached number 28 on the pop charts. And the band that's accompanying him was called the Nashville Dixielanders. Okay. So let's hear from Red Foley.

We got through it. Now, that's twice today I've had problems with that same CD player. Anyway, that's the Alabama Jubilee 1951. Red Foley for you. Number three on the country charts, number 28 on the pop charts. Of course, Red, he signed on in 1946 as a master of ceremonies, an MC, and ought to do that and perform on the Prince Albert Show segment of the Grand Ole Opry, which was carried on NBC Radio. And through the next 8 years, he became one of the most respected and versatile performers in country music. He, as well as the MC, he was a straight man for Rod Brasfield. You remember Rod Brasfield, the comedian, also for Minnie Pearl. So he made quite a name for himself and began recording with his backing group, the Cumberland Valley Boys, in 1947. And, of course, this was before that. So a little more Dixieland sound, but big hit for Red Foley. All right, let's just keep right on going down the line here, see what we got coming up next. What have I got up here next? Oh, got some Bob Wills and the Texas Playboys. Of course, Bob Wills would call him the king of king of Western swing. Reason I almost said Mexico was his family moved to Hall County in the Texas Panhandle in 1913, and then they later moved on to New Mexico. While Bob was still a young man, but he played with Milton Brown and his musical Brownies. And was a part of the band there. He was a fiddle player. And he renamed it when he became a lead vocalist, got his own band known as the Aladdin Laddies. He renamed it the Light Crust Doughboys because they were sponsored by Light Crust Flour. Yeah, that's what... I'm talking about Milton Brown and his musical Brownies. They were the Aladdin Laddies. They were the Light Crust Doughboys, all this. And so Bob Wills set out. He decided to, Milton Brown was killed in a car accident. And Bob Wills, he set out to form his own band. And this, there's nobody does Western swing quite like Bob Wills. Asleep at the Wheel, though, they do a great job of carrying on that tradition. It's such a great, great sound, but there's just not that many bands playing it in this area anyway. But we're going to take you back to 1936, 78 RPM record here. And this was before the charts, okay? So I can't say, it was number so-and-so on the charts. There were no charts in 1936. But here's Bob Wills and his Texas Playboys.

0: Bring it on down to my house, honey. Ain't nobody home but me. 1936, Bob Wills and his Texas Playboys. Yes, sir. All right, let's take time out for these words. More of Route 740 coming up. We'll just fill the old Plymouth up with gas and go at it again.
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0: All right, now that's going on tonight, and I will tell you this, that, you know, I know we've had rain, and we've got it in the forecast and things like that, but if it's where we can have it outside, we will, and food trucks be there. You have plenty of food to eat. Food you have to pay for, the concert's free. Now, if it's where we can't have it outside at the Surrey County Farmers Market shelter, we'll just move it right across the parking lot to the Surrey County Governmental Building, and it's air-conditioned and climate-controlled in there. So we're going to have the show tonight. So I hope that you'll be there. The food truck will be ready about 6 o'clock, and, of course, the show is at 7. So come out, have you something good to eat, and enjoy some great old-time music from the Slate Mountain Ramblers. All right, well, we're going to bring you one now from a group that's the first group I ever remember seeing live and in person. It was at the Grand Ole Opry, and I was a little bitty boy because I remember standing up in the seat to see them. And it was at the Ryman Auditorium, and I'm talking about the Willis Brothers. Now, the Willis Brothers, two of the Willis Brothers, James and Charles, along with Webb Cardwell, played as teenagers in the 1930s under the name Oklahoma Wranglers. And they were regulars at a station there in Shawnee, Oklahoma. But in 39, Joe married. And, of course, a lot of times that means you got to quit music, which is what happened. So in 1958, Webb left the group, and John Willis joined. And soon they moved to Kansas City, and they appeared on the Brush Creek Follies through 1942. Now, all three members of the Willis Brothers fought in World War II separately. That they would do that to keep them from getting captured, you know, as a group. But anyway, in 1946, when the war ended, they reunited and played the Grand Ole Opry. They became members in the 40s, signing with Sterling Records, and they went on to record for Starday Records. They began recording both as the Oklahoma Wranglers and as a backing band for Hank Williams. They did. So in 1949, they left the Opry and toured with Eddie Arnold through 1957. They were in films like Feud and Rhythm and Hoedown, and they dropped that Wrangler's name and became the Willis Brothers. And they recorded for Mercury, Coral, RCA, and Starday. And in the late 50s, the Willis Brothers hosted a live noonday show with NBC affiliate in Chattanooga. And they went under the names. I'll tell you their real names, John Willis, Charles Willis, and John Victor Willis. And then they went as Guy, Skeeter, and Vic. Guy played guitar and sang, and then Skeeter played the fiddle. And so

They all sang, and Vic played the accordion. He could play the piano and things like that. But anyway, they could do some very funny things. They had a very funny stage act. They would do funny numbers and things like that. But the one I'm going to play for you, it's not a funny number, but it's off an album I had as a kid, and I wore the album out. And one time, Ralph Epperson had me getting things together, some records together, in his basement to send to Chapel Hill for the Southern Folklife collection. And this album, The Willis Brothers in Action, which came out in 1962, was in Ralph's collection, and it had never been opened. And I said, man, Ralph, let me buy this from you. I said, I had it when I was a kid, and I wore it out. I said, I can't play it now. He said, I'll tell you what, just take it with you. And so I've got a pristine 1962, it wasn't a reprint, it's a 1962 Willis Brothers album. And this is one of my favorite songs from that. Here's the Willis Brothers with Pretty Diamonds.

Pretty Diamonds, that's from a 1962 album by the Willis Brothers. And my thanks to Ralph Epperson for giving me that album. He doesn't know how much I appreciate that. It's like, it's something you had as a child, and you were too young to really take care of it. And so somebody gave you a brand new copy. It's just meant a whole lot to me. Anyway, we're going to continue on now and give you one from Johnny Tillotson. How many of you remember Johnny Tillotson? Does the name ring a bell at all? Well, it should. He had several hits. He was a singer and songwriter. He had 9 top 10 hits on the pop, country, and adult contemporary charts. Yeah, he one called Poetry in Motion. He did a version of Talk Back, Trembling Lips, which I associate with Ernest Ashworth. But he was born down in Florida. His parents owned a small service station on the corner of 6th and Pearl down in Jacksonville. And as a child, he started to perform at

local functions. He was in high school. He was already started doing things. He was a talented singer. And so he went on to have several hits. He had a lot. He would cover songs. No, Poetry in Motion was a big hit for him. And I think Boots Randolph and Floyd Kramer played on a lot of his songs and things. This particular one was one that Johnny Tillotson wrote. It was in 1962 that he wrote this. And it was inspired by the terminal illness of his father. And it did great for him. It was a big hit. It was released in 1962. On the Billboard Hot 100, it peaked at number 3. Country chart, some sources say number 4, others say number 2. Yeah, I'm sure they didn't keep records like they do today or anything. But anyway, it was a big hit on the country charts and on the pop charts for Johnny Tillotson. It's called It Keeps Right On Hurtin'. And like I said, it was inspired because of the terminal illness his dad had. So we're going to hear that right now. Here's Johnny Tillotson for you.

It keeps right on a hurting. Johnny Tillotson from 1962. Well, I'm going to do one more before we take a break. How about that? This is just one that I think is a funny song. This is from the 1960s. And from old boy from Sparta did this on a album he had called Six of One, Half a Dozen of the Other. That was the name of the album. And yes, I have that album too. But this song was written by Alex Kramer, Joan Whitney. It was recorded in 1945 by the Andrews Sisters with Guy Lombardo. Dale Reeves recorded it too in the 60s. It sounds a lot different. And Dale had already had hits with Girl on the Billboard. I think the album I've got, I think the

hit off of it was Blame It On Me, Do Wrong. Yeah, all those songs had that diddly-doo-doo in it. But, you know, you got something that works. But this song, I always thought it was funny, and I still think it's funny. And I think it's even funnier than in 1945, December, the Andrews Sisters and Guy Lombardo and his Royal Canadians were the first to record it. Dale did it in August of 67, actually, when he recorded it. Here's one called Money is the Root of All Evil.

0: Money is the root of all evil, and you sure spent the devil out of mind. Dale Reeves, old boy from Sparta, North Carolina. And that from 1967. All right, let's take a break. 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
0: From the WPAQ Weather Center, here is the latest forecast. We're calling for a 40% chance of a shower or thunderstorm this afternoon, cloudy with a steady temperature around 76 degrees, east winds at 5 miles per hour. 80% chance of showers and thunderstorms tonight, low of 65. Tomorrow, mostly cloudy, then gradually becoming sunny and 86 degrees. There is a 30% chance of a shower or thunderstorm before 8 o'clock Saturday night, otherwise partly cloudy and 63 degrees for a low. Now, on Sunday, Monday, and Tuesday, we're looking for sunshine each day. A high of 85 for both Sunday and Monday. Lows around 58 degrees at night. And sunny and 84 degrees on Tuesday. Right now at WPAQ, we stand at, well, it's jumped up to 74 degrees. We were at 69 for a while. We've jumped up to 74 degrees at WPAQ. 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
0: All right. Let's thank you, Scott. Let's get back to more music here on Route 740. Well, got to have some George Jones. We got to have George, right? Well, this is a song. The one we're going to play is Tender Years. And it was written by George Jones along with Daryl Edwards and was recorded on February 8th, 1961 at Bradley's Studio in Nashville, Tennessee, and released in April of 61. B-side was a song called Battle of Love. Now, this song was George Jones's second number one country hit. And there were actually two foreign language versions of it 2 years later in 1963. So very popular song. There was a French version and a Dutch version. Singers in France and in Holland that recorded this song. It spent 7 non-consecutive weeks at number one and 32 weeks on the country chart. And it made it to the Hot 100 and went to number 76 on the Hot 100. And if you listen to maybe some of George Jones's early stuff, and then you listen to this, this is about the time he started getting a more relaxed version, restrained version in the way he sang things compared to White Lightning or Why Baby Why or something like that. This song kind of tells you what's coming because Window Up Above and things like that that came, it just that sound that became George Jones. But this, like I said, second number one hit and was a big hit for George. Here's Tender Years.

1961, the old possum, George Jones. I'm going to bring you a number now by Lefty Frizzell. Lefty dominated a lot of the jukeboxes in the 50s. I tell you what, his real name, William Orville Frizzell. Born March 31st, 1928, down in Corsicana, Texas. And it was actually active from 1942 to 1975. And we're going to bring you a number from later in his career. He was inducted into the Country Music Hall of Fame in 1982, as well as the Songwriters Hall of Fame. He's there, too. He died of a stroke at 47 years old and had a long recording career. And I think a lot of people don't know it. He co-wrote the song Bandy the Rodeo Clown that Mo Bandy had a hit with. He co-wrote this song. And this song was not a big hit for him, but it was for other people. Okay? This one, he co-wrote it with Whitey Schaefer. And like I said, it was not a big hit for him. But Johnny Rodriguez took it to number one on the U.S. country chart for 1 week, and it was on the chart 14 weeks, and it was Johnny Rodriguez's third consecutive number one hit. Merle Haggard took it to number one on the country charts in the early 80s, and it was on top for 2 weeks and 21 weeks on the chart. And you'll recognize the song if you know country music. Here's Lefty Frizzell.

That's the Way Love Goes, 1973. Not a hit. That Lefty co-wrote that. Not a big hit for Lefty Frizzell. It was later in his career. But boy, was it a big hit for Johnny Rodriguez and Merle Haggard. So that's the way love goes. I want to bring you one now that is, the song itself has been recorded by a lot of folks. We're going to bring you a version by the Tennessee Plowboy. When I say that, who do you think of? Well, it's Eddie Arnold. His real name was Richard Edward Arnold, and he went by Eddie. Eddie Arnold lived to be 89 years old, passed away in Franklin, Tennessee in 2008. And he was active from 1934 to 2005. Was on RCA Victor Records most of his career. Was on in the mid-70s, he recorded some for MGM. But he, in 1934, at the age of 16, he made his debut on WTJS-AM in Jackson, Tennessee. And he started performing at local nightclubs and was hired permanently by the station in 1937. And in 1938, he was hired by WMPS-AM in Memphis, Tennessee, and he was one of their most popular performers. He went on to St. Louis, Missouri, Louisville, Kentucky, and he signed that contract with RCA Victor. And his manager, Colonel Tom Parker at that time, you remember that name? If you know Elvis Presley, you remember that name. Eddie Arnold's first single was called Each Minute Seems a Million Years. And that was his second single. I'm sorry, his first one didn't do too much, but that was his second one. And it went to number five on the country charts in 1945, and it just started a decade. Decades of hits. In 1946, he had a major success with That's How Much I Love You. He did the Mutual Checkerboard Jamboree midday program with Ernest Tubb, broadcast from the Nashville Theater. That was Mutual Radio's portion of the WSM programming, you know. In the early 50s, he hosted the Eddie Arnold Show. He did that. That was replacing Perry Como or Dinah Shore, you know, the summer, how they used to have summer shows like that. And as the years went by, he got into the Nashville, what they would call the Nashville sound, with things like Make the World Go Away. Remember that? And What's He Doing in My World, you know, which is a totally different sound than when he did the cattle call early in his career. Well, this one is one that was this was just an album cover. I like the song, okay? It was recorded February 23rd, 1962, for RCA Records, and was on an album called Cattle Call. And, of course, he recorded Cattle Call several times. But the album released August 6, 1963. Here's Eddie Arnold.

The Wayward Wind, that's Eddie Arnold. Well, let's see here. Let me give you the year on that again. The Wayward Wind was released August 1963 as part of the RCA Victor album, Cattle Call. All right, now we're going to hear from Ray Price. Ray Price, Noble Raymond Price, his name. Lived to be 87 years old. And Ray Price had a musical career that, if you listen to his early hits and then the later ones, it's totally he changed his style throughout, but he had things on the charts throughout that. Now, he only had, I believe it was eight, let me count them here, eight number one hits. But this is one of them. But he had eight number one hits. And the one we're going to play is My Shoes Keep Walking Back to You. It was released in June of 57, hit number one. Even hit number 63 on the Billboard Hot 100. So here's Ray Price, My Shoes Keep Walking Back to You.

any number one hits there. But in the 70s, he had number one hits for The Good Times. I won't mention it again. Good Times were 1970. I won't mention it again in 71. She's Got to Be a Saint from 1973, and also from 1973, You're the Best Thing That Ever Happened to Me. And yes, that's the Gladys Knight song. Big change in style. He later said, when he was in the 70s, he said, I'm a country boy, likes to dress up and go uptown every now and then. And that's what he did, and had a long, illustrious career. Well, I do want to get some a gospel number on, because we want you to make church a part of your weekend. You'll be glad you did. And I'll tell you what, I'm just going to go ahead and do this, and we'll talk about it, this gentleman, in just a moment. Here's Tex Ritter. Shut up.

Showers of blessings. And that's Tex Ritter with the Oklahoma Sweethearts. And Tex, born in January 12th, 1905, died January 2nd, 1974. Was 68 years old. Now, John Ritter, a lot of you remember John Ritter, the actor, that's his son, as along with Tom Ritter. And when I was in Nashville and we were taking a tour, they said that Tex, you never know how true they are. They said he was actually bailing out one of his band members out of jail and was there and just had a heart attack and passed away. So, but anyway, he was born down in Texas and had a illustrious career in radio, Broadway. He did that. He was in movies. His debut picture was Song of the Gringo in 1936 for Grand National Pictures. He appeared in 70 movies as an actor and on 76 movie soundtracks. Now, his rendition of the Ballad of High Noon got him a lot of attention, and he sang it at that year's Academy Awards ceremony, and it won Best Original Song. So he had a very illustrious career. Most of it, I think about just about all of it with Capitol Records. But he went on. He provided the voice. And now my son, if he's listening, I told you I thought that's who it was. He was the voice for Big Al. Tex Ritter was the voice for Big Al in Disney's Country Bear Jamboree that opened in 1971 at the Magic Kingdom.

0: Big Al sung Blood on the Saddle, and it became a beloved moment in the show. And but anyway, the gentleman that provided, it was Tex Ritter that did that. It was not somebody pretending to be Tex Ritter. It was Tex Ritter. And if you've ever seen the Country Bear Jamboree and Big Al, you know. And my son's a big fan of Big Al, so there you go. So we're glad we just closed the show with Tex Ritter. Tex Ritter, just one of kind. Got to see him perform live one time, but it was really, really good. Well, time's ran out on us. We're going to have to park the Plymouth for another week. I think next week, I believe Kelly Epperson's going to get out his car. Kelly may not have a Plymouth. He may have to get a Ford or something next week to drive this thing. I know he's more of a Chevrolet man. What, you got about a 36 Chevy or something? Yeah. Anyway, that's going to wrap it up for this week's edition of Route 740.
1: We hope you've enjoyed this week's edition of Route 740. Tune in again next week at this same time, same station. We'll fire up the old Plymouth and head down those winding roads on Route 740. 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
2: AP News, I'm Julie Walker. It's not over yet, but the defense rests its case in the Lindsey Clancy murder trial after eliciting more testimony about her mental state before she strangled her three young children in 2023. Clancy's defense does not dispute she killed the children, but says the jury should not hold her criminally responsible because she had postpartum psychosis. Prosecutors argue she planned the killings and contrived to get her husband out the house. Lisa Dwyer reports on a deadly plane crash in Alaska.
3: Two U.S. Army Corps of Engineers employees are among eight people killed in a small plane crash in western Alaska. The twin-engine Cessna 441 took off from Ted Stevens Anchorage International Airport Thursday and crashed near the Cape Newenham Long Range Radar Site Airport, where the chartered flight was scheduled to land. Two pilots and six passengers were aboard. U.S. Air Force Lieutenant General Robert Davis describes the loss as devastating.
2: Cleanup efforts and damage assessment underway in Delaware's capital and on Long Island, New York, after tornadoes touched down during storms that battered the Northeast yesterday with heavy rain and left dozens of people stranded in their cars during flash flooding. Nassau County Executive Bruce Blakeman.
4: We will take it on a day-by-day basis whether this beach club will be able to open. They will be cleaning up today, and then we will be doing a structural inspection of all of the cabanas to make a determination as to whether or not we can reopen.
2: That audio courtesy WABC-TV. President Trump announcing his administration will temporarily allow more beef imports into the U.S. without triggering higher tariffs. However, conservative rural state Republicans are already criticizing the plan, fearing it will harm American ranchers. This is AP News.
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1: I'm gonna leave this country. 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

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Right now, we got by special request, number from Mac Wiseman, sending down to Stoneville, North Carolina. 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

0: You can listen to the complete area obituaries over WPAQ each Monday through Saturday at 7:40 a.m. in their condensed form at 1:30 p.m. and again in their entirety at this time at 4:30 p.m. And on Sundays, the obituaries are heard as part of the news at 5 o'clock. The obituaries are being brought to you at this time by B&B Produce, 12902 Fancy Gap Highway in Cana, Virginia, where they're open 7 days a week to the public beginning at 7 a.m. That's B&B Produce, 12902 Fancy Gap Highway in Cana, Virginia, family-owned and operated business since 1976.
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0: Turning now to the complete area obituaries as we have them for this Friday, August the 21st. Mrs. Barbara Jane Cornell Booth, age 72, of Laurel Fort, Virginia, passed away peacefully Saturday, August the 16th, at Forsyth Medical Center in Winston-Salem. She was born in Mobile, Alabama, November 25th, 1953, to the late William Dean Cornell and Earlene Estelle Bell Moss. She was a loving wife, mother, grandmother, sister, and friend who loved animals, especially her fur babies, Peanut and Goldie. Mrs. Booth was of the Catholic faith and was retired from the transportation industry as an escort driver. She loved to cook, draw, paint, and work with her flowers. Mrs. Booth is survived by her husband, James Alvin Booth, son, Brian Durrell, daughter, April Dawn Bemis, two granddaughters, Michelle Sword and Brittany Sword, sister, Charlene Cornell, two brothers, Steve Cornell and Randy Cornell. In addition to her parents, Mrs. Booth was preceded in death by a daughter, Tammy Hope Samuel, granddaughter, Rebecca Sword, and by brother, Calvin Cornell. The family will hold a private gathering at a later date. Moody Funeral Services of Mount Airy is serving the family. 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That's Mrs. Barbara June Cornell Booth, age 72, of Laurel Fort, Virginia. Mr. David Eugene Bennett, age 47, of Christiansburg, passed away peacefully Wednesday, August 19th at the Joan and Howard Wiltz Hospice Home in Dobson, surrounded by his family. He was born July the 4th, 1979 in Akron, Ohio. David was preceded in death by his sister, Heather Lynn Bennett, his grandparents, John William Leahy, Hazel Leahy, Anna Jane Bennett, and Paul Eugene Bennett. David was a beloved son, brother, uncle, and friend who will be deeply missed by all who knew and loved him. He shared a special bond with his pastor, Bob Goldstein, who faithfully visited David, offering prayers, encouragement, and spiritual guidance. Their time together brought David comfort and strength, and his family will always be grateful for the love and support Pastor Bob showed him. At a younger age, David enjoyed practicing Taekwondo alongside his dad, creating memories that they would cherish. He also loved fishing and was blessed to take his nephew Grant on his first fishing trip. David watched with joy and excitement as Grant caught his very first fish, special memory that will always be treasured. David's true passion, however, was sports, not necessarily playing them, but knowing everything there was to know about them. He was a walking sportscaster. If you had a question about a team, a player, a statistic, or anything sports-related, chances were David already knew the answer. His incredible knowledge and enthusiasm for sports were a special part of who he was. David was always a sharp dresser. He loved fashion and had a passion for muscle cars. Put those two loves together and you had quite a firecracker. David never knew a stranger. He had a big heart and was always willing to give to others, even if it meant giving his last dollar. He loved his family dearly and treasured family gatherings. He would often speak with great pride and say, "We are the Bennett family. We may be small in number, but we're mighty in spirit." David worked for the law office of John P. Fry in Roanoke, Virginia, as a financial debt collector, where he became known as one of the most successful agents in collections. His excellent communication skills and ability to build a genuine rapport with his clients made him especially successful in his work. To know David was to love David. Just as he was uniquely himself, and his presence brought special light to the lives of those around him. David is survived by his father, Stephen Bennett, and wife Tammy of Mount Airy, his mother, Beverly Leahy of Tell City, Indiana, sister Mary Evans, and his nephew Grant Evans, both of Tell City, Indiana. He leaves behind many extended family members and friends who will forever cherish his memory. Celebration of Life will be held at a later date, October the 22nd at 11 a.m. at Moody Funeral Home here in Mount Airy. In lieu of flowers, the family asks that donations be made in David's honor to the Joan and Howard Wiltz Hospice Home in Dobson, 945 Zephyr Road, Dobson, 27017, in appreciation for the nurses, staff, and doctors who cared for David during his stay. Their compassion, kindness, and loving care will always be remembered and appreciated by his family. And as David would want us to remember, "I now have peace that passes all understanding, and I am resting in the everlasting arms of Jesus. Until we meet again, David, you are deeply loved, forever missed, and safely home with Jesus." That's in memory of David Eugene Bennett, age 47, of Christiansburg, Virginia. Mrs. Megan Delancey Carmichael, age 71, of Mount Airy, passed away peacefully August the 17th at the Joan and Howard Wiltz Hospice Home. She was born in Wake County, North Carolina, March 22nd, 1955, daughter of the late Norman and Wanda Marguerite Grandolph Delancey. She was a retired interior designer and attended Flat Rock Baptist Church. Surviving is her husband, William Gary Carmichael Sr., stepsons William Gary Carmichael Jr. and Michelle, Walter Jeffrey Carmichael and Sherry, Randall Jean Carmichael and Marlena, step-grandchildren Samara Gray Carmichael, William Gray Carmichael III, and Amy, Walter Jeffrey Carmichael Jr. and Stephanie, Kayla Carmichael Armstrong and Jordan, Devin May Carmichael, Corey Yandel, Ryan Yandel, step-great-grandchildren, Lydia Jane Carmichael, Margot Ruth Carmichael, Casey Walter Carmichael, Blair Evelyn Carmichael, sister Linda Delancey Grissinger, brother J. Norman Delancey and Casey, brother-in-law Ronald Carmichael and Judy, sister-in-law Kathy Carmichael, several nieces and nephews. In addition to her parents, she was preceded in death by her sister, Alice Marie Delancey, brother-in-law Donald Carmichael. Memorial services will be held Saturday, August 29th at 2 p.m. at Flat Rock Baptist Church. The Reverend Rusty Reed officiating. Family will visit with friends from 1 until 2 o'clock at the church prior to the service. In lieu of flowers, memorials can be made to the Joan and Howard Wiltz Hospice Home at 945 Zephyr Road in Dobson, 27017. Moody Funeral Services of Mount Airy is serving the Carmichael family, and online condolences can be made at moodyfuneralservices.com. That's Mrs. Megan Delancey Carmichael, age 71, of Mount Airy. Mary Rachel Edmonds Ernest, Rachel Ernest, age 89, of Dobson, formerly of Myrtle Beach, South Carolina, went peacefully to her heavenly home Friday, August the 14th. Rachel was born to Walter Brady Edmonds and Novella Hamlin Edmonds. She was a devoted wife, mother, grandmother, great-grandmother, sister, and friend, whose life was defined by her love for family, her faith, and the many people whose lives she touched. She was a faithful member of Salem Fork Christian Church, where her faith was an important part of her life. Rachel also devoted 30 years of her life to the children of Dobson Elementary School, where she served as a teacher's assistant. She loved the children and took great pride in the years she spent helping and encouraging them. Rachel and her husband Charles Edward Ernest shared 62 wonderful years together. They loved to travel with their travel buddies, visiting 48 of the 50 states. Some of her fondest memories were made during summers spent traveling with friends. Rachel loved playing cards, especially bridge. She loved gardening, cooking, baking, and in a way that always made her family smile, she even enjoyed picking the weeds. She found joy in the simple things of life and took pleasure in caring for her home, her garden, and the people that she loved. Above all, Rachel loved her family. She cherished family gatherings and the time she spent together, creating memories that will remain with her family forever. She had a wonderful sense of humor and loved making people smile and laugh. Her warmth, kindness, laughter, and genuine love for others will be deeply missed. Rachel was an active member in the community, a member of the Lions Club, the Women's Club, the Christian Women's Fellowship, and the North Carolina Retired Employees, where she enjoyed fellowship and service to others. She's survived by her daughter, Susan Talbert, along with grandchildren Drew Ernest and Jess, Katie Hamm and Kevin, Ben Ernest and Madison Talbert, her great-grandchildren Branson, Wesley, Riker, Rindley, Grayson, and Charlie, sister-in-law Catherine Edmonds, many loved nieces and nephews, and her godchildren Anna Hewitt, Alan Hewitt, and Renee, and Brian Hewitt and Missy, many dear friends. She was preceded in death by her beloved

husband, Charles Ernest, son Kenneth Ernest, sister Vera Mears, brother Wayne Edmonds, brother-in-law Ray Mears, and sister-in-law Nancy Edmonds, godsons Daryl Hewitt and Johnny Hewitt, goddaughter V. Thorndike. Rachel leaves behind a legacy of faith, family, friendships, and laughter, and love. She'll be remembered not only for the many years she gave to her family, her church, and her community, but for the way she made people feel loved, welcomed, and often smiling. Her family will forever treasure the memories of her laughter, her cooking and baking, her beautiful garden, her travels, especially the love she gave so freely to those around her. She was deeply loved, and she'll be deeply missed. Visitation will be this evening, tonight, from 6 to 8 p.m. at Moody Davis Funeral Services of Dobson. Funeral services will be at 2 o'clock tomorrow, August 22nd, at Salem Fork Christian Church, Brother Austin Cavanis officiating. Burial then to follow in the church cemetery. Family would like to express a word of thanks to the Lower Cape Fear Hospice and staff at Brightwater Senior Care for the love and support given to Rachel. In lieu of flowers, the family requests that donations be made to the Lower Cape Fear Life Care Hospice at 1414 Physicians Drive, Wilmington, 28401. Or to the Dobson Elementary School Birthday Club at Box 248, Dobson, 27017. Moody Davis Funeral Services in Dobson is respectfully serving the Ernest family. That's Miss Mary Rachel Edmonds Ernest, Rachel Ernest, age 89, of Dobson. And we will pause in the obituaries for just a moment and resume shortly.

We'll continue on with the complete area obituaries now. Mrs. Mary Catherine Greer Elliott, age 71, of White Plains, formerly of West Jefferson, passed away peacefully at her home, surrounded by her loved ones on Tuesday evening, August the 18th. She was born in Delaware, February the 20th, 1955, to Myrtle Dancy Shatley and the late Earl Roosevelt Greer. Kathy retired from the child care industry after many loving years. Mrs. Elliott was a lover of NASCAR, especially Chase Elliott. Miss Elliott survived by her loving son of 43 years, Teddy Raymond Elliott, her daughter and son-in-law, Angie and Dean Hembry, grandson Jake Hembry, great-granddaughter Kyla Hembry, her mother Myrtle Dancy Shatley, sister Carol Sullins, niece April Potter, great-niece Jordan Potter, her church family of Canaan Shore Old Regular Baptist Church, her special grandpup Charlie. Funeral services will be held on Saturday, August the 22nd at White Plains Friends Meeting at 11 a.m. Preacher Chris Newsom, Preacher Shad Newsom officiating. Interment will follow in the church cemetery. Family will receive friends Saturday at the church 1 hour prior to the service. Moody Funeral Services in Mount Airy is serving the family, and online condolences can be made at moodyfuneralservices.com. That's Mrs. Mary Catherine Greer Elliott, age 71, of White Plains. Ninan Mae Pack Martin, age 93, of Pulaski, Virginia, formerly of Galax, passed away Saturday in the Roanoke Memorial Hospital. She's survived by her daughter and son-in-law, Kelly and Rick Mowbray of Vinton, Virginia, son David Martin of Dublin, and by several nieces and nephews. Funeral services will be held Saturday at 2 o'clock in the Galax Presbyterian Church, with burial to follow in the Phelps Memorial Cemetery. Family will receive friends Saturday from 1 o'clock until time for the service at the Galax Presbyterian Church. In lieu of flowers, contributions can be made to the Galax Presbyterian Church Emergency Fund or to the Galax Public Library. That's Ninan Mae Pack, age 93, Ninan Mae Pack Martin, 93, of Pulaski. Mrs. Annie Faye Edwards Tate, age 89, of Mount Airy, passed away peacefully Sunday afternoon, August the 16th, at Surrey Community Health by Harborview. Mrs. Tate was born August the 1st, 1937, in Surrey County. One of four daughters born to the late Monroe and Alma Edwards Edwards. Faye was a devoted wife, mother, grandmother, and homemaker who dedicated her life to caring for her family. She found her greatest joy in her home and in the lives of her children, lovingly raised 11 children and creating a home filled with love, warmth, and cherished memories. Being a homemaker was more than a responsibility to Mrs. Tate, it was her calling. She devoted countless hours to caring for her family, preparing meals, keeping her home, tending to the needs of her children, and being there for every important moment in their lives. Her greatest accomplishment was the family she built and the love she poured into each of her children. Her children will forever cherish the love, sacrifices, and lessons and memories that she gave them. She survived by 10 daughters, Sylvia Tate, Lucille Wembley, Kathy Tate, Sandra Potts, Betty T. Collins, Nelta Nortley, Lisa Chenault, Misty Harden, Mary Tate, Maud Jeanette Gravely, and by son Charles Lee Tate. 21 grandchildren, numerous great-grandchildren, also three sisters, Mary Goins, Nellie Kilby, and Betty Goins. In addition to her parents, Mrs. Tate was preceded in death by her husband, Dallas Tate, Jr. A private memorial service will be held at a later date and no formal visitation will be held. Moody Funeral Services in Mount Airy is serving the Tate family, and online condolences can be made at moodyfuneralservices.com. That's Mrs. Annie Faye Edwards Tate, age 89, of Mount Airy.
Mrs. Lucy Rebecca Becky Branch Tucker, age 82, of Fancy Gap, Virginia, passed away peacefully August the 17th. She was born June 5th, 1944, in Spruce Pine, North Carolina, to the late Lizzie Bell Branch and Tom Harris. She grew up in a military family, and much of her younger years were spent traveling in different Air Force bases. Mrs. Tucker later moved to Pilot Mountain in 1977 with her two children, Teresa and Paul. She subsequently married Dr. Kent Tucker in 1986, where she became the love of his life for almost 40 years. She served as an office manager in his dental practice until her retirement. Mrs. Tucker was a beautiful, dynamic, and loving wife and mother. She'll be greatly missed by all who knew her. She's survived by her husband, Kent, of the home, daughter, Theresa Schlechta of Seattle, Washington, her son, Paul Schlechta and Tiffany of Grapevine, Texas, granddaughter Caitlin, grandson Tucker, stepdaughter Terry Tucker of Hillsborough, North Carolina, stepson Matthew and wife Amy, step-grandson Christian. Celebration of Mrs. Tucker's life will be held at a later date. Moody's of Mount Airy is respectfully serving the Tucker family, and online condolences can be made at moodyfuneralservices.com. That's Mrs. Lucy Rebecca Becky Branch Tucker, age 82, of Fancy Gap. Thomas White, Jr., born December 12, 1965, to Thomas White, Sr. and Mary Powers White in Chicago, Illinois, departed this life on a completed earthly journey for eternal life with his Heavenly Father August the 7th in Winston-Salem. He was preceded in death by his mother, Mary Elizabeth White, sister, Hassie Vaught, and nephew, Aaron Kuhn. He was a truck driver for many years. He loved his father, sisters, and brothers, and he'll be missed by his family, but he will always remain in their hearts. He will be cherished by his father, Thomas E. White, and by his siblings, Joanna Young, James White, and Elizabeth Shrestha, with a host of other relatives and friends. John 14:2-3, "In my Father's house are many mansions. If it were not so, I would have told you. I go to prepare a place for you, and if I go to prepare a place for you, I will come again and receive you unto myself, that where I am, there ye may be also." Funeral services for Mr. White will be conducted Saturday, August 22nd at 2 p.m. at Calvary Baptist Church in King,

0: Williams and Katrina Harrison, Aunts Ruby Mason, Rochelle Mason, Annika Williams, Jenna Williams, Jada Williams, Uncles Lewis Mason, and Armand Williams. Memorial services for baby Tobias Dylan Williams will be held Sunday, August 23rd at 1 p.m. at Spencer Funeral Home, located at 824 North Main Street in Mount Airy. That's baby Tobias Dylan Williams. That concludes the reading of the area obituaries as we have them for this Friday, August the 21st. On behalf of the staff and management here at WPAQ, we would like to send our condolences out to those who've lost loved ones, and most especially at this time. You can listen to the complete area obituaries over WPAQ Monday through Saturday at 7:40 a.m., in their condensed form at 1:30 p.m., and in their entirety again at 4:30 p.m. Sundays, the obituaries are heard as part of the news at 5 p.m. The obituaries were presented to you at this time by B&B Produce, located at 12902 Fancy Gap Highway in Cana, Virginia, where they're open 7 days a week to the public, beginning at 7 a.m. on Sundays. That's B&B Produce, 12902 Fancy Gap Highway in Cana, Virginia, a family-owned and operated business since 1976.
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1: Time is 5:05, and we'll check the weather forecast now. We have Bears football coming up, the Bears Radio Network on the air tonight. Pre-game show will begin this evening at 6 o'clock with a kickoff now. They've moved up to 6:30. We currently have 77 degrees this afternoon, isolated showers and thunderstorms, just a 20% chance. Otherwise, mostly cloudy, steady temperature of around 76. Tonight, scattered showers and thunderstorms before 2 o'clock in the morning, and then a slight chance in the overnight hours as well with a low around 65. We've got a 50% chance of rain with new rainfall amounts between a quarter and a half an inch possible. Mostly cloudy for Saturday, then gradually becoming sunny with a high near 86. Chance of showers on Saturday night before 8 o'clock at 30%, low around 63, and sunny for Sunday, high near 85 degrees with an overnight low of 58. Sunny for Monday, high of 86, mostly sunny for Tuesday, high near 85, and then we do have a chance of rain on Wednesday, a 40% chance with mostly sunny skies and a high of 86. Thursday as well, partly sunny, high near 85, and a 60% chance of showers and possibly a thunderstorm. Then for Friday, the extended forecast, mostly sunny with a high near 88. 77 degrees here from the WPAQ Weather Center. 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
1: Hello, Bear fans. This is Tommy Morrison with your very first Mannering football update of the year. It all gets started this Friday night when the Bears travel to Starmount to take on the Rams. And you can hear it all live right here over AM 1300, Granite City Gold WSYD, FM 105.1, AM 740, WPAQ, FM 106.7, and two ways around the world at WPAQ740.com and at WSYD1300.com. 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And as always, go Bears!
2: And that has been updated now. Time moved up with pregame show starting tonight at 6, and then the kickoff will be at 6:30 this evening as the Bears travel to take on the Starmount Rams. That's all coming up here in about 40 minutes. Right now, another thing we want to tell you about. Actually, let's not do that. We'll go ahead and have this great song from None of the Above.

King of the Smoky Mountain Banjo, that's Raymond Fairchild and Frosty Mountain Boys. We got time for one more before we take a break for the news. Here's the songs from the road band.

0: That's Halfway Home from the Songs from a Road Band. And the time is 5:35. Time to check in on state, local, Virginia, as well as regional news headlines. Here's Brack Llewellyn.
1: Here's news for WSYD and WPAQ. Loudoun County is home to roughly 250 data centers that are operated or leased by tech giants like Amazon, Microsoft, and Google to power artificial intelligence and the Internet. Reportedly, the county is raking in more than a $1 billion windfall off the server farms, and residents are reaping the tech boom benefits with 30% reductions on property taxes and splashy public projects. A tax on computer equipment inside the expansive facilities and property taxes that include the land where the centers sit on are expected to generate a whopping $1.3 billion next year, accounting for 40% of the county's total tax revenue. The county's ballooning $5.4 billion budget has allowed for the expansion of fire and emergency services, roads, bridges, and recreational facilities. The county has reportedly also added 15,000 people to the local workforce, with the data centers serving as job creators. In North Carolina, from Union County, a man is facing his third set of charges in 2 years for having child sexual abuse material. The Sheriff's Department Internet Crimes Against Children Task Force says it got a tip about the material being uploaded through social media from an address in Wingate. Officials say an investigation identified 41-year-old Morgan Tyan Taylor as a suspect. Taylor has a history of arrests for similar charges. Officials say the sexual abuse material in this latest case was so disturbing that it affected some of the most experienced detectives who handle these cases. Taylor is being held without bond at the Union County Detention Center. More than $13.2 million in funding from AmeriCorps has been awarded to the state through Volunteer NC, providing assistance to volunteer programs in 89 counties across the state. AmeriCorps is an independent agency of the federal government that engages more than 5 million Americans in service through a variety of volunteer work programs in many sectors, often with stipends. According to a press release, AmeriCorps State and National is a federal-state partnership for governor-appointed state service commissions like Volunteer NC, which develop and implement state-specific national service programs. North Carolina drivers will soon have the option to leave their physical license in their wallet and carry a digital version on their phone instead. The NCDMV plans to launch the state's new digital ID, also known as a mobile driver's license, in December. The program will be free and optional for residents. Reportedly, the digital credential will be available through the North Carolina Wallet app and is designed to function like mobile payment systems. Republican U.S. Senator Tom Tillis has a tell-all book coming out that takes aim at the Trump administration and those he calls maggots. How to Lose Friends and Antagonize Presidents is being released in October by publisher HarperCollins, which says the tome takes a look at the, quote, sycophants surrounding President Trump, spineless Republican yes-men and women, and the weirdos of the MAGA world. Tillis's book reportedly takes swipes at Secretary of War Pete Hegseth, Health Secretary Robert F. Kennedy Jr., Kristi Noem, a former Homeland Security Secretary, and White House Deputy Chief of Staff Stephen Miller, all of whom Tillis voted to confirm for their jobs. That's news for WSYD and WPAQ.
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0: We've currently got 77 degrees here in the Granite City. Isolated showers and thunderstorms are possible, but just a 20% chance with mostly cloudy. Steady temperature around 76 for the remainder of the afternoon. Tonight, scattered showers and thunderstorms, 50% chance, otherwise mostly cloudy with a low of 65. Saturday, mostly cloudy, then gradually becoming sunny with a high near 86 degrees. Chance of showers and thunderstorms at 30%. On Saturday evening with a low of 63, and for Sunday, sunny with a high near 85, overnight low of 58. Temperatures in the mid-80s for the majority of the week next week. Monday, sunny, high of 86. Tuesday, mostly sunny, high near 85. A slight chance of rain on Wednesday with a high near 86. Another decent chance of showers and afternoon thunderstorms on Thursday with a high of 85. And Friday, chance of showers, mostly sunny otherwise, with a high near 88 degrees. 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Here's the Darryl Webb Band.

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When the voices were honest and the fiddles were real? 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

Music from Lou Reed, the guitar man. Right now, we're going to hear a good old-time number from our friends in the Slate Mountain Ramblers. Don't forget, they'll be over at the Music at the Market concert series tonight with a free show. They're getting ready to have the food truck set up at 6 o'clock, Mermaids on the Go. And then they'll have the music beginning at 7. If it does come a bad rain, they'll move it inside, but it's a covered seating area. Bring a chair and come on, join them. Right now, here's music from the Slate Mountain Ramblers.

0: Mount Airy High School Granite Bears football is on the air. Granite Bears football on WSYD and WPAQ is brought to you by A&A Insurance, Andrea L. 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Now, here are the voices of the Bears, Kelly Epperson and Tommy Morrison.
1: And a pleasant good evening on a warm, muggy, steamy night in Boonville, North Carolina. We welcome you to another high school football season across the entire state. Last night, a lot of schools got going with football, and tonight we're being blessed with a nice evening so far, and hopefully that'll stand. We are in the John L. Gravett, Dr. John L. Gravett and Associates Dentistry with Heart pregame show one more time, coming at you here from Boonville, North Carolina. Kelly Epperson here with you, and my partner, he's my man, the guy who makes us sound the best, is Tommy Morrison, and he joins me once again. Tommy.
2: Kelly, thank you, sir. It's always great to be with you, and another year of Bears football is here. It just seems like we just got done last November, and here we are again tonight. We're trying to figure out how many years we've been doing this together, and the best we can come up with, we start somewhere around 2012, so this will be our 14th year together doing it for myself, the 21st, and we look forward to it every time we get together, and hopefully we'll do you a good job, and hopefully you'll enjoy the broadcast, and hopefully we'll call a Bears victory here on opening night.
1: 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And that's what we've got on the menu tonight. The Bears and the Rams hooking up once again for an opener here on high school football. The John L. Gravett and Associates Dentistry with Heart pregame show will continue with more after this timeout on the Bears Radio Network.
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3: 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Kelly Epperson, Tommy Morrison here with you once again, another season, Rams and Bears. What can you tell us about our opponent tonight, Tommy?
4: Kelly, here at Starman Hospital, they are coached by Mr. Josh Perdue, and there is great optimism, and they are seeing the top of the mountain here in Boonville. Coming off a season in which they went all the way to the 2A Western Finals before losing to Murphy and just a pigsty up in the mountains. 18 seniors on this football team, and again, great optimism. They are shooting for the stars, so to speak. They feel this could be their year here in Boonville, and it will all run through. Number one, Deuce Best, the quarterback, the senior, 6'1", 170 pounds. He makes it all go. I mean, that's it. As long as he's on the field on offense, things happen. And the Bears will have to contain him, but it's not a one-man game. Brody Wright in the backfield, they got a couple of big play receivers in Raleigh Rodriguez and Landry Mathis. Up front, Kelly on both sides. Well, excuse me, before I get into that, they have a young man, Cody Hernandez, the senior, 5'11", 230. That young man is a four-year varsity starter. I remember we came over here with Mason and that bunch, and he was out on the football field, heck of a football player. Then you look at them on the front lines, Dakota Holbrook, 5'10", 250, Gavin Sloan, 5'10", 245, 6'3", 250, Brody Pickett, Hayden Shore, 6'3", 240, Silas Brown, 6'2", 290. I could go on and on. It's just good size up front here for these Rams. And, again, it's just one of those teams, and they've had some decent ones over the years. It's always been a great game when these two teams get together, but they feel this one here, Kelly, just has a little bit something more than the ones in the previous season, and they feel if they can stay injury free and get better every week, that they can be playing in the big one come that second week of December,
3: and they feel like this is their best chance against Mount Airy in a while.
4: Yeah, I think it was one of the early years. They've only, since 15, I think they've got two wins. And they've had some good games. Listen, we've had some battles with them. And
3: last year was close, wasn't it?
4: Yeah, till the half. We made a big play before the half, and it changed that football game. But they feel that this is one of their better chances to get a win over the Bears and get this season started. And so we'll see here tonight. But this is a very good Ram football team.
3: All right. Well, thank you, Tommy. Hey, I want to say this. 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
0: 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We've heard about the Rams. It's now time to talk about the Mount Airy Granite Bears 2026 edition. What do we got this year, Tommy?
5: Bears Kelly Coach from Mr. Austin Taylor in his third year, coming off a 9-3 season, in which they made it to last year's third round before falling to the eventual state 3A champion Shelby. That was a good football team. But the Bears, probably the story on them is all the remnants of the outstanding run over the last 4 years. You go all the way back to 22, first year, the first state championship in the run. Those kids last year were freshmen. They're all gone. So there's no limits. Everyone on the field now, you know, did not have a part in that. So a lot of people feel like it's maybe a start in overtime for Mount Airy, but you'll listen to the interview coming up shortly. And Coach Austin Taylor and those, especially those kids on that field, they don't feel that way. They're going to keep the tradition going, and they're going to do it their way. They will be led by some seniors that have played a lot of football here at Mount Airy. Number 5, Colin Mason. You'll see him on both sides of the football. You'll see him at the running back. He has waited his turn, and now he's going to get it. And then up front, what probably is going to be his strength, and they'll be led by number 51, McKinnon Hyatt, along with Riley Leak, who's only a junior, and then Carson Soriano, another senior. Also rounding out that front line will be Landon Wood, a senior at left tackle, and the right tackle, Solomon Washington. So he's got some size, and he's got some kids that's played together on the front line.

0: And that right now, as I said, it's probably his strength. If you had to circle something, you just, you know, line up and let those big bodies move. And like I said, those kids are athletic. At the quarterback position, wow, I don't know how to explain it. Bears had a senior quarterback coming. He is now a senior, but Ty Hamrick, as y'all know, was injured in a car accident back in the spring, and he is unable to play this year. So the Bears will pretty much now put on short notice. And Coach Taylor had to do something, so he has taken a pretty good athlete and a great wrestler in Alex Spainauer. And right now, Alex Spainauer is the quarterback, and that's where he's going to play. He's a tough kid, makes good decisions. Bears are going to be able to get back to where they can run the football, and I think you'll see him do a little damage with that. Wide receivers, only returner was Jasper Wilma, and he saw a lot of playing time last year, was real productive for the Bears. That's on offense. On the defensive side, Mason, in the secondary, it'll be Chance Sutt at a linebacker. Wilmoth will play in the secondary. Riley Bradley will be at the strong safety. And Zion Martin and Michael Besant will be your corners. And then something interesting, Mason will play one of the linebackers. Brawley Rose, a sophomore, and for the first time in a long time, now I may just be missing it, he will start a freshman at one of the linebackers in Bates Curran. Coach Austin Taylor is real high on him. He said he's a player and he has a nose for that football. So getting that playing time, he'll only get better. Then on the defensive front, it'll be Miles Fumble, Solomon Washington, Riley Leach, and McKinnon Hyde on that side. So you've heard me say a couple of those names. It's going to go both ways, and that's the way it's going to be for right now as the Bears will just try to get some type of identity with this team here. First time in a while, we had, you know, over the last several years, they just had, you know, a good chunk, dozen more, whatever, you know what I'm saying, big numbers of, and they just don't have this year. But what they got is they've got a lot of kids that's played a lot of football, and they got that big T with that helmet, that tradition. Right. So important. Yeah. So that's what the Bears will do here tonight is they try to form their own identity here against a good Stormont team.
1: Just pray no injuries.
0: Yep. Got to stay injury-free.
1: You know, we've got a great kicker, too.
0: Yeah, Bo Hart. I think he's just a sophomore. He went out into some – I can't remember it, and I'm going to get that information. But this kicking time, he got high marks, real high marks, and he's got a leg. We were watching him in warm-ups, and, hey, from about 40 yards, hey, he's pretty solid. So that's another threat, and that's something we've been blessed with. I can't remember who I was talking with over sometime. It may have been Doug McDaniel. And I said, you know, since for the last 20 years, I said, we have had a kicker. Mm-hmm. We've not had to worry about kickoffs, extra points, or any of that. We've just been blessed to have one, and Bo Hart's going to carry on that tradition.
1: Excellent. Yep. It's intriguing to think about number 7 back there. I can't wait to see what he does.
0: Yeah, Spainauer, yeah. I mean, like I said, he's a tough kid. He's athletic, and he'll do a good job. He'll get coached up.
1: All right. Thank you, Tommy. All right. 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Okay, we're going to come back and hear from the head coach of the Bears with Tommy after you hear this on the Bears Radio Network.
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4: Well, the 26 high school football season will begin tonight for the Granite Bears as they're on the road to Starmount. And Coach Austin Taylor, before we talk about the Rams, many feel this is somewhat of a starting over season for the Bears as they have lost a lot of talented people in that last graduating class. They were part of a group that won 53 football games over the last 4 years. Just an outstanding run. And again, a lot of people feel there's some question marks with this football team, but you yourself know that it has one thing that a lot of people really, really wish they had, and that's a strong tradition.
5: Yeah, I think you're exactly right.
6: You know, when you graduate 17 here, that's a lot for us. I talked the other day of seven of them playing college football, and that's
5: tough to replace. But you know, you talk about start over year, that's something at Mount Airy. We don't get start over years. These kids know it, and we're young. They've worked really hard, and like you said before, we've had kids step up, and it's their time, and that's something we've talked about. I'm really excited to see this group.
4: First up, your offense. You will return probably the strength of your football team right now as a solid offensive line led by McKinnon Height. And then you will have a young man in the backfield, another senior who's had a good career here at Mount Airy, in Colin Mason. Talk about those two and plus what to expect on offense.
5: Yeah, that's two of our main captains this year. You just hit on McKinnon. He's special with how he, you know, leads our team and gets us going where we need to go, and he's done everything he needs to do in the weight room, putting weight on, things like that. So that's exciting. And Kylan's played behind one of the best backs in school history, you know, and he'd play for anyone else all those years. So we're super excited. Everyone gets to see him with the ball in his hands all the time and carrying us. And, you know, he brings great energy and toughness he always had on defense and at receiver, and I'm glad to see it in the backfield.
4: On defense, you're going to return some players up front, but you're going to be young in a lot of places, and you may actually be playing some freshmen.
5: This is for sure one of the youngest defenses that we've had, and what we got coming back, we've got about three, maybe four kids that played a lot of minutes last year, and it can be a little nerve-wracking, but like you said, we've got young kids that are hungry, and they want to make their name here and do all those things, and, you know, that linebacker core is young. We got, just mentioned a freshman, we got Bates Curran, and Bradley Rose is a sophomore, and Chance Utt's a junior, Zach Erickson's a junior, and Cody Byerly, he's a little banged up this week, he won't be playing. He was our senior, and, you know, unfortunately we got to go in this game without him. So again, young, but they're hungry, and it's going to be a fun year.
4: Looking at the league, the Northwest 3A, 4A, probably as balanced and as it's been, and pretty much people feel that it's a coin flip this year. How do you see the league?
5: There's always been great coaches in this conference, and, you know, I think everybody's gotten special players and gotten all the athletes to come out, and, you know, I could go through all of them and say their different strengths. Like you said, it's very even across the board, and I think our non-conference schedule prepares us for that. Like, there ain't no easy games for us. There's no let-ups, and our boys know that, and that's one of the reasons why we scheduled it the way we did. We got to be ready to roll. We roll in and play North Surrey that first week of conference.
4: Tonight, you will head to Starmount, and you will take on a Ram team that a lot of folks in the football world think this may be the year for the Rams. Return, I think, close to 20 seniors, and they've got a lot of people in the right spots.
5: Yeah, Josh Pardee's always done a great job. I mean, we've had really good football teams the past couple of years. And he always has them ready. They always play super aggressive. They're going to come after you on defense. And this is a state championship type football team for them. They return a lot, and we know that. And this has always been a great game. And it's going to be another good one this year. And I'm excited to show what we can do in this game Friday.
4: Coach, thanks for your time, and let's have a great season.
5: Thanks, Tommy.
7: Chance Hutt, number 4, linebacker, junior. Baden, 54, defensive end, senior.
8: Alex Spanar, number 7, quarterback, senior.
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0: 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D-Lon, O-Line, Jr. 55, O-L-D-L, Jr.
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4: Esperoma, number 1, safety, receiver, Sr.
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13: 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I play linebacker and running back. I'm a sophomore.
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25: Welcome back to Storm Out. Thank you, Dr. John L. Gravitt and Associates Dentistry with Heart pregame show. We're about ready to start the Scenic Automotive Game of the Week, Rams and Bears, coming up in just a few minutes. All right, Tommy, we had the Perkins and Associates Bear introductions. We're getting closer to kickoff. We got to do the Chick-fil-A Trivia Challenge.
26: Yes, look forward to this every year. Mr. Chad Pitt's been a great sponsor with Chick-fil-A here in Mount Airy, and I think I'm as the horn blares. But I think I've got a good one. Now, don't start calling yet. I'll give you a number here. Let me read the question, and then I'll give you the phone number and then tell you what number caller I will take. But here's the question. Pretty good one. What state has the most Chick-fil-A? Is it Georgia, Texas, or California? What state has the most Chick-fil-A's? Georgia, Texas, or California? Be the ninth caller at 336-786-2147 and you will be our very first Chick-fil-A tailgate winner for 2026.
25: All right. Sounds great, Tommy. Hey, listen, we want to tell you the Cook Reynolds coin toss won by the Bears. They deferred, so the Rams are going to get the kickoff here to open the 2026 season as the cheerleaders with the Bear signs and flags come floating by as the Bears and Rams are getting ready to work here. Tommy Morrison, Kelly Epperson, I can't wait to get this thing started.
26: The Bears will kick off right to left toward the field house here at Star Mountain, if you are familiar with the settings here.
25: So it'll be Mr. Bohart.
26: Yep. Gorgeous night for football. Gosh, it's night and day what it was this morning.
25: I had no idea we'd turn into this.
26: Yeah, it's beautiful here. And
25: when it was 10 o'clock this morning, I thought we wouldn't be sitting here tonight.
26: Yeah, prayers down to the southern part of North Carolina to the east right now. They're under some bad storms. But here, a gorgeous night for football.
25: All right, so the Bears, Bohart, kicker, drifting back. We're just seconds away from the start of the season. Automotive, game of the week.
26: Back deep is number three, Hunter Brown, and number seven, Kyrie Williams, along with Brody Wright.
25: All right. Bohart getting a few instructions from the official. Ball is on the tee at the 40. Bears are going to kick right to left. And we're about underway here with the first quarter. Kelly and Tommy, another season of Bears football. All right, here comes the approach of the ball. And the kick is up and away. End-over-end kick taken at about the 12. Here's the Star Mount Ram getting a nice cut, but then he's wrapped up about the 27.
26: Good job. Good open field, number 33, Briley Rose with the takedown.
25: Absolutely great tackle there. And for a second, I thought he might just slip another tackle, but he's down at the 27. And that's where the Rams are going to start their first series here of the year. Going left to right toward the sunset here at B.W. Holt Stadium, Holt Jr. Stadium, who just was inducted into the Hall of Fame.
26: Hall of Fame, yes, sir.
25: The other night. Congratulations, Coach. 27-yard line, Rams quarterback. Oh, a little much movement there.
26: Yep, 5 yards on the Rams. That'll back them up.
25: And back there is Deuce Best. He's a senior. A lot of seniors on this team.
26: Yeah, this will be his second-year starter. He's a two-year starter for the Rams. He's dangerous. Anytime he has the ball in his hand, he is dangerous.
25: Absolutely. He could take off any second. Deuce Best is ready for the snap from the 27. First down, here is Best. He's going to keep it, and the Bears,
26: yes, sir,
25: take him down with a loss.
26: That's a loss. Solomon Washington.
25: Good man there, Washington. Nice defensive play on the first snap. 21-yard line. Big loss on the play for the Rams.
26: Yeah, he lost about a yard.
25: Second down. From the 21, Deuce Best backing up, claps the hands, waiting on the snap. Possible pass play, it looks like it. To the left, he throws. It's caught out there, and he's wrapped up immediately.
26: Yes, sir. Good defensive play. That's number three for the Bears. Zion Martin read it all the way.
25: Boy, this Bears defense is starting out lights out.
26: It's going to be about a 5 yard loss.
25: Well, the Bears are playing well so far, just underway, but hey, that's a good sign. Scenic Automotive, game of the week. 22 yard line. It is third down to the Rams.
26: They have to go to their own rounder 37.
25: Yep. Got a good ways to go on third and deep in their territory. Now they'll shift. And Deuce Best, the quarterback of the Rams, he's got it. He drifts back. He's going to throw one down the field. He overshoots his man. They're going to have to punt.
26: Yeah, they had that cover. That's good coverage from number eight, Michael Besant. And they were intended. That was a deep ball throw. And I'm sure that is Hunter Brown. And they were all over him. So three and out. Bears are going to get the football.
25: Hey, was that not a great series for the Bears defense to start the year?
26: Yes, sir, 3 and out.
25: All right, the Rams back to punt the ball. Underway here, 10:14 to go in the opening quarter from Boonville. Rams and Bears, no score, just underway.
26: Punter is Raleigh Rodriguez. Back will be Mason, is back there on 38.
25: Mason in those lime green shoes. Here's a nice punt. It hits the turf, and we're just going to let it go to about the 25-yard line. So a good punt.
26: Yep. He's a good athlete. I'm not sure what they're...
25: That was the next level kind of punt.
26: That was a good punt.
25: All right, this is Bears' first chance on offense. From the 25-yard line, the new offense here for the 2026 Mount Airy Granite Bears, about to be shown to the world. Bears still in the huddle over there on the sideline. Hadn't started the play clock yet.
26: Here we go.
25: All right, just underway, Muggy. Boy.
26: Riley Leak, the center, will bring him up.
25: Not only outside, but inside.
26: In the backfield, Alex Spanauer is your quarterback. And beside him, Colin Mason alone. There's Zion Martin.
25: Zion Martin on the far side. Here is the run. Spanauer, keeper. He's twisting his way close to a first down up the middle.
26: I'm about 9 yards.
25: What a call on the first play. Nearly a first down. It's a second and one from the 34 of the Bears. The Rams band is playing. 9:50 to play in the first quarter. Scenic Automotive Group game of the week. Now the Bears, second and short on the 34. Spanauer's got the ball. He's going to hand it off to Kylan Mason. Mason turning for a first down.
26: Got him about two. That's a first down.
25: Boy, that big effort, second effort. And that tough Kylan Mason. Look at those legs.
26: Yep. He's been battling a little bit of hamstring in the preseason, I understand. But they're just showed that brute strength, picked up 2 yards, and moved those chains.
25: Oh, boy, that's what you got to do.
26: Bears have got some size up front. I talked about that earlier, and they've had some kids that have played those positions. And so you just pretty much got to ride that horse for
25: so
26: a while.
25: Far, Bears have won every play in this game.
26: Yeah, what you got to do.
25: Here we go, first down and 10. New set of downs for the Bears from the 36. Here is a run for Spanauer. Spanauer around the right side. The flags fly, though.
26: Yeah, we'll get a hold.
25: So that one's going to be coming back.
26: Yeah. Good run, though. He picked up about 9 yards.
25: Wow, he's got some speed
26: out
25: there.
26: I'm telling you, that's the one thing, you know, over a period of time that we get back to having a good back and then a quarterback that can run it.
25: Mm-hmm.
26: You know, nothing against the ones we have, but it's a different offense over the past several years.
25: This is a new look for us, isn't it?
26: Well, I'm just saying, you know, that's going to be what the Bears are going to do for a while. That's a big one. That's going to take it back to about the 26-27.
25: So it'll be first and forevermore. We got to get all the way to the Bear 46.
26: Yeah, they need first and 20.
25: 9 minutes, 2 seconds to go in the opening quarter. No score. Bears with the football. Kylan Mason to the left of Spanauer. Nope, to the right of Spanauer. Mason gets the ball. Mason up the gut. Mason! He's got a lot of this ball.
26: Good run.
25: We're second and short now. Massive pickup.
26: He picked him about 19 yards. 19 of the 20, Kelly.
25: Unbelievable. That was a power run. Right up the gut. Yep. Kylan Mason, welcome back to football.
26: Yes, sir. That was a good run right up the gut. And it was first and 20, and he picks up 19. Mm. Now Bears, you know, you got to look. You can do some stuff right here on second and short.
25: Gosh, they got confidence here. They shook off that big penalty. Second and short, ball on the Bear 45. Spanauer awaits the snap. He's got it. He's going to keep it again. Spanauer got that first.
26: First down. Picked up three.
25: That's a nice
26: pickup. Now we got a penalty.
25: Oh, watch out. don't know what that was about. Scenic Automotive Group game of the week, and that's on the Rams. That's going to be a dead ball. Personal foul. Personal foul to Rams. Yep, that's 15 more. All right. It's going to take it down to around the 30. It's inside the 40. Give those boys a workout over there. Move those chains.
0: Wow, that's down about the 37, Kelly.
25: Bears drive started at 25, had a big penalty. But now there's the Rams, 37. First down, far hash near the Bear sideline.
0: Yeah, that's not, if you're the storm out Ram, that's not something you wanted.
25: 7:59 to play in the first quarter. Spainauer waits a snap. He's got it. He's gonna hand it off, and it's Mason.
0: Picked up about three, five.
25: Pretty good little pickup.
0: That's on the Rams. I think we're going to get the
25: Rams. Another penalty.
0: He picks up about five, and then there's another fight. I think that was on the Rams.
25: Yep, Bears are clapping over the far way there.
0: So that's going to take it down around the, it's inside the 20. Yeah.
25: Another right, another first down.
0: Yeah.
25: Another Bears first down.
0: It's going inside the 20.
25: In that red zone. And it plants it at the 18.
0: Yeah. Wow.
25: How about that? Bears all the way down to the Ram 18. This is the opening drive for Mount Airy.
0: Not defending, you know, storm out, but that's a killer. I mean, you're moving the ball, running it, and then you give the Bears 33 yards.
25: Yeah. That's not the way you want to start the night. Spainauer waits a snap. He's got it. He's going to hand it off to Mason. Mason jiggles his way up the middle. Still fighting. Down to about the 13.
0: Picked up about five.
25: That's another pretty good pickup. Second down at about five. Ball on about the 13-yard line of the Rams.
0: And if you're the Bears, this is what you want to do. You want to control the clock, move the chains, and keep their offense on that sideline. That's exactly what you want to do. Perfect game plan right now.
25: Yeah, Rams are on their heels right here early in this game. All right, second and about five from the 13. Here is a run play by Spainauer. Spainauer still running. Now they take him down inside the 10. Maybe he's got it. Let's see.
0: He's down to about the 6. So that's going to be 7 yards and a first down.
25: Yeah, first down, first and goal.
0: Yeah. Good hard run up inside.
25: Boy,
0: Spainauer is
25: tough.
0: I mean, that's what they're going to do. First and goal, Bears.
25: Here we go, getting close here.
0: Four cracks from the 6.
25: 6:36 to play, opening quarter, Scenic Automotive Group game of the week. Bears on the 6-yard line. First and goal. Kylan Mason to the right of Spainauer.
0: Along with Zion Martin.
25: It's going to be Spainauer. He's going to hand it off. Mason.
0: Oh, gosh, he's close. Fell at about the 1.
25: Just sort of slipped up, tripped up. Needed 6, got 5. We're about a yard away, folks. Going to bring a second goal.
0: That's a good job up front. They knocked the hole. He just fell before he got there.
25: That's an impressive O-line.
0: Yeah, right now, good opening drive. Now just cash it in.
25: Punch it in. Here we go. Spainauer backs up on the 1-yard line. Spainauer has to pick it up off the ground. He's going to go down at about the 6.
0: Yeah, lost yard. He lost about 5 on that.
25: Bad snap. Couldn't get a handle. So now it's 3rd and goal. Further back, 6-yard line. That's the biggest mistake, the only one tonight.
0: Yep, rolled it back to him and can't do that.
25: Of course, it's early in this game, no score. What about the Rams, 7-6-yard line. It's going to be 3rd and goal. Coming up on 5 minutes. 5 minutes to go in the first quarter. some talk going on downfield between the coaches and the officials.
1: I'm not sure what they're doing unless they're maybe going to call timeout. He's waiting on that back judge to start counting.
25: I see.
1: There it is. Now they'll call timeout.
25: All right, going to get a timeout?
1: Yeah.
25: All right, timeout on the field. We'll tell you with them here on the Bears Radio Network.
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25: All right, welcome back. Other games tonight. Tommy, you
1: I will start. We had a couple last night as East Surrey and Forbush, who are a member of our league now, would open their seasons. Forbush would get the win down at Bishop 10-7. East Surrey, tough loss down in Statesville 36-22. Tonight, Elkin at Surrey Central, High Brighton at East Wilkes, North Davidson at West Oaks, and North Surrey makes the trip up the mountain to Allegheny.
25: Okay, that gets you set here. So East Surrey does go down last night. Tough loss on the road, yeah. A tough Statesville team.
1: And, you know, that's just what their schedule and the Bears was just, it's hard to get people to play. And, you know.
25: That just make them better.
1: Well, yeah, oh, yes. The reason he plays the schedule here that he does, because he knows come conference time, it's going to make him better.
25: Absolutely. So they get benefit.
1: All right, let's see. We're going to go split to the left.
25: 6-yard line, third goal.
1: And now we got.
25: Another timeout?
1: Timeout.
25: All right, we'll take it with them on the Bears Radio Network.
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25: All right, here we are, third and goal. Back to action here, 6-yard line. They were back-to-back timeouts at 4:34 to go in the first quarter. Here is Spainhour awaiting the snap. Snap to Spainhour. He's going to go right with it. He took to the left, down to the right, and he's going to make it for a touchdown.
1: Yes, sir. Started left. Sorry, it was closed. Broke it back to the right, and he'll get inside that pylon. This 6-0 good, guys.
25: Was that not a smart veteran play?
1: Good run.
25: Unbelievable. He thought he didn't have a chance to left, and then he took it to the right, and that speed, that's 6-0. That's a County Line Plumbing of King touchdown for all your plumbing needs, emergencies too. Now the Bledsoe and Associates extra point. It's a 6-0 Bears lead.
1: Bears looking at that swinging gate. They'll count them and make the call here. Nope, they're going to kick it.
25: All right, they'll line up for a Bohart attempt here.
1: Will Baden will snap it. The holder is Spainhour, and the kicker, Bohart.
25: There's 6-0, County Line of King Plumbing. Here is the kick.
1: Sir.
25: It's up, and it's good. No, it's no good.
1: He missed it?
25: He missed it off to the right. And so the Bears will keep that 6-0 lead, as we'll bring you back to more of the action here on the Bears Radio Network.
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1: All right, back to the Scenic Automotive Group Game of the Week. I got some good news here. 6-0 Bears on top. First quarter, 4:27 to play on B.W. Holt Jr. Stadium.
2: Joe Hutchins Field.
1: Yeah, that's right.
2: Yep.
1: Joe Hutchins. I couldn't remember that.
2: The late Ram coach bought him their last state championship.
1: Bo Hart puts his leg into it, and it's going to be taken at the 5. 10-15, now he breaks it to the middle. Tough guy to bring down, but the Bears send the whole house to bring him down at about the 25.
2: Bates Curran, number 19, the freshman I talked about, in on that tackle. And so the Rams again at about their 26, Kelly.
1: All right.
2: Go ahead. I was going to say congratulations to Andrew Isom. As he knew or took one heck of a guess that it was the state of Texas that has the most Chick-fil-A. Congratulations to Andrew. And the Minor Eat Meat Center, somebody's going to get 1 8-ounce ribeye right after this play.
1: All right, here we go. Deuce Best and Rams got to do some coming back here. 6-0 Bears. Ball about the 26-yard line. Moving left to right. Here's a run play. And the Bears have read it right
2: all
1: on the spot. They are.
2: All over it. I think that was 5.
1: Got just a short pickup.
2: Yeah.
1: Second down and long. About the 27-yard line.
2: Yeah, that's 5 for them. I don't even know what I did in the roster.
1: Got 3:50 to play in the first quarter.
2: Brody Wright picked him up about 2.
1: Scenic Automotive Group Game of the Week from Boonville. Deuce Best in the gun. From about the 27-yard line, 2nd and 9. Here's Best. He's got to keep it himself, and he is wrapped up. A little good, pretty good game, though, out to about the 33. It's a 3rd and manageable.
2: There's 33 on that one. Briley rose in on that tackle. So, yeah, they got it's manageable. It's about 4.
1: Mm-hmm. 3rd and 4. Yeah, they got to get a pretty good little chunk. But
2: real quickly, 336-786-2147. Be the 5th caller and tell me who scored that first Bear touchdown on a 6-yard run, and you will be our Mount Airy Meat Center 8-ounce ribeye winner.
1: All right, good luck. Here's the handoff here, and the Bears smother it.
2: Buried him.
1: Yeah, they're going to bring him down. It's going to be 4th down for the Rams.
2: Yes, sir. Who come off the bottom of that pile? Colin Mason.
1: Wow. They stacked him up.
2: Yep, he didn't get anything.
1: 34-yard line. Yeah, the Rams are going to have to punt again. Yeah. Hernandez, right, coming in to punt.
2: Rodriguez. I don't know my Rodriguez.
1: Yeah.
2: All right,
1: so Rodriguez will drift back, and Kylan Mason, our man, will park about the 30, wait on this punt. So he'll snap it from the 34. Rams punting into the sun. 6-0 Bears.
2: A lot of movement.
1: Rodriguez waiting the snap. There it is, and a whistle.
2: Yeah.
1: Too much time, I guess.
2: Got to be, yeah. So they're going to back them up 5.
1: All right, so it is delay of game against the Rams. So that's another 5, and with 2:02, plenty of time left. Yeah, well, first quarter, you got another one to go to, so just eat clock.
2: 1, 2, 3, 4, 5.
1: That's what we need to do, manage the clock.
2: I got them. I was counting our numbers.
1: Yeah. Play this great defense, and the Rams are punting again, and they're coming after it, but he gets it away, and another beauty. Mason's going to field it, and he's going to – oh, he slipped out of one, out of 2. He's on the move, right sideline, and weaving back to the middle, and
2: finally, inside
1: the Rams' territory, they bring him down.
2: They had him dead to rights at about the 30, and he got out of it, and now we will start in Ram territory at around the 46, Kelly.
1: He's hard to bring down.
2: They had him. Guy had him, and he just got out of it and broke it to the outside, and he's going right to left. Across the way,
1: Greased Lightning.

0: Yes, great run. Bears again now in Ram territory. Here we go, 46-yard line of the Rams. Bears playing special ball here at the opener. 2026 season, we're about a minute and 46 to go in the opening quarter. Scenic Automotive Group Game of the Week. And the band plays, and the crowd is subdued at the moment. Here is Feinauer. It's going to be a trick play. Pass by the back, and it's caught.
1: Yes,
0: and
1: sir.
0: It's a first down way downfield to the 15. Number three, that was
1: Wilmoth. Caught it, I think.
0: Yeah, it always the Wilmoth that takes it down to the Ram 12. Did three throw it, Martin?
2: Yeah.
0: So he was the passer there. He became the passer on that trick play. All the way down to Wilmoth. The Bears putting on a show.
2: 39-yard reception.
0: Everything going well. Let's just keep doing it.
2: Yep, 39 yards. That was a good throw. A little wobbly.
0: 12-yard line. First and 10 Bears.
2: Opening night. We'll get the spiral.
0: Yeah.
2: Correct.
0: Yeah. He even had the sun in his face trying to catch it.
2: Yep.
0: So here we go. It's going to be a snap to Spadauer to the left. And no, it's
2: going
0: to play by Mason.
2: Mason
0: all the way down near the goal line.
2: He needed 11. He got 10, Kelly.
0: I thought for a second that Spadauer can fake you out.
2: Yeah, he needed 11 and got 10. First and goal, Bears at the one.
0: At the one-yard line. Another first and goal for the Bears. With a minute and two to play, opening quarter, Scenic Automotive Group Game of the Week. 6-0, Bears on top. So Mason got us down to the one. It's first and goal. Spadauer will keep it, go up the middle, and he is...
2: Got to be in. Yes,
0: in there, touchdown.
2: Yes, sir.
0: Spadauer.
2: One-yard run.
0: Another touchdown, his second of the evening.
2: Yep, one-yard run.
0: How about that? That is a County Line Plumbing of King touchdown. 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
2: I think Bears make it. We're going to look at it. They're going to count it. See if it goes to swinging gate. I think they're ready for it. No, they're going to kick it.
0: They're going to kick it. They'll come over and set for the kick here. Bohart will have a chance now to get one through. He missed just slightly on the first attempt tonight. Here's the spot down, and the kick is
2: through there.
0: Yes, indeed. That's 13-0. Mount Airy, Bledsoe & Associates. Better go Bledsoe. We'll be back on the Bears Radio Network.
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0: Well, we're back at B.W. Holt Jr. Stadium, home side a little down, but the away side looks nice and cheerful in the sun over there, 13-0. Bears on top, Tommy.
2: Yeah, good crowd. Made it down from the Grant City. Bleachers pretty much full and standing down the fence to our left. And right now they got to be happy, as you said, Kelly. Bears are up 13-0.
0: All right, here we go. Bohart will kick it away. Straight down the field, bearing off left here, and it's taken at about the 7. And the return man for the Star Mountain Rams is flipped at the 20. Another great coverage.
2: Briley Rose and not sure who. Briley Rose has had a heck of a first quarter. He is. I have called his name several times. I'm just making tackles.
0: Oh, my goodness. I'm loving what I see tonight. 20-yard line. That's the Rams got to go 80 yards.

0: feet off the fingertips of number four. Incomplete, second and 10. .4 to play. All right, 20-yard line, the Rams moving left to right. Sun still in their face. Deuce Best on second and 10 now for the Rams. Claps. No snap yet. Now it's the snap, and it's a handoff. And the Rams back, twisting ahead, but a bear stop.
1: Mason inside with that tackle. Picked up about 8.
0: Out to the 27. So it's third and short. Third and a good 3. They need to get to the 30. Ball on 27. Big pickup here. They need it. Only a second to go. That'll do the first. That's the end of the first quarter. Scenic Automotive Group game of the week. 13-0 Bears on the Bear Radio Network.
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0: Welcome back to Boonville. Second quarter we go. Scenic Automotive Group game of the week. It's a big third and a long 2 for the Rams.
1: Oh, House, let's see what they're doing. They're good.
0: And up on the ball.
1: A little bit of power eye look.
0: Goose Best, he's going to hand it off to a back, and he's got the first down. And he's still wrestling for more.
1: Yeah, 15 picked him up about 5.
0: So the power of the back of the Rams.
1: That will be Hernandez. He picks him up 5, and that's their first down here tonight.
0: It took all the way to the second quarter to get it.
1: Yeah.
0: And the team has high expectations, I think.
1: Well, I'm just saying, I mean, that was a pretty good low. That's 5 yards a clip. You may see him staying that power high.
0: Ball's on the 33-yard line. New set of downs for the Rams.
1: Yeah, they're going to stay in it and just run the football.
0: I'm sure they're glad to not have to look at the sun. On the 33, here is the 5. The ball carrier, and he's stacked up.
1: He got about...
0: to the 35.
1: He got about 2.
0: 2 yards.
1: Yeah.
0: Second and 8. Good play on defense for the Bears. Underway here in the second quarter, 13-0. Bears on top.
1: 5, 8 going out. 6. Yeah, they may just be content to get you to get in that power eye and just run it and then get you going to sleep with a play action.
0: Bears in that all-classic white uniform tonight.
1: They broke it out now. Now they've gone back to their gun formation.
0: 36-yard line, second and about 7 for the Rams. Deuce Best, he's got it. He's going to try to throw. He plants. He throws over the middle. Incomplete. Great coverage. No flag. Awesome play on defense.
1: That was intended for Rodriguez. Just good coverage.
0: Martin.
1: Zion Martin.
0: Yes.
1: Yep,
0: so got that one.
4: Zero.
0: I've seen the Bears in that classic white, all white.
1: I tell you, I've watched them. When he goes back to pass, they

0: don't really go just flying in after him because you do, and he's going to go around you. Mm-hmm. And that's pretty smart pass rush. Give him some pressure. Just try to get to him, but just don't give him an avenue to take off on you.
1: Uh-uh. All right, this is another third down, but much longer to pick up. Ball's on the 36. They need to get to the 43. Who's best? Claps the hands. Here is a scramble. And he's in trouble. He throws, and it's going to be picked.
0: Good play.
1: It's not picked. It's caught. 30-yard line, 20, 15, 10, 5. Oh, he got in, I think. He did. Unbelievable.
0: Heck of a play. He just threw it up. That'll go for 64 yards.
1: On third and seven, from the 36-yard line, Gottlieb was in so much trouble, he scrambled away and he threw it. I thought we were going to get a pick, but it was a catch, and they put what it was, and down the field he went, and no one could bring him down.
0: Yeah, they had him hemmed up, and he just rolled to his left and just threw it up, and we had him and just didn't tackle the receiver. I mean, good play, that's all you can say. Mm-hmm. That was a good play.
1: That was a good play.
0: That was one of those Madden plays.
1: And that's what the Rams have been wanting to see tonight, and they got it, and now we got us a game. 13-6.
0: I'm not sure what that noise is.
1: I don't know. Is the dryer still on or something?
0: Buzzer.
1: The buzzer.
0: We apologize. I'm not sure what that is.
1: If we could open the dryer door, I think we'd stop it. That's crazy.
0: That will go for 64 yards.
1: My goodness. What kind of noise is that?
0: I'm not sure.
1: All right, here we go. Thank you. Rams are going to attempt the extra point.
0: Officials is talking about something. Not sure what is. The Bears had him. It just didn't tackle him. And then he makes one heck of a throw. And then the receiver, they had two or three shots at him, didn't tackle him, tried to tackle the ball, and he just spun out of it and fell in the end zone. So,
1: wow.
0: Good play.
1: Yeah, it's really good play. The Rams had to have it. And they're back at it. Now here's the spot, and it's a good kick.
0: Good.
1: It's 13-7. Bears in the lead on the Bears Radio Network.
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1: Welcome back. Rams have cut into the lead here. It's 13-7 Bears. Now the Rams will be kicking away. And Kylan Mason back there, and I believe Martin with him. Here is the kick. Short one, end-over-end kick. It's going to hit to Martin. Martin will take it. A leap over a man. Martin will speed on through the left sideline, will twist and go out of bounds at about the 37.
0: Good return. Zion Martin will put Bears in business at the Ram 37.
1: Like a deer, he leapt over.
0: That's about a 40, close to 50-yard return, Kelly.
1: Unbelievable. What an athletic play.
0: Yeah, he caught it going left to right on your dial toward the Bears sideline, and he found him a hole. And it hadn't been for Rodriguez. He's standing in the end zone.
1: Down to the 37 of the Rams.

0: play. Congratulations to Kathy Fry. She was our Mannery Meat Center winner. Coming up, folks, we got one more of the Derby restaurant sometime later on during the broadcast.
1: All right, here we are, 37-yard line of the Rams. Bears.
0: Now we got timeout. Somebody.
1: I'm out. We'll take you with him on the Bears Radio Network.
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1: Welcome back to Boonville, and the Rams have cut into the Bear lead 13-7. Bears, though, on a move here, on a great return, and we're at the 37-yard line. And waiting on the snap, Spainhour looks to the sideline, taking his time. Play clock hasn't even started.
0: I don't think they ain't running them. I don't think they can keep up with them.
1: All right. Here is a hand off to the left. It's Mason. Tylan Mason. He's knocked down at about the 33. A good pickup on first down.
0: Picked him up four.
1: So second and about six. Tylan Mason the run.
0: He's had him a good first half. 50 yards, seven carries.
1: He was the man that you just had on your radar, you know, coming into this year.
0: That's going to be his year.
1: Mm-hmm.
0: He's a senior. I mean, this is it for him.
1: And, hey. Yours,
0: bud. Take it and go.
1: That's right. 33, and he's blessed with a great O-line.
0: Yep. I keep moving the ball.
1: 33-yard line. It's second and about six. Bears moving left to right. He is offside. The Bears coach is yelling. Here is a handoff. Kylan Mason. Mason, it doesn't matter. He's up the gut, and Mason will take it to the house.
0: 33 yards right up the gut.
1: Awesome.
0: No, yellow flag. Hanky.
1: Wait a minute. The flag is out.
0: Hanky. It's got a... It's... It's a 33-yard run by Mason if it sticks, but I'm telling you, they were offside.
1: They were offside. I believe that's what this is going to be about.
0: But no, they're not even looking at that.
1: There's a big discussion. Now we see what the head man has to say.
0: Personal foul.
1: Against the Bears.
0: Hands to the helmet.
1: Hands to the helmet.
0: Yeah.
1: Didn't need that. 9-10 to play here in the first half. Scenic Automotive Group game of the week.
0: Wow, that'll go. That's going to take back from the spot. It's going to go back to about the 45.
1: There he goes, walking back and all the way down 40. To about the 43.
0: Yeah.
1: And so the Bears now with a big hole here to maneuver.
0: Yeah, 33-yard touchdown run coming back.
1: Second down. Ball's on the Ram 43. They need to get down to about the 27 to pick up the first down.
0: Second.
1: Here is a run, Tylan Mason. Mason and the flag comes
0: another
1: out.
0: Another hole. They're going to call another hole.
1: Short run.
0: It's either that or a face mask.
3: This guy's offside of here every time.
1: So here we are, second down now.
0: We're going to end up
1: third.
0: It's going to be second. Told you. We're going to end up punting this football.
1: Oh, another penalty.
0: Yeah, that's what I said. They called it as soon as they snapped it. There's a hold on us.
1: Holding.
0: So we're going to end up.
1: Oh, my goodness. Another whammy here.
0: First game stuff, buddy.
1: Yeah. Gosh, back-to-back, too. We were had such a promising position there on the field and then had a touchdown, we thought.
0: Bears need a – they got second 26.
1: Yeah, Jonesville.
0: Yeah.
1: And here it is, 47-yard line of the Bears. Need to get to the Ram 27. Pretty good ways. Second down. Spainhour awaits a snap. He's a lone man in the backfield. Here is a flag again. I guess it's an illegal formation.
4: He called all sides on him.
1: Wow. And so anyway, it's going to be offsides against the Rams. And it'll be on the 48 of the Rams now.
4: So that's 21. Make it second about 21.
1: 21. Okay, ball's on the Ram 48 now. Got to get to the 27. Sun now behind the clouds. And Spainhour shifts them to the right. Spainhour in the backfield. Here is Spainhour going to toss it up. Little shovel pass. Mason's got it. Mason lowers his head, turning his way close to a first down.
4: Picked up 20 yards. They're going to be about a yard short.
1: Just a little shovel pass.
4: Needed 21 and got 20.
1: Pushed it out to him. Kylan Mason did the rest. He's a locomotive. 28-yard line, third and short. Wow, we made up a massive amount of that.
4: Yeah, they ran that little inside pitch, and he got a block up front, and the rest of it, hey.
1: Well, that third and one doesn't look bad now. So here we go. Here is Spainhour. Are you going to hand it off, Mason? Mason's got the first down. And 7:13 to go in this first half. Scenic Automotive Group game of the week.
4: Picked up about 3 for Sam.
1: And so here we go. It's first down. Here we are, Bears, at the 25 of the Rams. As the moments go down here in the second quarter. 13-7, Bears on top.
4: All you want to do is hold on to that football and eat that clock.
1: Bears really have the momentum in this game. Rams just got a big play. Ball's on the 25. Here's a new set of downs. It's going to be Kylan Mason. Mason.
4: Oh, that's Spainhour.
1: Spainhour's got it. Spainhour, your man, out to the 20.
4: Another hold.
1: So we're coming back.
4: Yep. Three penalties in this drive, we're up at least 18-7.
1: Mm. 6:40 to play. First half.
4: That'll go back to the 25.
1: Scenic Automotive Group game of the week. So we back up here to the 20, 35-yard line.
4: I think what they're getting is forward would pin them to the ground. They're not going to let that go.
1: So this is first and 20, right?
4: First and 20 from the 35. Bears can get a first down around the 15.
1: All right. 6:40 to play in the first half. Coming to you from Boonville. Next week, it's the home opener.
4: East Wilkes.
1: Mm-hmm. Familiar foe. Here we go. First and 20 for the Bears at the Ram 35. It is Spainhour. Going to pick it up off the ground. Spainhour in trouble.
4: Lost yard. He had to get the snap off the ground. That messes it all up. That's about 2 yard loss.
1: That hurt.
4: Yeah.
1: He can't get a good snap off. That takes the down away. So it's second down and 22 now.
4: Yep. Bears come home next Friday night. Home opener.
1: Let's have a big crowd.
4: Yep. Need a big crowd. Take on East Wilkes. Bears will be home for a couple of weeks. After that, it'll be the 6A defending state champion, the Watauga Pioneers, coming to the Grant City.
1: Some big boys.
4: Yeah, boy. Bears got a tough schedule. We'll talk about the schedule at halftime. Hopefully we'll get a little time.
1: 37-yard line of the Rams. It's second and 22 for the Bears. Moving left to right. 5:38 and counting to go in the first half. Here is a handoff and another penalty.
4: Penalties are killing us right now. Little figure.
1: And it was a handoff to Mason. But another penalty.
0: That

0: going to back us up five more. So it'll remain second down. Whew, that's a long one from the 45 to the 15.
1: Here we are again, aren't we? Deja vu?
0: Yeah.
1: Now we need another Mason big play.
0: Yeah, but it's just one of the things you're shooting yourself in the foot with those penalties. They need the first night stuff, just first night stuff.
1: Still in Ram territory at the 45, but we got to get all the way down to the 15. Been wanting to get there for a while now. It's second down. Bears got plenty of weapons in there to get us there. Spain Hour awaits a snap, claps the hands. He's got it. He's going to hand it off. It is Mason, and he stopped, and it's going to be a third down.
0: He's got
1: short
0: about
1: pickup.
0: Three.
1: So the Rams got a good play there, expecting Mason, and they were right. So ball's on the 42-yard line, 42 of the Rams. Bears here on third and 28. All right, Bears break the huddle. 13-7, they lead. And they're all white uniforms. I love that look. And here we go, third and long. Here it is, a handoff. There's the ball's out. And I think Mason did get it back. And he took a lick.
0: That wasn't a good hand. He pretty much just sort of tried to shovel it to him. He picks up 2 yards, but the Bears are going to have to punt it.
1: That was a big hit, too.
0: Yeah, that was another penalty.
1: Really?
0: Yeah.
1: Hmm.
0: Yeah, if I'm Starman, I don't take the penalty yet.
1: Not now, no.
0: It's been like 4 or 5 penalties right in a row. Bears just
1: gotten ugly all of a sudden.
0: Yeah, they just
1: error-free football for a whole quarter.
0: For a whole quarter, and then all of a sudden, boy, they said, woo here.
1: So an explanation now to the sideline of the Rams and to see what they want to do.
0: If I'm Starman, I'm making us punt it. You don't keep giving chances.
1: All right, here's what they're going to do. It's going to be a hole.
0: Yeah, they refuse
1: it. And they refuse it.
0: So now the Bears will have to punt it.
1: So fourth down, they'll snap it from the Ram 38.
0: Well, we had about a 2-3 play drive, and it was 18-7, and now we're back up to the
1: 3-2? Yeah.
0: And going to have to punt it.
1: Going to have to punt it. We've got some field to kind of play with here.
0: Yeah, this has not been a good quarter. Like you said, the first quarter was clean, and then now all of a sudden, wow.
1: Mm-hmm. Yeah, it just all of a sudden got nasty.
0: Yeah, I mean, the holding calls is what hurt us.
1: 4:04 to play in the first half. Scenic Automotive Group Game of the Week. Kelly and Tommy.
0: So Spain Hour will he'll try to punt it away.
1: Spain Hour, the punter from the snap will be from the 38 of the Rams. And look at it. It might be something tricky. It might. Nope. It's going to be a kick.
0: He rolled it back to him.
1: Short line drive kick, and it's going to take a nice sweet bounce inside the five. All the way down to the 3. And so our 2.
0: And they just called. I think they're going to get them out of the hole. They're gone.
1: Oh, really?
0: Doggone. 15 yards. We gave them a freebie.
1: Oh, my goodness.
0: Because they pointed at us.
1: So, Herschel.
0: No, it's going to come out to about the. It's a dead ball.
1: It's on us.
0: Yeah, it's on us.
1: Unsportsmanlike conduct on the Bears. Oh, my.
0: So what should have been at the 2 is now going to be at about the 17.
1: Mm-hmm. Bailed them out. Penalties.
0: They'll kill you, buddy.
1: Mm-hmm. Gosh, have we had any penalties tonight, Tommy?
0: That's about 6 in a row.
1: Gosh.
0: I wish I don't keep them.
1: I mean, why do we have to keep getting these penalties?
0: About 10 years ago, I quit keeping penalties. I always said we were one of the most penalty teams there was in North Carolina. I'm not keeping those things.
1: No.
0: Wear myself out writing. But anyway, got them out of the hole.
1: All right, here we go. Rams now going to play from their 17-yard line.
2: 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We'll take it with them. Timeout on the Bears Radio Network.
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1: All right, welcome back. 3:41 to play, first half. Rams with some little life after where they would have been pinned at the 2, but a penalty puts them to start at the 17. So a much better place. Still a long ways to go, but they trail only by 6. Rams with the ball. Deuce Best. Man in motion's 3. It's going to be a flag again.
0: Another one. They just not felt like they called enough in that first quarter, and they are going to catch up. That's about, seriously, both teams of that's about 7 straight flags.
1: Mm-hmm.
0: Again, it's first night stuff, but.
1: Yeah, that's so frustrating for everybody, especially coaches.
0: Well, I mean, you know.
1: Yeah.
0: It cost the Bears a touchdown. I mean, yeah, it did, because Mason was in the end zone. And, you know, now here the Rams, they're back to the thing. They're, what, 12?
1: 12-yard line. Rams first and 15. Deuce Best claps the hands. He's got it. He's going to drop back, and Bears coming. He's going to throw, and it's going to be caught.
0: Again.
1: Away from the defender down to the 41-yard line of the Rams.
0: Hey, that's the killer right there. If you're going to make the play, he chose to go after the ball and just missed it, and there's a big reception out to the 42.
1: All that extra yardage the guy got.
0: So there's 30 yards for no reason.
1: Yeah.
0: He threw that thing sidearm.
1: So here we are at the 42-yard line, Rams at the ball. Big pass play. Bears jumped for it and missed. And so here we are, Rams at the 42.
4: Got 3 out there.
1: Deuce Best trying to shout some instructions over on the left. 3.5 to go in the first half. Here we go. Best looking, throwing, short pass over the middle, caught, but dropped at the 46. So a pickup of about 4, 5?
0: Yeah, got about 5.
1: 46-yard line of the Rams, 2nd and about 5.
0: Heading toward 3 minutes to play here in the first half.
1: 13-7, Bears on top. Line, 2nd down and about 5. Here's Deuce Best, and he drops back. Here come the Bears. Best in trouble, rolling right. He's still in trouble, rolling, gets away, and then twists into another Bear.
0: There we go.
1: Out to the 41 for a loss on the play.
0: There we go. Good job, number 4, Chance up, coming up and make that hit. He's going to actually lose about
1: big loss there.
0: No, he was 40.
1: I think he was at the 46.
0: He lost about 5 yards.
1: Yeah, 3rd down and 11. That's a big one. Ball's on the 41 of the Rams. It's a big play opportunity for the Bears here on defense.
0: Now, that was a good job.
1: It sure was. He had to work for it and ended up losing 5 yards.
0: Heading toward 2 minutes to play first half.
1: Scenic Automotive Group game of the week. Now, here we go. Deuce Best. He don't do a fast snap usually.
0: No, he looks it over.
1: Got it. Now we'll drop back. Looking to throw. 3rd and 11. Throws down the middle of the field. It is picked off. It is the Bears coming up with it. And they pop it out. No, he recovered it. He got it. Bears recover. It is off the 40 of the Rams. A great return on a pick.
0: Riley Bradley.

0: ball that was Bradley only by himself in center field.
1: Yeah, played it.
0: Nice call there. Perfect. Just what we needed. Bears back on offense.
1: They went home run ball, and Bradley playing that center field. He was the only receiver around.
0: You think that was a good call on their part?
1: They've abandoned the run game.
0: Mm-hmm.
1: I mean, they pretty much just
0: they don't
1: given
0: do
1: up.
0: It, do they?
1: No, they just given up, and they're just going to ride right now. Well, it may change in the second half, but they're just letting him
0: big mistake.
1: Yeah, he threw it to nobody. He threw it to Riley Bradley, who gets the pick.
0: All right, way to go, Riley Bradley. 40-yard line of the Rams. First and 10, Bears. Timeout, Rams. You'll take it on the Bears Radio Network.
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0: And we're back in Boonville. 40-yard line, first and 10 Bears. Starmout called the timeout. Spainhour? Wait a step. He's got it. Spainhour is going to hand it off to Martin this time. Martin, number three, and he breaks it out to the left. Still on his horse,
1: there you go.
0: Down the field, twisting and turning, and then a Ram will catch him at the 21.
1: Good run. That's going to go for about
0: 21.
1: Let's see where they mark him.
0: That's where his forward progress should be.
1: Let's see where they mark him.
0: Oh, wow.
1: Wait a minute. They're going to give him
0: down to the 25.
1: 15-yard run.
0: Mm-hmm. All right, here we go. 25-yard line, first and 10 Bears. It's going to be Martin again out to the left. He pushes off one, and then the Rams cover.
1: There's going to be yardage on us. There's another penalty.
0: Uh-oh, another one.
1: It's on us. I saw it.
0: 106 to play in this first half. Wild second quarter.
1: That's going to be probably a 15 on us, Doug. We got to keep our head. That's part of it.
0: Mm-hmm. That first quarter was great football, wasn't it? You know?
1: Yeah, that second quarter would be nothing but it was color yellow.
0: Mm-hmm.
1: That's going to take it back to about the 40.
0: 13-7. Bears on top here with the lead.
1: It's personal foul us. I saw it.
0: Okay.
1: I didn't say nothing, but I saw it. Got to quit. That's silly stuff.
0: Yeah, you can't afford to do that kind of stuff.
1: Yeah, it was silly.
0: You can correct the other.
1: The play was over, and it's silly. You don't do that stuff.
0: Mm-mm. All right, so the costly penalty here.
1: I'm going to go back to about the 40.
0: Back us up.
1: Oh, yeah.
0: All right, Bears have a minute and four to work with.
1: Whoa.
0: And they're going to put them down at the 42.
1: I'm just telling you. See, that's the stuff. Starmount's not stopped us.
0: We've
1: stopped ourselves, yes.
0: Mm-hmm. Here we go, 42-yard line.
1: Minute four to go here in the half.
0: And the Bears moving left to right. It's a first down and 27. And here it is. It's Spainhour on the run. Out to the right. Spainhour is brought down in the backfield. A loss of a one or two.
1: One. Yeah.
0: So now it is clock ticking, 40 seconds. Ball at the 43. Yeah. Bears could go to the dressing room with a lead.
4: Don't run another play.
0: 30 seconds.
4: Don't run another play.
0: There's no need to do that. 13-7, Bears with the lead. Bears up on the ball. Third down, 28, I guess. They have it on the scoreboard, 43-yard line, and the Bears are going to snap it, and it's going to be a run by Kylan Mason, and he's taken down. Just a little one-yard run. And that'll do it for the first half. We'll go to the dressing room with a 13-7 lead, Tommy.
4: Is that it? Nope, they stopped the clock.
0: Oh, he did stop the clock. 2.3.
4: I have no idea what we call it.
0: Sort of different. But anyway, timeout, so we'll take it with them on the Bears Radio Network.
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0: All right, the Rams stopped the clock with 2.3 seconds. Bears ran a play, got a yard, and it's fourth down. And we'll see what they want to do now. What do you do here?
1: Well, I take the knee, but I'm just saying this.
0: Well, yeah.
1: This ball game, Bears
0: run around a second.
1: The Bears have yet to be stopped. They have beat themselves in this second quarter.
0: Mm-hmm.
1: I mean, that's just the way. Stonehouse
0: got themselves in the foot.
1: Yeah, Stonehouse not done anything to stop us. The penalties on us.
0: We have done it.
1: Killing us.
0: Mm-hmm. 38, the 42-yard line of the Rams. Fourth down for the Bears with 2.3 seconds. And a long way to go. It's just going to be a little handoff to Kylan Mason, which he's still running, and the ball, a helmet comes off. Helmet. That ends the first half.
1: It's up 12.
0: Drama there for a second. 13-7, Bears are going to go to the locker room with the lead on the Bears Radio Network.
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0: And welcome back to Boonville, North Carolina, home of the Rams. 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All right, Tommy, fill us in on the first half.
1: Bears would kick off to start this thing to storm out, force a three and out, and then the Bears would get the lead they've held on to for the night. It would come on an Alex Spanauer six-yard run. The kick by J.D. Bohart was no good, 6-0 Bears. With just 42 seconds to go in the first quarter, Spanauer again, this time on a one-yard run, This time, Bohart good on the kick, and after one quarter, it was 13-0. Good guys. Then the second quarter, Rounds would get on the scoreboard on just an outstanding athletic play as Deuce Best would find Kevon Probst from 64 yards out. Kick was good by Rodriguez, and that's where we're at, Kelly, 13-7 here at the break. Bears lead it.
0: All right. What else can you tell us about the Bears sports?
1: Well, let's talk them stats.
0: We got stats. We got Andrea L. Nisker, CPA stats.
1: All right. For the Rams, not much of a running game. 7 rushes in the first half for a grand total of 11 yards. Passing, not much difference. The Best was 3 out of 7 with 1 interception for 34 yards. That's 45 yards of offense in the first half for the Rams. For the Bears, just like we talked in the pregame, they're going to have to line it up and run it, and that's what they've done. 22 rushes for 125 yards in the first half for the Bears. As Colin Mason, good first half, 13 carries, 91 yards. Spainauer had 8 carries for 18 yards and 2 touchdowns, and then Zion Martin would add a 15-yard run. Bears passing, Martin with the big halfback pass to set up the second touchdown for 39 yards. You add those numbers up, 164 yards of offense in the first half, but the stat, the main one, the scoreboard, 13-7. Good guys here at the break.
0: Your Andrea L. Nistern, CPA, halftime stats. Hey, I bet I know what your A&A insurance damage report might be about.
1: Penalties.
0: I knew it. If I was a betting man, I would have been a millionaire tonight.
1: The first quarter, clean as you could ask for in an opening night, but in that second quarter, both teams just, the yellow flag was, it showed up. Yeah, just one of those things, open tonight.
0: Yep. There you go.
1: Just clean it up.
0: All right, on your Jay's Heating Air Plumbing halftime show, here is Tommy back with what's happening with other Bears sports.
1: Yeah, real quickly, that was a quick halftime. Volleyball rolling, 3-1 on the season. A big win yesterday over Mount Tabor. They will be back in action tomorrow with a tri-match, hosting that in the morning. Starts at 10 o'clock at Mannery High School. And then on Wednesday, they will host the Eagles of East Forsyth High School. Soccer 2-0 on the season. JV's got to speak up. Big win on, I think it was Wednesday night. They go down and beat 8A West Forsyth. He's been just a juggernaut in soccer. I know it's JV, but, hey, that's a bunch to keep your eyes on. Beat them 3-2 down in Winston-Salem. They'll be back in action on Monday going to Atkins, and then the varsity team will be in action at South Stokes on Wednesday. Tennis, after falling first 2 matches, hey, they're rolling. 3 straight wins. They will open up Northwest 3A, 4A play on Tuesday going to Forbush and then host East Surrey at home next Thursday. Golf will start Monday as they will head to Hemlock, and then the cross country team, first meet came up yesterday. Not a bad showing up for Gallman numbers. But they'll be back in action on Thursday at Ivy Redmond down in Kernersville. And JV football, last night's game was moved to September 10th. That due to trying to get the new press box, which will make its debut next Friday night at home. They will play these Rams at home on September the 10th. And next Thursday night, the JV Bears will be on the road to East Wilkes with a kickoff of 7 o'clock. And then for you Carolina football fans, it's coming next Saturday, 29th. They head to Texas to take on those Horned Frogs.
0: Oh, my.
1: That's a 12 o'clock kick.
0: The Texas Christian.
1: Yes. That's down in, that'll be a 12 o'clock kick. And then the Demon Deacon fans, our sister station, WBRF, you're going to have to wait a couple weeks as Akron will make the trip to Truist on September 3rd as the Deacons will open up their season then. So, Kelly, that's about got it covered, buddy.
0: All right. It's a legacy, right?
1: But that is, yeah. They changed it.
0: Yeah.
1: You know what I was going to call it, Rose?
0: Well, you know what? That's not a bad name.
1: Whoever's got the money can put their name on it. That's how it works.
0: That's right. Our names will never be on that, I'm sure.
1: Yeah, the Morrison Stadium. Yeah, that sounds good, Ring.
0: We're not in line for that.
1: Will they take an IOU?
0: 13-7, Bears with the lead here and first half in the books. Jay's Heating, Air, Plumbing halftime show. 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They're family-owned business. I know Jamie really well, cousin Jamie, here in Mount.

0: 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I saw a graduating class on an email today. 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That's an army taking care of all your problems in the professional way.
1: Who's that you're talking about?
0: Jay's.
1: Is that the,
0: yes.
1: Are they the one that's opening up the big place out in
0: they
1: the
0: are.
1: Industrial Park?
0: They are opening up that new place over there in the business park. What's it called?
1: It's not industrial park. It's something. It's out there on the connector.
0: Right.
1: Is that not
0: the
1: right?
0: New,
1: I saw that.
0: Right. So
1: technology found, apparently, mm-hmm. when I read that article, they were going to have say the art, everything.
0: Yeah. Jay's is going there.
1: Yeah.
0: That's the new home. It's on the horizon. It's a real thing.
1: Yeah, great sponsor they have been
0: yes.
1: for these broadcasts. And folks, remember, coming up, we still got one more giveaway. It'll be our Derby restaurant. Congratulations to our first two winners, Andrew Isom, the Chick-fil-A, and Kathy Fry, the Mattery Meat Center. And then at the conclusion, we'll have our Foothills Garage Store Player of the Game, our H&R Block of the Game, and then our H&R Block Granite Bear Award. So stay tuned for that, and shout out to our great sponsors of everything. And some of them, folks, have been with us since the first brick was laid at the station. Long time. We've been just blessed with great sponsors.
0: Yep.
1: Because they love their bears.
0: They have really stacked up the bricks over the years. It's great. Yeah. Yes, thank you so much.
1: We're about ready to go.
0: 13-7, we're about ready to start, and it's a little dark. I mean, the clouds look dark.
1: Well, it's over to our right. It's back
0: yeah.
1: over to the other way. It's pretty good, but to our right, you know, it's. But I think we're going to be safe.
0: Okay. Jay's Heating, Air, Plumbing halftime show, where it's always a perfect 72 degrees. And thank you so much, Jay's. Also want to say this. JayIsOnTheWay.com. Okay. Now the Rams set the kick away to the Bears. Bears, you know, won the opening, the coin toss and then deferred. And so they're going to get this ball to start the second half with a 13-7 lead. Scenic Automotive Group Game of the Week underway in the second half. Bears will field it. Martin at about the 7. Martin, no, he slipped up. He slipped up on the turf field at the 20. So 20-yard line, 11:55. Just underway, second half, and the Bears with a 13-7 lead. So that's where the Bears will start, at the 20. Scenic Automotive Group Game of the Week. Had interesting two totally different quarters in that first half. Flawless first quarter. Second
1: oh, yeah.
0: quarter was ugliest you've ever seen in your life. Here is the snap. Spanos
2: handed off. Mason's got daylight. Mason is on his horse.
0: He
2: Mason's
0: may go.
2: 40. One man to catch him. 20. And they do knock him down at about the 12. What a run. And what a great catch to catch him there, number 11 for Starman.
1: And he'll go for 70 yards, Kelly.
0: Kylan Mason just about broke it, but
1: wow.
0: Hey, we'll take it. First and goal at the 10. What a great run from Kylan
1: right
0: Mason.
1: Up the gut of the Rams defense, and it hadn't been for a great effort from Raleigh Rodriguez. That's an 80-yard score in the first play of the second half.
0: Shot out of a cannon.
1: Yes, sir.
0: That just like the Red Sea parted. 11:30. Here we are, just underway in the second half. Bears on first and goal, 10-yard line.
1: Yep, up front, got them. They blew a hole, and he hit it, and he was in gear.
0: Wilmoth coming out here far to the right. On the 10, first and goal for the Bears. Here's Spanauer.
2: He's going to hand it off to Kylan Mason.
0: Mason. Mason will leap to the 1. They're a little shorter than that, maybe the 2 or 3 inch.
1: Yep, needed 10, got 9, Kelly.
0: At the 1. What a great athletic leap and run for Kylan Mason. Back-to-back runs. Superstar. 1 yard line. Bears trying to add that 13-7 lead. Spanauer, Martin, and Mason at the one-yard line. Snap along the ground. Picked up by Spanauer. He'll get in there. Touchdown.
1: What'd they call?
0: Or did it? Did he not get in?
1: No, he went down his knee and fielded the ball.
0: Oh, he did.
1: Yeah, he did.
0: That threw me.
1: That's the only thing it could have been. They said he must have touched knees. He lost 4 yards. It goes back to the five.
0: So his knee must have contact with the ground.
1: Yeah, they Bears have got to get that snap. That's about the third or fourth one tonight.
0: He just
1: rolled back.
0: Well, I thought he had a pinball shot touchdown there. But anyway, 5 yard line, second and goal.
1: Third and goal from the five.
0: Third and goal from the five. Here we go, Bears. Really need it now. Spanauer. Backs move to the right. Oh,
1: that light went across the way.
0: Timeout, Bears. Bears burn a timeout. We'll take it with them on the Bear Radio Network.
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0: All right, Tommy, we're tough here. Third and goal from the five. We were first and goal from the 10. 9:40 to play. Third quarter. 13-7, Bears lead. After the Bears timeout, Spanauer will be on the far right. He's got it. Spanauer's going to keep it. And they stack it.
1: He's having to field it off the ground. So that's a loss.
0: That play's not been working very well.
1: Well, they lost 2 yards on that.
0: So it's now fourth down. We're going to see Bohart.
1: Yeah, you got to. You got to at least get something out, at least trim.
0: Actually lost a yard, so it's going to be
1: first and goal
0: from the six.
1: First and goal, and they lost five.
0: Yep.
1: Oh, well.
0: So it's going to be about a 23-yarder. Going to be placed at the 13 on the far hash, Bear side, trying to make it 16-7. Looking for perfection here. Snap. I think they're offsides. It's got to be a call. Huh?
1: It is.
0: Yes, there it is. There's the flag.
1: Yeah, the guy coming off the corner just trying to time it.
0: Mm-hmm. Offside.
1: So that's going to go half the distance.
0: And that will put us.
1: No, they're going to kick it. That takes it down to a three.
0: Down to a three.
1: Kick it. Kick it.
0: And decision time. I guess they're keeping him in there. Number 10, J.D. Bohart gets an attempt here at a 23-yard field goal.
1: Yeah, they're just trying to time that thing.
0: From the far hash, and I have to angle it. Here's the spot. The kick is away. It's drilled. It is good. 16-7, a Bledsoe and Associates. Better go Bledsoe. Field goal from Bohart. And the Bears have made it 16-7 on the Bears Radio Network.
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